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2: Welcome to the Glenn Beck program. I want to talk to you a little bit about the free market system. You know, I've talked a lot about socialism and why socialism is catching on everywhere. And it's because they have real grievances. There are problems with capitalism. But we haven't had a real free market here. And I want to talk to you about what the free market actually is and make a case for the free market. But I'm going to start with some results on what's really happening to families and to our kids who are now estranged from the family. I'll give you some hope on that one as well. We're going to begin in 60 seconds. Let me tell you about Byrna Launcher. Real-world, life-threatening situations get handled with lethal force. But they don't always go smoothly, you know. It's rarely like it is in the movie, where you point a gun at somebody and you fire and they you know, blown back through a plate glass window. It's messy, it's terrifying, and it doesn't always end the way you think it will. It's one of the reasons I love the Byrna Launcher so much. 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It fires powerful chemical irritant projectiles, tear gas, and can disorient and incapacitate an attacker from up to 60 feet away. And that gives you the time to escape, get to safety, contact the police, and catch the bad guy. Legal in all 50 states. 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More than 750,000 Byrna launchers have already been sold. 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So there is a new survey out of 7,000 estranged parents that found that 1 in 3 believe their adult child's therapist recommended or influenced cutting family ties. More than 25% of young adults in the U.S. are or have been estranged from one or both parents because our culture is obsessed with drama. If something goes wrong in our lives, our therapy culture looks at it and looks for someone else to blame. And your therapist will tell you it was because your parents were actually narcissists, and that's why you can't quit vaping. But here's what stuck out. I'm reading this article, and here's what stuck out to me. Mental health experts expressing concerns that young adults without ties to their familiar support are more susceptible to falling into and staying in toxic relationships. So children who cut themselves off from their parents are more likely to end up in a toxic relationship. This is the story of the DSA. Hear me out. Nate Silver found that the key demographic of the Democratic Socialists of America is those who are highly educated and downwardly mobile. They have doctorates and they make less than their parents, and that feels unfair to them. So they look for someone to blame. And just like blaming their parents, they blame their ancestors. They blame our history for their trauma. So they go no contact with America and they cut themselves off from who they really are. And the result, they enter a toxic relationship with the DSA. So, now this is my theory, but I think this is good news, because they say in the article, most people don't stay no contact forever. It's not sustainable, and most people want a healthy life. So we have to help the DSA members come back to the American family. So let me try to do that with just some facts that, you know, they could try to argue, but good luck with that. And I want to build this case on the free market system carefully and accurately. Let's go back to 1639. Shopkeeper named William Keene. He was dragged into court for selling nails at too high of a price. He goes to court, okay? The general court fined him 200 pounds. That's a lot of money back then. The deputies wanted the full amount. Magistrates cut it in half because they said it was too harsh. Then his church admonishes him from the pulpit on a public fast day for selling nails that were excessive rates to the dishonor of God's name. Well, Keene spent the rest of his life in shame and trying to clear his name. Reverend John Cotton preached a sermon the next day listing the false principles of trade. And the first one on the list was this, that a man might sell as dear as he can and buy as cheap as he can. All right. These were Puritans, and they were asking the right question. Is trade just? Is this trade just? Is my neighbor better off? They just reached for the wrong tool to answer it, because a court can't know the price of a nail. The price is not a moral statement. It is a signal. It's information about scarcity moving at the speed of light between millions of strangers who have never met. But the Puritans were onto something that the modern free market crowd gets wrong in the other direction. They think the price is that answer. That is the answer to a moral question, but it's not. The market is the greatest engine for lifting human beings out of misery that has ever been discovered. And it's not even close. Now, it has no conscience of its own. It borrows yours. So watch what happens when you put both halves together. In 1990, 2.3 billion people on this planet lived in extreme poverty. 2.3 billion people. By 2025, that number had fallen to 831.

electricity. In the year 2000, 2 in 10 people on Earth had no electricity. Today, that's fewer than 1 in 10. The number living in dark has been cut by more than half since 2000. Why? Solar modules, back then were more than $100 a watt in the 1970s. They're now measured in cents. Lithium ion cell prices have fallen more than 99% since 1991. Okay. All of these declines follow a curve. All of them. Every time cumulative production doubles, the price drops about 20%. Got it? Scale matters. With batteries, same number. Doesn't matter. Food, everything. No agency mandated that curve. It's just what happens when millions of people are free to try, fail, undercut each other, and quite honestly, steal each other's ideas. So why doesn't it feel like this for you? Why doesn't it feel like it's great? Because in the part of the American economy that you actually touch, it's not a free market. It's not. And I'm not going to be one that pretends otherwise to win an argument. This is not the free market. Since 2000, prices for televisions fell about 97%. Toys, computer software, cell service, everything down. Now, in the same time period, hospital services, college tuition, college textbooks, childcare, medical care went up faster than anything else in the economy. And what does that tell you? The things that got radically cheaper are the things that nobody in Washington was protecting. The things that eat your paycheck are the ones where the government sits between you and the buyer and the seller, okay? Subsidizing demand, restricting supply, or both. Well, Glenn, what about housing? Great. Listen to this. This stat will boggle your mind. I sat with this stat yesterday, and I'm like, you got to be kidding me. How is it we don't know this? Government regulation at all levels now accounts for $131,734 of the price of an average new single family home. That's 26.4% of the price is from government regulation. And that number is up more than 40% in the last 5 years. It's more than double than what it was in 2011. First-time buyers made up 21% of the market last year. That's the lowest share since anyone started counting in 1981. So what is the problem? Government regulation. You get rid of the government regulation just go back to 2011. How much money are you saving? You go back just 5 years and you're saving $131,000. Then there's the permission slip problem. In the 1950s, about 5% of American workers needed a government license to do their job, 5%. Today, that's north of 20%, and by some counts, closer to 25%. A barber in Iowa needs 2,100 hours of training. 2,100 hours of training to be a barber. In New Hampshire, it's 800. Now, is that because hair behaves differently in Iowa? This gap is not safety. That's the guy who already has a shop making sure that you don't open one across the street. That's the machinery that drives prices up. Okay, that's the machinery that keeps it all in place. And that machinery has just had the best year it's ever had. Federal lobbying spending broke $5 billion for the first time in 2025. That's the largest single jump since quarterly disclosure began in 2008. We now have 15,000 organizations reporting. So when some 27-year-old tells me the game is rigged, you know what my answer is? Yeah. Do you have the stats on it? Because I do. The problem is you have the wrong defendant. Let me tell you something about the Boston Tea Party you probably didn't know. It was not a protest against high prices, okay?

0: Parliament had just made tea cheaper. Now, there are other things going on, but let me just talk to you about the price of tea. India, East India Company, was going under in 1773. Bad debt, corruption in its leadership, and about 17 million pounds of tea rotting in London warehouses. So Parliament floated it alone. They waived its duties, and they handed it a monopoly on selling tea in America. And Lord North assumed the colonists are not going to riot over a bargain. They're going to get a great price. Now, for different reasons, December 16th, the men climbed onto three ships and threw 342 chests in the harbor. And the company billed Boston 9,000 pounds for it. But here's what you can get from this that a lot of people with, you know, an economic degree still doesn't, they don't get. A low price from a politically protected monopoly is not a bargain. It's a bribe. The founding economic act of this country was Americans refusing a corporate bailout, refusing cheap goods that came with it because it was a corporate bailout. Now, that's not anti-capitalist. That's the most pro-market thing anybody has ever done on this continent, quite frankly. So here's what we should be suggesting to people who say it's broken. You're right. But let me give you some answers here. None of them are socialist. Okay. First, end the rescues. You hate the bailouts. I hate the bailouts. No rescue. If a firm is too big to fail, then it's too big to be private. Let the company die. Bankruptcy is not a market failure. It's the market working. Then delete every license. Any license that protects an incumbent instead of a customer, and recognize the license across state lines. 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
0: Okay, end the rescues, the bailouts, delete the license that protects the incumbent, legalize building again, stop lending people money for colleges that just keep raising the rate No, it won't work that way. Get the government out of it. Prosecute fraud. Then, here's the half that no regulation can actually reach. There is no regulation that arrives at the moment a man decides what to charge his neighbor. No agency in the room when you write the invoice. Describe the product or answer honestly about what it cannot do. Robert Keene's court could fine him, but it could never make it fair. The Puritans learned after 4 years what we keep forgetting. You can chain a merchant or you can raise a merchant. A free market run by liars produces exactly what you expect, which is what we're all angry about. It's a rigged market run, run by liars. And, you know, a rigged market run by saints just produces slower theft, but it's still theft. You have to have both. You've been handed neither. And then told that the wreckage proves that capitalism has failed. No, it hasn't. Most of what you want to fix, you're not going to fix in Washington this year. But there are three things sitting in front of a 25-year-old right now. One, build something that somebody actually wants that will make people's lives easier. Price it honestly and tell the truth about what it does. Do whatever scale you have, okay? That's how 115,000 people a day walked out of extreme poverty, not by decree, but by an enormous number of ordinary people making and selling honest things. That engine works. And it's the difference between famine and surplus, darkness and light. For 100 million people you've never met before. And remember, no government can give this system a conscience. This system doesn't come with a conscience. It borrows yours. So you first have to be secure in your own ethics. We have to be a moral and ethical society. Otherwise, we're just going to keep producing this garbage. The answer is not socialism. This system pulls people out of poverty like nobody else. But the system has gotten into bed with the federal government. So the answer is not to make the federal government bigger. It's to make it an actual referee that punishes people when they do something wrong. You punish the banks. I'm sorry, we're not going to bail you out. You made bad bets. We're not going to bail you out. By bailing them out, you've only made them bigger. And now you're in bed with them. Not you, the federal government. That's the problem. Our sponsor is SuperSure.
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3: Welcome to the Glenn Beck program. I want to read a comment I got in from Pamela 1791 in Cincinnati, Ohio. She said, Glenn, from the bottom of my heart, thank you. On your show yesterday, you were asking what we could do to combat the evil and corruption that we're witnessing right now in our country. And some of us are feeling hopeless. Your first suggestion was to learn history. I want you to know you're 100% correct. I've been listening to you since you were in Florida on the radio in Tampa. Wow, that was 2000. You entertained us immensely. When you moved to Fox, I would record the show and watch it when I got home. We signed up immediately to GBTV, The Blaze, and Torch. We have almost all of your books. As a lover of history myself, your knowledge of it has not only been incredibly enlightening, it has been overwhelmingly inspirational to me with your most influential phrase of do your own homework. We never planned on having kids, but after restoring honor, and my husband doing your 40-day challenge in 2010, our hearts began to change. After 19 years of marriage, God surprised us with the best gift we never knew we wanted, a daughter. When she was 2, I realized that I really didn't know history, and it was my responsibility to learn it and teach it to her. So I not only started doing my own research and homework, I wrote it down to both remember it and to share it with others. I started my own website, and I posted weekly for almost 7 years until 2020. In 2022, I started doing videos, which I write, present, edit, and also link to my website. With all of this, I have gone on from feeling extremely unknowledgeable about our history and helpless to being amazed that I've already researched and wrote about many of the stories you present today. Can we find her? Ricky, would you send me her website? I want to look at some of these videos. With that, I have not only the information, but the confidence to talk about those stories and history to others. Now, many in my family will actually seek me out when they want information on something because they know I will likely be able to tell them about it. I'm not changing the world, but I am having a positive effect on my own little piece of it. Thank you for the daily giving us the urging and encouragement to be the light in the darkness. We don't have to float aimlessly in the water with others. Just the opposite. You're empowering us to be the rudders of the ship while remembering the righteous suddenly didn't just become righteous. They refused to go over the cliff with everybody else. Pamela, thank you for such an inspirational message to me. Tomorrow or the next day, I have to see what we have planned for tomorrow. But I have something. I'm going to ask you to do something. I'm going to tell you a thing. I found a story in history about a guy who absolutely changed England. He changed England. It was an illiterate country. There were no schools, nothing. And he had a little bit of money, and he paid one person a shilling a week to teach these kids. And from there, England became literate up until they started public schools in the 1800s. And it was just one guy saying, hey, can you do this? I'll pay you a shilling a week. And then somebody else started it, and then somebody else started it. And I think we're at that point. I think this can happen again. And so people are asking me all the time, what do I do? What do I do? What do I do? Give me a couple of days. But the first thing you have to do is what Pamela did. Learn history. Really learn it. You know, I started Torch because, and we are still working on so many tools, that are coming, But I've been in conversations when I was younger, and people would say, well, what about that? And I would think to myself, oh, I wish Rush Limbaugh was here because I know he'd have the answer. I want to give you the tools so you never say that. I wish Glenn Beck was here. Or I wish, somebody else was here. Ben Shapiro was here, because he has the answer. No. Let's help teach you this and the way to reason and the way to think and the way to search truth. You know, if you are questioning a story, take it and run it through Grok, ChatGPT, and Claude. Now, they all have their own bias. The least bias is Grok, okay? However, I want to check it. I want to see if there's something that the liberals say that proves Grok wrong. I want to know. You take any news story and you run it through all three of those and say, check this for facts. You'll have an idea. It may not be the final answer, but you'll at least have an idea. This is where there's spin. That's something you can do every day when somebody asks you, is this true? Before you post anything, run it through, but not just one search engine. Run it through all three and ask, what are the facts of this case that everyone, both left and right, can agree on? What actually happened here? Sort the facts from the writing and the fiction or the agenda. I want to know what actually happened and run it through all three. That's something. Stop depending on somebody else. That you can do every day, every day. And stop having to feel like you are responsible for the whole world, because you're not. You know, the problem here is that we are overwhelmed with information. People never had this amount of information ever. You're not the average person. You are overwhelmed at 30 friends. Okay. 30 friends is about all that people can really handle. Anything lower than that, honestly, 10 is better. 20 is better. Whatever your family is, that's what you were built to handle. You're not built to be in the lives of thousands of people. You can't handle it. You're not built to know everything about everything that's going on in the world. You have to have some discernment and go, this is what's important today. This is what I have to know. And honestly, you just need to do what I don't mean this to sound arrogant, because I'm getting paid to do it. And it's taken me a long time to learn how to do it. But you have to do what I do every day. And that is look at all of the news and go, what matters? What actually affects my life today? And there's one issue that I'm going to talk about today. I'm doing a special hour directly after this show at noon Eastern time today. And I'm doing it because I want it commercial free. I want it just one-on-one with you, me, and the chalkboard. And I want to connect the dots in Iran. And I want to tell you the history. And I'm going to start with Jefferson and Adams. Okay, because what's happening right now is the same argument that Jefferson and Adams had. Like 1783, I can't remember. I'll track it down before I get to the chalkboard. I have to write it down. But they were dealing with the Barbary pirates. And I've told you this story before, so I'm not going to bore you with it. But they were dealing with the Barbary pirates. And they met with the ambassador over in England. And they're like, okay, why do you think you can just take our ships and kill our soldiers or sell them or our women into slavery? Why are you doing that? And they explained, and he said, well, because our Quran tells us we can. So they left this, both Jefferson and John Adams left hearing the same information with two diametrically opposed opinions. One said, pay the ransom. That was John Adams. Pay the ransom. It's not worth it. Just pay it. Well, we did. And by the time George Washington was in, most of our budget was being eaten by ransom. Okay. It was unsustainable. But John Adams said, it's not worth war. Pay the ransom. Thomas Jefferson said, you can't live with people. You can't pay people and negotiate with people who say they are superior and have a right to kill you at any time or take you as a slave. At some point, they'll become strong enough and they'll take you as a slave. So no, we got to fight. It's the same argument we're having today. And we're accusing the other side of being un-American somehow or another. I don't know. John Adams, he's a patriot. Thomas Jefferson, he's a patriot. So whether you're for the war, you're Thomas Jefferson, or against the war, you're John Adams. Why are we calling each other traitors? That's the first thing I want to teach you, and I just did, so I might skip that in the show. That's the first thing you need to know. Stop calling each other traitors. We disagree, and this is a very hard subject. But what I really want to take you through is the timeline. I'm going to start a little earlier than this, but really what's important is beginning in 1978. What happened when they took over in 1978? Who was involved? How did it happen? And then I'm going to take you through every single president since, and I'm going to show you how every president, what they decided they would do. And there are two schools of thought. One is harsh sanctions, isolate them, and it doesn't work. The other is pay them off. That doesn't work. But let me show it to you. And then I will explain in this special show at noon Eastern today, only for Torch insiders. Please, please join us. The Torch has so much to share and so much history, and we work so hard on it. And I'm more proud of this than anything I've ever done. And it's because I have the best staff ever. I have the best producers. I have the best writers. I have the best people ever in this business. And we have put together, a slate of things that will, if you let it, it will change your life. And by the way, we have, CarPlay now. So you get the app. You can listen to it whenever you're driving. You're not going to miss any of the show, and you're going to be able to find hours of stuff to educate yourself on and be entertained as well and empowered. But anyway, what I said yesterday was this is the most dangerous war of my lifetime, and I include the Cold War. I believe this is more dangerous than the Cold War was, because what we didn't know at the time was that the Russians wanted to live. The Russians did not want to vaporize us, and they didn't want to be vaporized. And we didn't want to vaporize them, and we didn't want to be vaporized. MAD, mutually assured destruction, worked. Okay? It was still hair-raising to live through. It was still terrifying. There were days in my 20s where I worked in Washington, D.C., and KAL 007 was an airliner, Korean airliner, and it was shot down by the Soviets, and they claimed that it was full of CIA spies or whatever. And I remember thinking, we might go to war. We could launch. And I remember feeling 20, 21 years old, I think it was 20, there in the nation's capital thinking, this is ground zero. I won't even know. I will just see the streaks in the sky if I happen to be outside, or I'll hear the EBS test and I'll have 11 minutes and there's nowhere I'm going. It's over. We're all dead. It was terrifying, terrifying. This war is more dangerous. And you will understand why today. And I'm not going to try to convince you that we have to fight this war. I'm not going to try to convince you we cannot be in this war. I'm just going to teach you the facts, and then you have to decide. Because I think the argument between Jefferson and Adams, as long as it's an honest argument, is a good argument. It's what makes a free people free. It's what makes our republic stronger, is disagreement and discussion and argument back and forth. As long as we walk away and we respect each other. And the only way we can do that is if we're both coming from an honest place, asking honest questions. And what that means, when you ask an honest question, you want an honest answer back. What does that mean? An honest question means if you give me an answer that makes me go, huh, well, wait a minute, I never thought of that. An honest question means if you give me one of those answers, I will actually consider changing my position because maybe I'm wrong. And that's the problem we have in today's society. We're just trying to win, both sides trying to win. So it doesn't matter what the other side is saying. While they're saying it, you're thinking of your response to win. Today, I'm going to ask you, be Jefferson, be Adams. And let's talk about the scariest thing and the scariest war and the most significant war of my lifetime. That's today, right at noon. 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It will begin live right after this program today. All right, let me tell you about Relief Factor. 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
3: I'm just working on the chalkboard for that special right now. 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
14: More strikes against Iran. I'm Lisa Lacera, Fox News. U.S. Central Command says it's the 12th day in a row as both sides step up attacks on civilian infrastructure. CENTCOM says the strikes were authorized by President Trump. This afternoon, the president paid respects to soldiers who died in the conflict last weekend.
15: President Trump and military leaders saluted in silence as the remains of four service members were returned to the U.S. at Dover Air Force Base in Delaware. The president describes the dignified transfers as the hardest part of his job. Following the solemn ceremony, President Trump invited the family of Lieutenant Tyler Freehan aboard Air Force One as he flew to Georgia.
16: To Sherry and Stephen and David, we will carry Tyler's memory in our hearts forever.
15: After a week and a half of daily airstrikes in response to Iran targeting ships, President Trump says the U.S. will now bomb a bridge or power plant for every vessel attacked in the Strait of Hormuz.
14: Fox's Jared Halpern at the White House. Senate Democratic leader Chuck Schumer has announced that he will lead Democrats in forcing another war powers resolution vote to what he calls Trump's reckless and costly Iran war. This would be the Senate's first war powers vote since the number of dead in the conflict rose to 18 and the number of wounded exceeded 500. The Department of Justice takes steps to ensure that South Carolina votes from overseas will count in the August special primary.
18: The August 11th special primary and perhaps a runoff August 25th will decide a Republican nominee that will replace the late Senator Lindsey Graham, who died July 11th, and face Democrat Annie Andrews in November. South Carolina will send ballots to all eligible state voters overseas by August 1st. The ballot must be completed and returned by the time polls close on primary day to be counted.
14: Fox's Gernal Scott. 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
22: A plea agreement is reached in a case involving a former Metro Omaha teacher and child sexual abuse material.
23: Former Millard Public Schools teacher, 47-year-old Matthew Lund, is accused of creating hundreds of AI-generated images involving minors. Originally, he was charged with possession and distribution. He pleaded guilty to three possession charges as part of the deal, along with two additional possession-related counts. The investigation was launched when Google reported a tip about uploaded media files from the National Center for Missing and Exploited Children. I'm Craig Evans.
22: Tom Osborne becomes the first living person inducted into Nebraska's Hall of Fame. The State Hall of Fame Commission this afternoon unanimously supported the nomination of Osborne, who led Cornhusker football to the highest levels of achievement, including three national championships. I'm Elaine Lee Irvin.
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25: Cloudy and cool heading into Wednesday evening. Hit or miss rain showers will continue as we go through the overnight. Low temperatures in the low to mid 60s. Another cloudy and cool day coming up on Thursday. Isolated showers are possible in the afternoon with a better chance for widespread rain Thursday night. High temperatures in the mid 70s. From the First Alert 6 Weather Center, I'm Chief Meteorologist Matt Serwey.
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2: Just putting the final touches on the chalkboard. I'm going to do a chalkboard show, commercial free, just for Torch members. It is explaining Iran and trying to give you, how did we get here? How did we get here? What has tried? What has failed? What has worked? And why are we at war with Iran? I'm not going to try to convince you one way or the other. I just want you to know the facts. I'm going to tell you the history and give you some real perspective on what I think is now turning into the most dangerous war of my lifetime. That'll happen live at glennbeck.com/torch. Join us now. It happens in about 53 minutes from now. And it'll be live at the chalkboard. Okay, I want to tell you, I want to give you some perspective again on, you know, I was really overwhelmed by yesterday's show and the response to yesterday's show. So many people said, you know, geez, I'm depressed and it does seem like there's no way out, blah, blah, blah. I really want to wear a T-shirt every day that says we've been here before. I mean, that's going to be the mantra of this show, I think, eventually, is we've been here before. Because the more history I read, the more I look into things, I think we've been here before. And that's what will give you a sense of calmness and perspective. So right now, everything is horrible, and I want to go back to the good old days, blah, blah, blah, because the good old days. Well, let me talk to you about that. Because there's a pattern that we are repeating, and it is worth mentioning. So whether you're somebody who's thinking, you know, I should be a democratic socialist, or I'm a constitutionalist and everything's burning down and I don't know what to do, I got, just give me a couple of minutes here after I tell you about my Patriot Supply. Some people have been getting ready for the end of the world for so long that I suspect they'll be a little disappointed if it doesn't show up. You know, they got enough freeze-dried food to feed a small nation, and that is good. Enough generators to power a city, and that's good. And a backyard that looks like it could survive a meteor strike. And that, well, that one might be a little too much. But, you know, it's not too much. Having a simple plan, because preparing for an emergency, well, I don't care if you're preparing for the end of the world or just, you know, a flood, whatever it is. 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Right behind me here in the studio. We have swamp coolers up here at the ranch. And, you know, it's you know, gets up in the 90s. And in late July and in August, we get into, you know, 90, 100 degrees. And it's really super hot without real air conditioning. So there's a door right behind me here. And I'm putting a screen door in there. And I asked for a wood screen door, because it's the sound of my childhood. There was a sound in the 70s that almost no one under 40 has ever heard. And it's a screen door. It's the slam of wood on wood. And then nothing. Because you were gone. You were running. You just opened the screen door and you would hear it as you were down the stairs already from the stoop. You hear it go, shush, and slam closed. Nobody knew where you were going. Nobody expected to. Because that was the arrangement. In the 1970s, you left after breakfast on a Saturday and you came home back at night when the streetlights came on. You didn't have a phone. There was no tracker. There was no check-in. Your mom's entire surveillance system was a set of lungs on her and a nickname that she only used when you were in trouble. Mine was just my full name, my two middle names. That's what brought you back home. It was a childhood that you owned. You negotiated your own disputes on a ball field with no empire. You lost and found your way back. You were bored, gloriously, stupidly bored. And boredom was the mother of every invented game and every kid who ever built something in a garage. In the 1970s, we had three channels in one country. When something happened, we all watched the same man tell us about it at the same hour. And then the next day, we'd go to work the next morning and we'd talk about the same thing. Nobody had a feed. Nobody had a bubble. A hit song was a hit song for everybody. Dinner was at a table. The phone was bolted to the kitchen wall. If you wanted privacy while you were on the phone, you stretched the cord around the corner until it looked like a slinky. Nobody photographed their food. Photographing their food, I still don't understand that. You barely photographed anything because you got 24 pictures on a roll and you had to wait a week to see them. And 11 of them were of your mother's thumb. Which means that most of the 70s really exist only in the heads of the people that were there. Because mom always had her finger in front of the lens. There's a kind of freedom in the 1970s that we will never get back. A single paycheck could buy a house. Not necessarily a great house, but it was a house. Your dad would work for one company and expected to die with a pension from that company. The bank was a building with a man in it who knew your family's name. Those are real losses. I don't romanticize those things. I miss them. Now, let me tell you the part of the 1970s that if you romanticize the 70s, you'll leave out. The air in America, in our cities, in 1972 was something you could taste. I couldn't believe this, but it's absolutely true. I was in Pittsburgh. I saw it. It's crazy. Pittsburgh had days where you could drive and you had to drive with your headlights on at noon because of the smog. The Cuyahoga River in Cleveland caught fire. A river on fire. Not once, but at least 13 times. Did you know that Lake Erie was declared dead? 42% of adults smoked, and they smoked everywhere. Everywhere. In the office, in the hospital, on an airplane, in a non-smoking section that was separated strangely from the smoking section by an imaginary line in the air.

0: There wasn't any screening. You walked to the gate like you were walking to a bus station. Universal passenger screening didn't begin in this country till January of 1973. And I don't even know what that means, because I remember it between 73 and 2001. I don't remember us being screened. What are you talking about? You just walked onto the plane. Then there were the things that people did not say. If a man beat his wife, that's a private matter. If a child was being hurt, keep your voice down. Cancer was a word you said like this. I think grandpa has cancer. A child with leukemia in 1974 had roughly even odds of seeing five more years. Today, seeing five more years, that's 90%. Roughly a million American children with disabilities were not in school. I don't mean struggling in school. They weren't in school. They were legally excluded because they had a disability. Until Congress changed that law in 1975, there were no curb cuts. There were no ramps. A man in a wheelchair, he just didn't go anywhere. And the country was fine with it. Okay, so why am I telling you this? I want you to sit with it for a second. Let me take a break right here. I want you to sit with that. Just think about the things I just said, both good and bad. Why am I telling you this? 60 seconds. First, International Fellowship of Christians and Jews. It's easy to say we stand with somebody. I mean, we've been saying never again forever. Well, I stand with Israel. Okay, now it's gotten tough. Look how many people have just dropped like flies. To actually stand when somebody is really hurting and it cost you something, that's hard. But that's what the International Fellowship of Christians and Jews has been doing now for years. They provide food to the hungry. They care for the elderly. They help children and families in need. Wow, sounds like what Jesus was telling us to do. They make sure that Jewish people, some of the most vulnerable people in Israel, that they know they haven't been forgotten. Given everything that the Jewish people have endured, especially in recent years, that kind of faithful support matters now more than ever. Scripture tells us to bless the Jews. It doesn't say agree with Benjamin Netanyahu. Nowhere in the Bible does it say support them in all their wars, whatever they want to do. No. It says bless the Jews. The IFCJ gives Christians tangible ways to do that. You and I have a duty and the privilege of participating in something that is so important. Where it ends, I don't know. God knows. I don't know. But maybe this is where it starts. Join the International Fellowship of Christians and Jews and just join them in praying for the peace of Jerusalem and the soldiers and the families and the civilians on both sides that are carrying this burden right now. Visit PrayIFCJ.org. That's PrayIFCJ.org. 10 seconds, Station ID.
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0: Okay. Start with a screen door. End with kids who are handicapped, you know, or have special needs. They're just not in school. Here's what I want you to get. In the early 1950s, there was a young geochemist. His name was Claire Patterson. And he set out to answer a question that had nothing to do with anything in this monologue. He just wanted to know how old the Earth was. He measured lead isotopes in meteorites. And he got his answer, 4.5 billion years. Number we still use, 4.5 billion years. The problem was he couldn't get clean readings because his samples were contaminated. Every single one of them, no matter what he did. So he built the world's first ultra-clean laboratory to find out why. And it was there that he found something. He found that contamination wasn't in his equipment. Contamination on lead was everywhere in the world. Lead was in the dust. It was in the rain. It was in the snow of Greenland. It was deep in the ocean. It was in the bones of every American. Hundreds of times more than any human being who had ever lived before the 20th century had ever had. And the source was gasoline, lead in the gasoline. We had been pouring lead gasoline into our vehicles since the 1920s, and that lead

0: poison was everywhere. So he brought this up. Now remember, he's just studying rocks. He just wants, but he brings this up and he's like, hey, this is a problem. Well, the industry comes for him and they funded opposing science. I mean, you've heard this story. We've done this story over and over again. They leaned on his university. They kept him off of the federal advisory panels, the National Research Council that was convening a lead panel, and they left off the one man on earth who understood it the best. Okay. Well, he spent 20 years being called an alarmist by men, you know, in really nice suits. And then what happened? In 1973, they start phasing out lead gasoline because they knew the truth. And now we have non-leaded gasoline. It's because of that guy. The average blood lead levels in America fell by roughly 80%. Now, there are economists who will tell you that a meaningful chunk out of the crime wave that terrified this country and the crash that followed it traces back to that one decision. Now, at the same time, a pediatrician in Rutherford County, Tennessee, his name was Robert Sanders. He got tired of watching babies come into the emergency room after crashes. Remember, we were sitting in the back seats facing the other direction. You know, dad with the steering wheel had just shot through his chest. And nobody had car seats. They weren't required. So he's seeing these babies go through windshield and he's like, this has got to stop. And they laughed at him. People said, government has no business in a man's automobiles. Well, he came back and back and back and back. And finally, Tennessee passed the first child restraint law in America in 1977. Hey, let's make sure our kids don't fly through the windshield of the car. And within 8 years, every state in the union had one. Okay, so why am I telling you all this stuff? Because that's the principle. And it's the only one that actually matters every day in our lives. Nothing on that list I gave you in the 70s fixed itself. Not the river, not the air, not the lead, not the car seat, not the school door. Every single item was one person's stubborn, unglamorous, decade-long fight. And usually against people who told them, stop being so hysterical. So when somebody says this country is finished, look at the decline we're in. Everything is worse than it used to be. No, it's not. And you have to be prepared to answer them. No, it's not. There are things that I miss from the 90s. There are things that I miss from the early 2000s. But we've gotten better in a lot of things. Since the 1970s, the air is cleaner. The water is cleaner. Cars don't kill us. Planes aren't hijacked all the time. Children don't go flying through the windshield. The doors to our school are open to everyone. A kid with a disability sits in a classroom instead of being hidden in a back bedroom. We lost the screen door. We lost having to invent games ourselves because we were bored. We lost the bike with no destination and cards in the spokes. We lost the one channel that we all watched and brought us together. But we didn't get worse. We got better at the things we decided to get better at. And we only got worse at the things we stopped paying attention to or took for granted. That's not fate. That's a to-do list. The people who cleaned up the 70s were not more talented than we are. They were just unwilling to be told it couldn't be done. As I was writing this yesterday, the thing that kept coming to me over and over was, you know, when we pay attention to something, we're remarkable people. We're remarkable people. Culture is not fixed by the government. It's fixed by people, individuals, who want to do something about culture. It's fixed by individuals who just say, I don't want to live like this. You know what? I think television shows should be uplifting. I think whatever it is, I think music shouldn't all be about sticking something in somebody else's butt. There's a market for it. Believe it or not, there's a market for it. And today we are more free to produce and release anything. And yeah, you could join the club and, you know, write songs about putting things in people's butts, I guess, if that's what you want to do. Or we can go the other direction and we can say, you know, there are certain things. We got better since the 1970s, but there are certain things that I do miss. I miss the family dinner. How do I change that? I don't have to write a song about it. I don't have to make a TV show about it. I just have to do it myself. And our children will grow up doing that as tradition, and they will want it. And it will be so unusual. You know, the way to really fix things is be a peculiar people, an unusual and peculiar people, that you are so different that you might be called weird. You might be called, you know, homeschoolers, called weird until you're having to compete against a homeschooler. And then you're like, oh, crap, they're not weird. They're just really buttoned up. They learned stuff I didn't learn. And then because those homeschoolers at first were weird, and now people look at them and go, geez, I wish my kid was like that. Now more people are homeschooling. The way to fix things is just be a peculiar person. Somebody that navigates, isn't preaching to everybody, isn't carrying a sign, but just enough peculiarity where people go, what is it about Bill? Why is he like that? Have you noticed his family is different? And they will come to you. That's how you change things, how you change things. Culture is never going to be changed by the federal government. It's going to be changed by you. We stop paying attention to it. Let's pay attention to it again. 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
3: All right. Welcome to the program. Going back to the chalkboard here in about 26 minutes from now, I'm going to do an hour on the scariest war of my lifetime. It's happening right now. This is possibly the most consequential war of my lifetime, and I have no idea how it ends. I know where I stand on it, but I am not happy about fighting this war. I'm not happy about it at all. But I'm not sure we have any other choice. And I'm going to show you what every other president has done in the past. And it's pretty remarkable. You'll see it. You'll see it on the chalkboard. And I want to take you back, and show you the history of what we're really actually fighting. I'm going to take you back to the 1700s, and show you what we're really fighting and what the argument really is, because we've been here before. Jefferson and Adams disagreed on our first foreign war. Adams said, pay the toll, pay it, pay the bribe to the Barbary pirates. And Jefferson said, they want to kill us. They will kill us. If we don't stop it now, they'll eventually come back and kill us. And it's taken him 250 years, but he was right. He was right. But was Adams right? Pay him. It's cheaper than war. I mean, look how long we've lasted. I'm going to lay this whole thing out for you in a way I don't think anybody has yet. And hopefully it'll take some stress off your shoulders, because you'll be able to at least, because I'm not going to try to convince you one way or another. I don't want to be in that position on war. I just wanted to bring you all the facts, and then you can decide whether you're John Adams or Thomas Jefferson. Both of them patriots, both completely different. And it's the same argument we've had up until now. And so we'll talk about that, right at noon Eastern time, right after the show. You can join us right now and become an insider. It's for insiders only, for Torch members. You can get that live, right at noon Eastern. Go to glennbeck.com/torch and become a member today. All right. I got to tell you this crazy, crazy story that I saw yesterday on X from Brian Johnson. I don't know if you know who Brian Johnson is. He's a tech entrepreneur. He was the founder, I think, of Braintree and Venmo. He also is behind Don't Die. It's a longevity project. Which, do you want to live forever? Because I really don't think I want to. You want to live forever? No. Anyway, he has spent millions of dollars trying to reverse his biological age. And yesterday he made an announcement on X, and here's what he wrote on X. And I'm quoting, I just cloned myself as a newborn. With this clone, I can become my own blood boy, test therapies on the clone, grow organs for transplants, develop new treatments, inject young cells. I'm still quoting, this baby Brian lives now in a petri dish. Dot, dot, dot, for now. Okay. He goes on, this might be scary to some people, a dystopian future, but for others, they will see this as the inevitable future of health. Clinical trials are already using this technology to restore dopamine neurons for Parkinson's, heart health, and eyesight. The process draws blood. My cells were extracted. I don't even know this Yamanaka, whatever, were applied. They reset epigenetic age restores them to an embryonic-like state. So now these cells can be grown into anything, okay? And he goes on and on and on. Okay. Let me say first, science is amazing. It's really amazing, okay? It's not exactly what he's saying. He didn't clone himself. What he actually did is he took a sample of his own blood, pulled out some cells, chemically rewound them back to a blank, a baby state, you know, the kind of cell that can grow into almost any body part. Scientists have been doing this since 2006. It's called making stem cells. It won a Nobel Prize. His plan is to eventually grow fresh tissue from these cells to repair his own aging organs. That's it. There's no baby, no second Brian, no clone of any real sense. Just a dish with his own cells reset to act young. He's calling it cloning myself as a newborn. Catchy exaggeration, but not exactly what happened. Dot, dot, dot, yet. As he said, dot, dot, dot, yet. Okay, so the goal is incredible. Grow replacement organs, repair damaged tissue, restore eyesight, reverse disease. Maybe one day, reverse aging itself. Okay, this is really exciting. It's a really exciting frontier in medicine. With that said, could I just ask one question? Has anyone, any scientist, ever read a book or seen literally any science fiction movie? Anyone, any one of them. Because I swear to you, every day I get up, every technological breakthrough now feels like we're speed running through the plot of every movie that terrified me as a child. Okay. We've created an exact genetic copy. Cool. For medical purposes. Still with you? Currently lives in a lab. Guys. Have you ever seen the movie Jurassic Park? Just saying, that's what they said. I just lives in a lab. It's perfectly fine. The entire first act of that movie is smart people saying, "Don't worry, we thought of everything. Third act, by the third act in the movie, they're hiding in a kitchen from velociraptors or the island. "Don't worry, they're just clones." Right. And then they start asking inconvenient questions like, "Why do I have memories?" And suddenly everybody has a moral crisis. How about Gattaca? "We only use genetics to improve humanity." 5 minutes later, society is ranking babies like college applicants. Ex Machina, have you seen that one? That's the Frankenstein of our day. "We built an incredibly intelligent artificial being." And everyone immediately forgets the most important rule in history. Don't underestimate the thing that's smarter than you. How about The Matrix? Has anybody in science seen The Matrix? "We made machines to make life easier." Bold strategy. That leads to Terminator. "We connected everything to one intelligent system." How'd that work out? I mean, geez, Frankenstein, written over 200 years ago, was basically one long warning that maybe, just maybe, we should spend as much time asking, should we, as we spend asking, can we? And somehow our response as a species has been interesting feedback. Let's make that bigger. Meanwhile, somebody's over there in the corner growing tiny little versions of their own cells in a dish to help cure disease, which objectively is amazing, while another part of my brain is standing in the corner screaming at the scientist like I'm watching a horror movie. "He's behind you! Don't open that door! Why would you go into the basement?" You know that feeling when you're watching a character make absolutely the worst possible decision? You know what we are? We're living in a movie that half the audience leaves and goes, "Ah, humans would never do that. They never act that way." We're doing it. This is me reading the biotech headlines. Researchers successfully, nope. Scientists have developed, absolutely not. Mm-mm. We've achieved a breakthrough in, am I the only one hearing the music getting louder here? I swear to you, the funny thing is, technology genuinely could save millions of lives. Parkinson's, blindness, heart disease, kidney failure, cancer. How do you argue against that? I'm not scared of the scientist, as the science. I'm kind of scared by the scientists. I'm fascinated by the science. I'm participating in the science. You are too. I just can't shake the feeling that humanity is collectively walking through the opening scenes of every sci-fi movie ever made, smiling confidently while the audience is yelling at the screen, "Please stop." I'm not the only one hearing the ominous background music every day of my life, right? It's not just me, is it? Well, it's going to be interesting to see how this all turns out. Let me tell you about our sponsor. It's Real Estate Agents I Trust. There are a lot of people who don't believe in half measures. 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I hate those people. They do it happily. They do it in a timely fashion. And they do it right the first time. And when one of those people becomes a real estate agent, my company, Real Estate Agents I Trust, seeks them out so we can pair them up with you when you want to buy or sell a house. 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
3: So we're doing a after show special. It's an hour, and it's going deep into Iran. And we had a lot of discussions on whether this should be an after show thing or this should be on the regular show. I want you to know how I make my decisions on after show. One, I can do them commercial free, and so if they become very, very if the storyline is long and involved, I don't want to break for commercials because it's hard to have a through line that you can follow. And this one is a little complex because I'm going to take you all the way through the history of what every president has done with the war in Iran and with the situation in Iran, and show you how we have been talking about this since the 1700s. And what we're actually facing, what actually happened in 1979 in the revolution, what happened to those people. And I'm going to give you the actual dates and everything else that you can look up. And this is something that if you are wrestling with the war, or you want to defend it or work against it, this will work both ways for you, because this is just all facts. You need to listen to today's after show special. If you're a Torch member, you can watch it. Otherwise, just go to glenbeck.com/torch and join us, and you get that special and so much more. Let's see. There's some insider questions here. Rebecca says, Glenn, I so appreciate the facts of how life was in the 1970s. That's history, and I crave it, but it gives great perspective on my life now. Thank you. Enduring Ember, I personally think our brains were not able to process the amount of information that comes at us on a daily basis today. It's almost like it's by design. They want to overwhelm you. Yes, some cases it is being used that way. But I think this is just technology growing faster than we are. And growing past what a human should be able to do. We are no longer, we used to get our news in 30-minute chunks. And it was once a day. Now we're living it 24/7, and we're having to decide on everything. Everybody has to have an opinion on absolutely everything. Well, you're not built for that. That's why we have a republic. That's why you hire people to do this in Washington, to make some of these decisions for you. You have to be informed. You have to know what's going on. But my gosh, people were not designed for this. And that's why we're all so tired and worn out and cranky. A lot of us are really cranky. Sue in New Hampshire said, there are many things I miss from the past, but one thing I never miss is being asleep. Asleep to all that is going on in our government. Being awake is hard, but if you're not awake, you can't see the light. What a great perspective, Sue. Lynn said, Glenn, what you talked about in the 1970s, these are all physical improvements, but we lost the spiritual side. We kicked God out of our schools. Lynn, so you know, you should always take everything that I say and put on top of it, God is the only answer. God's the only way out of all of this. Returning to him and his eternal principles are the only way we're going to survive as a nation and thrive again and change the world again for the better. But you're absolutely right. Everything really started falling apart when we lost that. But we lost it first in our churches. Beam me up, Scotty, in Raleigh, North Carolina. Glenn, thank you for saying these people refuse to be told it couldn't be done. I'm working on an invention that right now everyone is telling me it can't be done. And I've almost lost my nerve until you spoke this monologue today. Oh, I'm grateful that you were listening. I'm glad you got that inspiration. Hopefully you're building something for the good of humanity. You're not just scooping up and making clone babies. You know, does that guy kind of scare you a little bit, Brian Johnson? I mean, he's done some really great things, but this clone thing, you know, I don't know what it is with people who want to live forever.
11: There's definitely a little bit spiritual and perhaps that we can unpack. He looks like an android. I'm not even sure he's real. And I can't wait to see how this horror show ends.
3: Unfortunately, this time it ends with all of us. This time these people are making decisions and we're like, wait, I don't want to go down that path. And we're all going down that path because they've decided to go down that path. Kind of frightening. Let's control things we can control. Let's learn a little history. Join me on the Insider Broadcast. 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
4: Ratcheting up the attacks, I'm Lisa Lacera, Fox News. U.S. Central Command says it's conducting a 12th night of strikes against targets in Iran as President Trump promised to strike a power plant or bridge for every ship Tehran targets in the Strait of Hormuz.
17: More tough talk as well from Iran's political elite. On one hand, you have the speaker coming out and saying, posting all or none, basically saying, if Iran is not allowed to sell its oil, no country, no neighboring country in the region will be permitted to sell any oil at all. The foreign minister also taking a page from the Old Testament. He's saying it'll be an eye for an eye, striking back against America in kind, not just America, but also any country as well that contributes to America's efforts.
4: Fox's Steve Harrigan in Tel Aviv. This afternoon, President Trump honored the four service members killed last weekend in the Middle East, saluting during a dignified transfer of their remains at Dover Air Force Base in Delaware. From the ceremony in Delaware, the president traveled to Marietta, Georgia, with the family of Lieutenant Tyler Feehan, who was from the state, calling him and the others heroes during a speech where he focused on his economic policy.
18: This economy is ready to blow everything away ever of any country. There's never been anything like what's happening in the United States of America right now.
4: Fox polls show the cost of living is the top issue for voters as we head into the midterm election. Tropical storm Bertha made landfall this afternoon in Louisiana's St. Bernard Parish. Fox Weather's Brandi Campbell's in Biloxi, Mississippi.
19: The Biloxi emergency manager here told me they are at least grateful that Bertha's intense storms remained offshore in the Gulf.
4: The storm center is about 40 miles southwest of New Orleans. On Wall Street, the Dow lost 6 points. The Nasdaq minus 146. The S&P off 10. 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
20: A plea agreement is reached in a case involving a former Metro Omaha teacher and child sexual abuse material.
22: Former Millard Public Schools teacher, 47-year-old Matthew Lund, is accused of creating hundreds of AI-generated images involving minors. Originally, he was charged with possession and distribution. He pleaded guilty to 3 possession charges as part of the deal, along with 2 additional possession-related counts. The investigation was launched when Google reported a tip about uploaded media files from the National Center for Missing and Exploited Children. I'm Craig Evans.
20: Tom Osborne becomes the first living person inducted into Nebraska's Hall of Fame. The State Hall of Fame Commission this afternoon unanimously supported the nomination of Osborne, who led Cornhusker football to the highest levels of achievement, including 3 national championships. I'm Elaine Lee Irvin.
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23: Cloudy and cool heading into Wednesday evening. Hit or miss rain showers will continue as we go through the overnight. Low temperatures in the low to mid-60s. Another cloudy and cool day coming up on Thursday. Isolated showers are possible in the afternoon with a better chance for widespread rain Thursday night. High temperatures in the mid-70s. From the First Alert 6 Weather Center, I'm Chief Meteorologist Matt Serwey.
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21: Jesse Kelly Show! Let's have some fun! On a Wednesday hump day! You have made it more than halfway through the week already, and I fully admit to you, the week is dragging along, so we're going to have a bit of a wacky Wednesday here. Here's what's on tap for tonight. We're going to talk in a little bit more depth in a different way about communists being infiltrators. We touched on that a lot last night, but we actually have even better information on that, and I'll get to that in a little while. Before we get to that, we're going to talk about how communists operate when they get caught doing wrong, because they always do the same thing, and there's some great audio with that. We'll talk about communists stealing elections, like in places like Virginia. Trump is promising to investigate that amnesty in the farm bill. Some guy in Malaysia says if you work too hard, you might turn gay. All that, lots of emails, and so much more coming up tonight on the world famous Jesse Kelly Show. Now, I ever tell you about the time I took the boys to a gun show? This is quite a while ago. I'm going somewhere with this. You're just going to have to hang in there. Now, you know that Ob is a bit of a health nut, right? She understands who I am, but she's a bit of a health nut. And you understand that she tries to be as much as possible with the boys. I even told you about her throwing out the chocolate milk we bought at the store, which I'm still a little sad about. And you also know that Ob... she doesn't understand why I need more guns and ammunition. To her, it's kind of pointless. So I throw the boys in the car one day, and we take off to this huge gun show. It's Texas. There's always a gun show going around here. And I had got a little bonus at work, had a little extra change in my pocket after we put away in savings and whatnot. Take the boys to the gun show. On the way to the gun show, boys say, "Dad, can we get McDonald's? Mom never lets us have McDonald's. Can we get McDonald's? There's a McDonald's right up here." And I'm like, "Oh, absolutely. Let's go get some McDonald's." Pull in, grab them some McDonald's, whatever you want. Quarter pounders, chicken nuggies, the works. We go into the gun show. It's not just me. I allow the boys to buy, yes, things we don't need. You know, daggers, brass knuckles, these kinds of things. They're boys. What do you want me to do? While we're there, they often have little vendors there. There's a little ice cream shop. "Dad, can we get ice cream too?" "Absolutely. Let's go get some ice cream." We finish up this day of debauchery, hop back in the vehicle, drive home. And I pass the gas station on the way home, meant to stop in, forget what I needed to buy. But I get home and I'm like, crap, I meant to stop at the gas station. "Boys, grab the stuff, go on in. I'll be right back. I'm going to go back to the gas station." I drop the boys off. Ob is home. I take off. I go get whatever I got at the gas station. It wasn't gas. I forget what it was. I turn around. I get back home. I walk in and Ob is standing there with this smirk on her face. "How was your day?" "It was awesome. We had a great time." "Yeah? What all did you guys do?" All right. Now, in this moment, there is a critical piece of information that I do not have. I need this information. I don't have it. And I'm going to have to figure out the best way to get this piece of information without getting myself in too much trouble. And what is that bit of information? What do I need to know in that moment? Well, the boys were home with her while I was at the gas station. I need to know what she knows. Does she know about McDonald's? Does she know about the brass knuckles? Does she even know about the ice cream? Maybe she knows none of this. Maybe she knows a little of this. But how I answer the following questions, it's got to be, I have to be careful. I have to be careful because I have done wrong and I'm right on the verge of being exposed. That is how communists operate at all times. At all times, they are doing wrong. They are doing it on purpose. I have to keep reminding you of this. They are not screwing up. It's not a mistake. It's not an accident. Although, you know what? This actually perfectly helps me make my point. Mark Warner, he's giving a town hall, and he had this to say after Joe Biden let 20 million illegals in the country.
6: "Under President Biden's administration, we screwed up the border. We let way too many people in.
21: We screwed up at the border. We let way too many people in." Is that Mark Warner? Do you think that's Mark Warner admitting they did wrong? No. Mark Warner's in a bad situation, see? He knows he's not only already been caught doing wrong, he knows voters are angry about the wrong done, and they were so angry that Dome got blown out in a presidential election. So he knows in that moment, he can't stand up and say, "We did great work at the border. I love what we did with the border. We've done an outstanding job. We've secured things." He can't say that. That lie is now unavailable to him. So if you can't use that lie, what is the fallback position? You've heard many Democrats, Mark Kelly and others. I played them for you on this show. You've heard them all do this exact same thing. "Well, we made mistakes. Look, we screwed up. Hey, look, I didn't know the milk was there. I turn around and my hand knocked it over. Dang it. What an accident. Whoopsie." Are they actually admitting fault? No, they're seeing just how much they can get away with. You know, this story out of New Jersey continues to get bigger and bigger and bigger and bigger. Donald Trump took to social media today. Remember what they said, that it was 4,000 people
3: shouldn't have been on the voter rolls. Donald Trump went to social media and said, oh my gosh, that's the beginning. Numbers probably in the 30,000s. Now remember, this is one state. We're looking into state after state after state. This is one state. What if it is 30,000? What if it's 50? We're talking, this decides elections in New Jersey. New Jersey could very well be, as I have said, a red state. Well, remember how many years you've tuned into the news and you've heard Democrats say this.
11: We're debating a problem that does not exist.
3: This is about illegals voting, by the way.
12: It's a solution in search of a problem that does not exist.
13: The evidence is almost no illegal immigrants vote. Some benign effort to tell the small number of illegal immigrants.
24: Voter reports show voter fraud is exceedingly, exceedingly rare, but there's a couple things we know about the administration.
25: Citizen voting in federal elections is already illegal.
26: There is no evidence of fraud or
27: corruption. Because we don't have a problem with illegal aliens voting in the country.
28: It's not an issue that you have undocumented people in mass numbers voting. You know.
29: Very, very rare instances, but then just make the bill workable. But
30: it is absolutely vanishingly rare. No system.
31: There's no evidence.

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1: On Wednesday afternoon, the Boston Red Sox tied the all-time franchise record with their 15th straight win, matching a mark set in 1946. That was in Game 1 of a day-night doubleheader against the Orioles. Game 2, though, a less-than-sweet 16 for Boston.
2: 3-2 coming, and it's on a line out to deep left field. Leaping Durant, it's out of his reach, down and in play. After the ricochet, Bieber speeds towards the plate. He will score, and the Orioles have tallied 4 runs here in the first inning.
1: The call on MASN, Jonathan Rodriguez with the run-scoring double. Baltimore ends Boston's win streak with a 5-1 win. That's sports on the Fox News Rundown. Kevin Uretsky, Fox News.
3: Now an update from Outkick Stan Dockich.
4: Oh, here we go. Here we go. Ready? The strength of ESPN comes from our people, huh? Our teamwork, huh? And our shared mission to serve sports fans, huh? You got activists, little white guy. That's what you got. You got activists, skinny white guy. That's what you fired. That's what you got rid of. Are you going back? Now, the key word is back to serving sports fans. Back, huh? Because you weren't there when you let those dumbasses get on a set on Get Up and other shows and rail against Whitey and lie about social justice issues. You weren't serving sports fans anywhere. And the big motto Bill Rasmussen put in was serving sports fans anytime, anywhere. Yeah, you lost that. Thus, you've lost stock price. Thus, you've lost prestige in the industry. Thus, the layoffs. For Outkicks, don't at me. I'm Dan Dockich, and this is Fox News Rundown.
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10: For years, the cultural script about my generation was simple. Gen Z was supposed to be the first fully post-Christian generation. Less church, less belief, less tradition, more TikTok, identity politics, and moral relativism. We were told faith would fade as we got smarter, more educated, and more progressive. But something unexpected is happening. Rejecting religion used to feel rebellious. Now, rediscovering it does. Yes, religion has declined across much of the West. In Europe, more than half of adults under 40 now identify with no faith, and even here in America, the religiously unaffiliated have grown so large their ranks rival Catholics and evangelicals. Yet a recent Fox report indicates Christianity's long decline in the U.S. has at least stabilized in recent years, while renewed engagement is emerging in unexpected places. As a college freshman and someone who's spoken at youth conferences, political events, and campuses across the country, I'm watching that shift firsthand. Walk into any dorm and you'll see the contradiction of my generation. We're the most connected generation ever, yet also one of the most anxious and lonely. For years, the culture has pushed kids subtly but consistently away from faith. Schools increasingly treat religion as a private relic rather than a living worldview. Entertainment portrays believers as backwards or extreme. And social media rewards identity performance and self-definition over inherited values or moral authority. When every institution tells young people that truth is subjective and tradition is suspect, faith doesn't just decline, it gets crowded out. But when every moral boundary is negotiable and every identity is temporary, life doesn't feel freeing. It feels unstable. When nothing is sacred, nothing feels secure. That's why students who were raised to think religion was outdated are starting to reconsider it. Across campuses and audiences that I've spoken to and debated with, I've encountered a nationwide shift towards rediscovering faith. And students aren't being pressured into it. They're searching for it themselves. We're searching for meaning. Meaning beyond followers and hookup culture and resume lines. We want truth. We want structure. We want community that actually exists beyond a phone screen. And many are finding it in churches and campus ministries and real conversations outside of the 6-inch phone in front of our face all day. These conversations feel deeper than anything that an algorithm can feed us. The assumption that faith is doomed, that every generation must believe less than the last, is starting to look less like fact and more like ideology. The truth didn't disappear. We just stopped talking about it. I'm Brian Hollihan, author of Make America Talk Again.
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13: I'm Dave Anthony, Fox News, as Iran retaliates again after a 12th straight night of American bombing.
18: CENTCOM released a statement saying more than 50,000 U.S. service members are operating across the Middle East and remain highly vigilant, focused, lethal, and ready.
13: Fox's Trey Yingst also reports from Tel Aviv. Iran-backed Houthi rebels attacked two Saudi Arabian oil tankers in another waterway, not the Strait of Hormuz, trying to restrict more shipping in the region.
18: This is certainly an escalation because it means it's not just rhetoric from the Houthis in Yemen. And Secretary of State Rubio spoke earlier specifically about the threat from the Houthis. And he said, look, they're getting dragged into this conflict by Iran. They were smart to stay out of Operation Epic Fury. But if they get more directly involved, the possibility of U.S. or Israeli strikes against the Houthis is certainly on the table. We've seen it before.
13: President Trump keeps threatening to intensify U.S. attacks after nuclear talks broke down.
19: They're not ready to make a deal. Because every time they make a deal, they want to change it and everything. They're not ready. They'll be ready very soon.
13: The president said that at a Republican rally in Marietta, Georgia, where he also said prices have been coming down lately, but oil is up again today, almost 4%. WTI hitting a six-week high. It's $90 a barrel again, and the price at the gas pumps also risen again. It's up 15 cents since last Thursday. And in a Fox News poll,
20: if the November election was today, 53% would back the Democratic candidate in their House district, while 46% would back the Republican. Roughly three-quarters of those polled, 76%, say they'd rate the economy as only fair or poor. And another three-quarters say inflation has caused them financial hardship.
13: Fox's Kristen Goodwin. Tropical Storm Bertha keeps moving slowly in the Gulf, headed toward Texas later today after flooding some low-lying areas when it first hit Louisiana.
21: But really, it's not much of a center of circulation there. That big bulge of rain mostly out over the Gulf. The heaviest rain has been offshore, but the winds are still there. The waves are still there.
13: That's Adam Klotz. 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
22: At 6:02, we've got 66 degrees in Omaha, Council Bluffs, 65 in Lincoln. I'm Craig Evans, News Radio 1110 KFAB. A note on streetcar construction for this morning. Farnham Street will be temporarily closed between 36th and 38th Streets until about 10 a.m. so they can pour some roadway concrete. The street will reopen once the last truck is finished. The local FBI field office says that a case worked by Omaha's Homeland Security and Violent Crime Task Forces resulted in an arrest and weapon seizure. The FBI says Jose Gerardo Ruiz Alonso has been booked. The Fed says that they seized more than 70 firearms and over $40,000 in U.S. currency under what's called Summer Heat 2.0. The FBI says it has launched a multi-pronged offensive against violent crime. The Hall of Fame Commission unanimously supported the nomination of Tom Osborne to become the first living person inducted into Nebraska's Hall of Fame. Supporting the nomination was Governor Jim Pillen, a defensive back in the 1970s for Osborne's Huskers.
23: It was the December of 73. Got a call when he was at the Cotton Bowl inviting me to come down for a visit. Didn't know, you know, if there's any chance I'd get to go to school. His belief transformed so many of our lives. It's off the charts.
22: Osborne from Hastings led Nebraska football to three national championships. In addition to his decades of efforts to mentor young people through the Teammates program, the nomination follows the legislature last session, passing a bill amending a previous law requiring a person to have been dead for 35 years to be considered for induction. I'm Craig Evans, News Radio 1110 KFAB, Nebraska's news, weather, and traffic station. 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
24: From the A1 United Heating, Air, and Electrical Time Saver Traffic Center, pretty quiet out there. That overnight construction on I-80 westbound at 72nd and 84th is wrapped up. The overnight construction at 84th Street, or rather Giles, on I-80 westbound also wrapped up. Not seeing any big delays there. The Dodge Expressway starting to fill in. Watch for delays due to construction. You've got road work on 37th. That's closed. Arbor to Kassler. That's a look at your roads. I'm Lucy Chapman.
25: Time to look at the forecast. So a slight chance of showers this afternoon after 4 o'clock. Rest of the day, mostly cloudy. High near 80 degrees. Overnight tonight, a slight chance of showers before rain continues throughout the day tomorrow before 90s this weekend. This is News Radio 1110 KFAB. Temperatures around the metro, 66 degrees. Omaha, Council Bluffs, and Lincoln.
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2: 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And you might think, well, wait a minute, hold on. Some people say a lease isn't a good idea for me. What should I be doing? You know, Rose says these are really great deals. I don't want to miss out on that. What you need to do is figure out exactly how a lease works for you tax-wise. And in many cases, it's very, very smart. In many cases, it's an excellent form of, expense for your office, your business. So that's one thing. But also the price tag. Look, at $1,000 down, this is a good deal regardless of the conditions. So our July lease specials are really ready to rock for you. Like the Tacoma SR5 for 36 months at $399 a month and just $1,000 down. 4Runner SR5, 39 months, $449 a month, just $1,000 down, and that includes Nebraska sales tax. So we don't slip that in on you. That includes Nebraska sales tax. Well, I don't want a truck, Rosie. I just want a car. Okay, Camry XLE, the all-wheel drive, that's a cool car. 36 months, $499 a month with just $1,000 down. So let's make your best deal at Corwin Toyota Bellevue. Know this, we're open on Sunday.
3: This is a Bloomberg Money Minute. The company that helps keep backyard pools sparkling is facing some big financial challenges. Pool supplier Leslie's is said to be considering a range of options to address its heavy debt load, including a possible Chapter 11 bankruptcy filing. The pool industry has been facing a number of issues, including inflation-weary customers. Google parent Alphabet sparing no expense on artificial intelligence, increasing its already sky-high spending estimate this year to as much as $205 billion. That's sending stock futures lower this morning. And people retiring this year can expect medical expenses to take a significantly bigger bite of their savings. Healthcare costs for retirees are accelerating fast. According to a report from Fidelity, average lifetime healthcare expenses for a 65-year-old retiring in 2026 are projected to rise 7.5%. That means the average retiree is expected to pay $185,500 on medical expenses. Courtney Donahoe, Bloomberg Radio.
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2: 6:08 in the morning, News Radio 1110, KFAB. This is Nebraska's Morning News. Jim Rose in here with Peyton Hylock. We got Scott Voorhees, goodness knows where. Gary Saddlemyer's had enough of us, so he's gone, which means it's just us. We have Craig Evans in the news with the news updates throughout the morning. And, of course, Lucy Chabot with Time Saver Traffic. Okay, Peyton Hylock, here's what happened overnight in case you missed it because you were asleep. Price of oil surged to $98 a barrel this morning as the Houthi allies in Yemen decided to get active in this little war, claimed strikes on two Saudi tankers in the Red Sea, and neither the United States nor Iran showed any let-up in their fighting. So we have the Houthis involved now. This is one of the proxies from the Iranian government. And the next question becomes this. How many times are they going to lose a head? Because the president has made it pretty clear. You fire something at a ship in the Strait of Hormuz or the Gulf of Oman, which is that little body of water that borders all of these fine countries. If you fire something into there, we're going to fire something a lot bigger back at you. And in particular, he has suggested that we don't do an eye for an eye, we do a head for an eye. So if you do that, there's a real good chance we're going to wipe out one of your power stations in the country of Iran. And they have a couple of options. Not necessarily the nuclear power plants. They have nuclear power plants there. Most countries do except us. They have nuclear power plants there. But there are also other natural gas-fueled electric plants. And one of them serves 20 million Iranians, which is 20% of the country. So there's a real good chance before too long they're going to lose the lights in Iran if this continues. But the next question becomes, are we going to start seeing missiles shot at Israel again? Because so far the Israelis have sort of sat this round out. You haven't heard a lot from them. Find out what happens. But it seems like the war in Iran is escalating a little bit here. Yeah. Yeah, this is the scary stuff that, quite candidly, is very, very, very unpredictable. But the one thing we do know is that gas is going to be over $4 a gallon here before too long. Sorry, if you're getting ready to take that road trip from here to Disneyland by car, it'll cost you a little bit more at the pump, and it might be the least expensive gas here in Nebraska that you're going to see between here and California. All right, we have Jim Volkel from the Platt Institute. He'll be here. We have had a little bit of movement on the tax front. Doesn't mean anything's changing, but we have a changing narrative. And he's going to visit with us about sales taxes. We've visited with Jim from time to time about property taxes and spending. But what about this new brand switch for sales taxes? We're going to go from what many have called a tax increase to just the reality that a sales tax that is exempted is a tax somewhere else. So if you add one, you're not actually adding any taxes. You're just saying, okay, instead of that guy paying for this service, sales taxes will begin paying for this service. But is it enough? Jim will be here at about 6:15. All right, stay right there. We have a news update coming and a whole lot more. It's 6:11 on 1110 KFAB.
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24: From the A1 United Heating, Air, and Electrical Time Saver Traffic Center, that morning rush spilling in on I-80 between 680 and 480. You're going nowhere if you're heading southbound on 90th from Dodge. That is still closed. Also, watch for big delays throughout the day. Eastbound Center, 102nd to 101st, and also eastbound Center, 139th to 144th. Lane restrictions there. That's a look at your roads. I'm Lucy Chapman.
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14: From the GuardingYourNestEgg.com Weather Center, here's your forecast.
15: Mostly cloudy and cooler once again. 78 for the afternoon high, 40% chance of some afternoon spotty showers moving through, and a light south breeze at 5 to 15 miles per hour. 70% chance of showers and a few thunder showers overnight, and a low of 64. And then some morning rain Friday, afternoon clouds, and a high of 78. From the First Alert 6 Weather Center, I'm Senior Chief Meteorologist Rusty Lord.
25: Thank you, Rusty. Looking at temperatures around the metro, 66 degrees, Omaha, Council Bluffs, and Lincoln.
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22: The FBI Omaha office says agents seized more than 70 guns and over $40,000 in cash in a gun trafficking investigation. The man arrested is allegedly in the country illegally after overstaying a tourist visa in 2012. The House of Representatives has passed a measure that combines two separate issues, federal voter ID and a ban on stock trading by lawmakers. Democrats argue that the voter ID rules are too much, while the stock ban does not go far enough, namely banning the president from trading stocks. The U.S. has reported the most measles cases in 35 years, with more than 5 months still left in 2026. The country has reported just under 2,300 cases as of Tuesday. That's the highest annual count since the disease was eliminated in the U.S. in 2000. It's still much lower than 1991 levels, when more than 9,600 cases were reported before vaccines drove the disease to record lows. I'm Craig Evans. More news at the bottom of the hour at News Radio 1110 KFAB.

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Correction, Jim Bokel is at 6:35, not 6:15, here on News Radio 1110 KFB from the Platt Institute. Talk about taxes. We got a big budget hole coming up for the unicameral here in January. There'll be a bunch of new senators because we have an election coming. And the question becomes, what do we need to do to pay for all of this stuff? Jim's got some ideas, and he'll have that for us at about 6:35. A big moment yesterday for Coach Tom Osborne, the legendary Hall of Fame former head coach who led Nebraska to unprecedented heights in college football success and then to the United States House of Representatives, athletics director at Big Red, all the while building the Teammates Mentoring Program into one of the more impactful youth mentoring outreach programs in the entire country, set a little history yesterday. He became the first living member inducted into the Nebraska Hall of Fame. Now, this is an organization, we've talked about it, that sort of quietly been around since the early 1960s when the unicameral passed the Hall of Fame law, and they put in place a rather draconian eligibility standard. Mortality plus 35 years before you're eligible. Mortality plus 35 years is notable to this extent. If you have to wait 35 years to get in, then what you really did on Earth was pretty impactful. But 35 years means that nobody really remembers your life and times other than what was left or what building or thing has your name on it. It is very, very challenging to wake up echoes of somebody who hasn't lived for 35 years. For example, if Coach Osborne had passed away yesterday, we couldn't get to him until 2061. 2061 is quite a while from now, and you wonder how many folks in 2061 who would remember Tom Osborne. Now, they might see his name somewhere, like on the football field, if it's still there then. They might have some old-timers talking about him. But when you put that clause in place, it does tend to sort of make people wonder, well, who was that guy? So the mortality clause was eliminated by the unicameral in this last session, and Coach got

0: Yeah. He went 76-70 to get into a playoff. He needed to stay in the playoff, but he bogeyed a playoff hole when a camera clicked on his third shot on a par five, and he flubbed it just like you and I do in a $5 Nassau. He was pretty upset by that, and you think, okay, well, Charlie, look, first of all, you've grown up in the spotlight. Number two, if a camera click is causing that much disruption of your swing, you may not be ready for prime time. And the Los Angeles Dodgers will continue to celebrate their World Series championship. They get a trip to the White House today. The team was originally scheduled to visit in April during a series against the Nationals, but it was delayed due to a scheduling conflict. The Dodgers stopped by the Oval Office following their World Series victory in 2024. The White House spokesman Taylor Rogers said the president is excited to welcome the Dodgers back to the White House. Sports is news on Nebraska's News, Weather, and Traffic Station. KFAB News Time in the morning, 6:24.
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2: From the A1 United Heating, Air, and Electrical Time Saver Traffic Center, well, that morning rush is starting to get underway on I-80 between 680 and 480, but really not seeing any big delays just yet. The Dodge Expressway also starting to see a little extra company, but you're good all the way back to 168. The JFK, not seeing any delays there. Lots of construction out there. You've got road work on Center at 139th to 144th, southbound 50th just south of Leavenworth, and of course 90th southbound is still closed from Dodge. That's a look at your roads. I'm Lucy Chapman.
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1: Time to look at the forecast here, 6:25 on a Thursday morning. Pretty moderate day today, a high of 80 degrees. There is a slight chance of showers in the early evening after 4 o'clock. Rest of the day, mostly cloudy. Overnight tonight, there's a chance of showers and thunderstorms around 2 a.m. before temperatures start to heat up tomorrow and 90s this weekend yet again, but the sun will be shining. Temperatures around the metro, 66 degrees. Omaha, Council Bluffs, and Lincoln.
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0: On August 4th, 1962, Marilyn Monroe died. 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
15: Trump administration signs a deal with Saudi Arabia to develop nuclear power using American companies' reactors and fuel. Secretary of State Marco Rubio.
16: Any agreement that we would make on civil nuclear energy with Saudi Arabia or any other country is going to have safeguards in place to ensure that those cannot ever be turned into a weapons program.
15: The deal needs congressional approval. It's been 12 straight nights of airstrikes in Iran.
17: This follows a new warning from President Trump on Wednesday when he posted to True Social saying, from this point forward, anytime the Islamic Republic of Iran shoots at a ship in the Strait of Hormuz, whether it be by missile, rocket, drone, or any other device or weapon, the United States will bomb and destroy one bridge or power plant. While no vessels were attacked in the strait overnight, a Saudi-owned oil tanker was targeted in the Red Sea by Houthi forces in Yemen.
15: It's Fox's Trey Yingst. Oil prices are up about 4% today. 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
19: At 6:31, we've got 66 degrees in Omaha Council Bluffs, 65 in Lincoln. I'm Craig Evans, News Radio, 1110 KFAB. The number of cyclosporiasis cases in Douglas County is increasing. The Douglas County Health Department says the number of cases in the county has risen from 27 up to 35. The source of the local parasite outbreak has not yet been confirmed. Symptoms include diarrhea, nausea, and fatigue. One person is injured following a cutting in Omaha. Police were called to the area of 30th and Burt Streets early yesterday morning, found an injured man. He was taken to a hospital for treatment. A new study finds Nebraska is one of 12 states to see a rising fertility rate.
20: LendingTree analyzed fertility data from 2007 through 2024 and found the nation's overall fertility rate had fallen to a new record low. Nebraska's fertility rate rose slightly in 2024 compared to the previous year to an average of almost 56 births per 1,000 women ages 15 to 44, above the national average of roughly 53. I'm Dave Bohl.
19: Nebraska had the second highest fertility rate in 2024 compared to all 50 states and Washington, D.C. I'm Craig Evans, News Radio 1110, KFAB, Nebraska's news, weather, and traffic station. 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
4: From the A1 United Heating, Air, and Electrical Time Saver Traffic Center, that morning rush getting underway. Although, the Dodge Expressway, you're still in good shape. You're not seeing any big delays all the way back to 168th. Dodge eastbound, getting a little slow coming off of the expressway heading towards 90th. And southbound from Dodge on 90th, that remains closed. That's a look at your roads. I'm Lucy Chapman.
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23: 6:33, News Radio 1110, KFAB. Time to look at the forecast. A pretty mild day, high of 80 degrees, mostly cloudy, but there is a 30% chance of showers this afternoon. A chance of showers and thunderstorms overnight tonight around 2 a.m., a low of 65. Slight chance of showers tomorrow afternoon, but mid-90s all weekend, almost 100 on Sunday. Look at some local temperatures, 66 degrees, Omaha, Council Bluffs, and Lincoln. Let's go to Courtney Donahoe for the Bloomberg Money Minute.
24: 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The company added more wireless accounts than Wall Street expected last quarter. Also helping, T-Mobile recently retired some of its legacy plans, resulting in modest price increases for some customers, as did AT&T. Turning to trading, stock futures are heading for losses today as fighting continues in the Middle East. The U.S. and Iran have exchanged strikes for 12 consecutive days, with neither side indicating they're ready to negotiate. And Google is adding a selfie video option as a new way to sign into accounts, providing an alternative for users who may be locked out due to a lost device or forgotten password. Users can set up their selfie video through a short online process that includes a few guided head movements. Google says the video is stored in a secure, encrypted manner, and users can delete the clip from their accounts at any time. Courtney Donahoe, Bloomberg Radio.
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19: At 6:36 in the morning on 1110 KFAB, Jim Rose is sitting in for Voorhees, and Saddlemeyer has left the place again. You know, he's sort of a tease, you know. He works here for 50 years, leaves, comes back for a few days, leaves again. We don't know where he goes. But, you know, I guess that's the cross we're going to have to drag up the hill today. We have Jim Vocal from the Platt Institute here, former Omaha City Councilman. Nobody knows taxes in Nebraska better than the Platt Institute. A whole bunch of really, really smart business people who got together and said, we have to have an organization that says stop to government spending. So, Jim, it's always good to have you here.
27: Good morning. How are you?
19: Good. All right. Well, the city budget for Mayor Ewing came out yesterday. That's a nice, healthy increase of about 7%. That's a big number. It's about $40 million. That's much. That's a lot more than we probably should be spending. And the Omaha School Board
1: has suggested we don't have enough. And my personal favorite there is, well, you know, we got $35 million from the state we shouldn't have gotten, and we all know we shouldn't have gotten it, but let's go ahead and budget for it.
2: Let's spend it.
1: Yeah.
2: Let's spend it.
1: Let's spend it and then budget for it.
2: And now we made a mistake, and so we're going to raise your levy.
1: Yeah. So it's your fault that we spent too much money. Okay. Let's visit about the levy, first of all, Jim, and you and I have talked about this on the golf course and other places. When politicians, whether it's the mayor of Omaha or the governor or the school board president or a superintendent, says we're holding the line on levies, we're getting tough on taxes, it's intellectually dishonest.
2: It's not transparent and it's not true, because taxpayers don't measure their tax burden in levies. They measure it in the dollars that they pay.
1: Yeah.
2: And the definition of a property tax increase, whether it's because the assessor's raising your valuation or because elected officials are raising the rate, if you collect one penny more than you did last year, more in property taxes, that's a property tax increase. Yeah. And the city of Omaha under John Ewing, Mayor Ewing, $24 million the last two budgets. Prior to that, we saw $96 million over 11 years. City school board in Omaha, $107 million.
1: This is an increase. This is, so when Jean Stothard was mayor, with all due respect, she's one of my favorite people, she got $94 million in additional property tax. Okay, now she used to talk about how I'm lowering your levy. Well, that's nice, Gene. Thank you for that. But guess what? My taxes still went up. She got an additional $94 million over 11 years. And Ewing's on pace to blow that out of the water.
2: $24 million. So we're $120 million there. And since 2022, before the OPS announced this levy increase, it was $135 million.
1: Just OPS. Okay, that's just the Omaha Public Schools.
2: But hey, we're keeping the levy rate
1: right.
2: the same.
1: Or we're lowering it by like 1/10 of 1%.
2: Right.
1: All right. Jim, we have a problem in our state, and it's been articulated on this program, probably more so, probably to ad nauseum. We have three forms of revenue. We have property taxes, we have sales taxes, and income taxes. That's it. Okay, now, some states charge what they call a gross receipts tax. State of Washington is one of those where they basically hack a tax on everything in their entire state. It's a little less than 0.5%, but that's a big number. We don't do that here. And yet we continue to talk about a problem that doesn't get solved. There's a lot of yelling and screaming and finger pointing, but nobody has gotten it done. Let's talk about sales tax exemptions. What's realistic and what's not?
2: Well, if you would look at the revenue that would come in if we would tax everything that's exempt right now, you're looking at about $6 billion, and that's more than the state budget, right? Mm-hmm. And if you look at other states that have lower income and property taxes, they have a greater sales tax breadth. What does that mean? We have more carve-outs on services and goods, and it's super discriminatory, by the way. There's no rhyme or reason. It's just based on how strong your lobbyist is in Lincoln, and that comes at the expense of lowering income and property taxes. And so that's what we have here in Nebraska. We have so many carve-outs, and that comes at the expense of states having a more competitive tax code. They can lower their income taxes, their sales taxes, and the property taxes with that revenue. And it's not a tax increase. It's eliminating a special interest carve-out. And as I said before, most states have a greater sales tax breadth, and they're not as discriminatory with their sales tax system.
1: So what we're talking about here are two actual sales taxes that get levied. The first one is on wholesale goods, business inputs. So if I own a store, I will buy something for that store. It might be the product that I get from the manufacturer. And in Nebraska, we typically don't charge a sales tax on that. A data center. The data centers pay no sales tax on the thousands of servers that go into these data centers. They buy them for $1,000 a piece or whatever it is, but they pay no sales tax. But if you and I go to a computer store, okay, and we buy a new laptop, we pay a 7% sales tax on that. So if you eliminate the middle tax, the intermediate tax, which is the tax on the wholesale good, and just go to the retail, we're talking about $1.5 billion. Of the $6 billion, correct?
2: That's correct. And you don't want to tax business inputs because that leads to pyramiding and higher prices for consumers, and that's not great tax policy. But to your point, I think you still have $1.5 billion to $2 billion out there that could be available for Nebraska policymakers to make our state's income tax, property tax, or even lower the sales tax rate.
1: Okay. And the other thing we do in this state, which is pure insanity, is we have this gigantic bucket. It's a figurative bucket, but it's a large bucket. Think of the largest stock tank that you've ever imagined. and there's a hole in the bottom of it, okay? Well, every year, our governor and the senators pour $1 billion into this stock tank.
2: Over a billion.
1: And they know that there's a hole in the bottom of it. And if there's a hole in the bottom of a tank, where does the water go? It goes out, all right? Means it's worthless. But we keep doing that. It's called the Property Tax Relief Fund. Okay, we're going to give you a little break because you're getting screwed by your county assessor and your local taxing authorities. So we'll make the pain a little less for you. That is not good policy because that's not sustainable. It's nice to have, but it's not sustainable.
2: Well, it's spending. And yes, it's contributing to our budget deficit. And it's not solving the real problem, and that's the taxation at the local level, right? We're still paying high taxes on property in Nebraska, the fourth highest, not considering the property tax credit, in the whole country. You're not going after the spending decisions that are driving property taxes at the local level by providing these credits. And it's, as you said, it's a giant amount of the $5.5 billion budget, and it just keeps going up.
1: So if we look at the reality, which is, let's say we go ahead and begin taxing all of those end services and all of that retail, and that would be a lot of stuff we're not paying tax on right now, like lawyer services and CPA services and elective surgeries. When you go get a boob job, you're going to have to pay tax on that. If we do this, it's $1.5 billion. We have $8.5 billion in property taxes that are collected. The governor wants to cut that in half, to go from 8.5 to 4.25. If we tack on the $1.5 billion, we're still $2 billion short of making up the difference. How do we make up the difference? Can we make up the difference? What's the big problem?
2: Well, I don't know if we can make up that big of a difference, but we also have $1 billion. If you saw the Examiner article today, we have $1 billion budget deficit right now. Over the next two budget cycles is what they're estimating. So we've got to look at spending, cutting spending as a driver and making government more efficient. But we can't do that when we have politicians that say that we're keeping the property tax levy rate the same, mm-hmm. when they're reaping in hundreds of millions more in property tax collections because your valuations have gone up.
1: I think the issue is spending. The issue is that, and it's not just state spending.
2: Okay, no, it's everywhere.
1: So if you take that billion that we're putting into the giant stock tank and then throw that on top of the $1.5 billion, we're getting close to balancing that. But it really boils down to spending. You just can't keep spending what we're spending. And the governor has gone through the place with a gigantic chainsaw, 15% decrease in all public agencies in just the last 7 months, because he asked for 10% and then another 5%. What about locally? How do you do it here?
2: Well, you got to start with stronger caps. The state imposed some pretty wimpy caps a few years ago that really don't make state or local spending live within reasonable means dealing with inflation, right? I mean, it's dependent upon an average of California and New York, and school boards, they can override the caps, right? So we've got to look at some stronger caps here in Nebraska. And certainly if the state's going to be sending resources down to lower property tax, you got to make sure that they can't just raise taxes on top of that. But if everybody needs to understand that all taxes are the result of spending, right? And so if we have high property taxes or high income taxes or high sales taxes, it's because somewhere else, elected officials are spending money. And it's just growing at an unsustainable rate.
1: All right. James, it's always good to see you. Thanks for coming by.
2: You bet.
1: That's Jim Vogel from the Platt Institute. And this is news because Jim Pillen, the governor who is running for re-election, made it clear he wants to rebrand sales taxes. And he sort of articulated what Jim did, and that is an exemption is not anything other than a pass of the ball to someplace else. So if you have a sales tax exemption on veterinary services, for example, that goes to somebody else, like an income tax or a property tax. That's what pays for the services that the government renders to us without charging a sales tax. So he's suggesting we've got to stop thinking about this as a tax increase or even a tax shift, because the tax is already getting paid. It's just not getting paid by sales taxes. It's getting paid by property taxes, or it's getting paid by income taxes. So it's important to know the difference. When they say, well, they're going to end that exemption, that's going to raise. No, it's not. I'm not going to raise your taxes because you're already paying it somewhere else. That's what's going on around here right now, among other things. 647 on 1110 KFB. 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We keep them running when it's hot. Now, you're getting a little bit of a break here. We're going to be back in the 90s this weekend and maybe in the mid-90s next week, and we're not even into August yet. So if your system isn't working very well, please keep us in mind. Have us come out, look at it right now. But then if it shuts down during the heat, you're going to want to call us. So go online at aflahertyservices.com. There's a phone number at the upper left-hand corner. And in the upper left-hand corner, that number is a local number. You call that and say, hey, my system's not working. We'll come out and fix it. And it doesn't matter whether we installed it or not, okay? 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
4: From the A1 United Heating, Air, and Electrical Time Saver Traffic Center. Well, that morning rush is definitely underway now along I-80 between 680 and 480, but not really seeing any big delays, so that is good news. 52nd at Sorenson, an earlier crash there. Could still be seeing some slowdown. 16th Stores to Pershing. If you're heading to the airport, road work continues. And, of course, 90th Southbound still closed from Dodge. That's a look at your roads. I'm Lucy Chapman.
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30: Mostly cloudy and cooler once again. 78 for the afternoon. High, 40% chance of some afternoon spotty showers moving through and a light south breeze at 5 to 15 miles per hour. 70% chance of showers and a few thundershowers overnight and a low of 64. And then some morning rain Friday, afternoon clouds and a high of 78. From the First Alert 6 Weather Center, I'm Senior Chief Meteorologist Rusty Lord.
23: Thank you, Rusty. 66 degrees, Omaha, Council Bluffs, and Lincoln.
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19: 7 counts of child abuse have been filed against a daycare owner. Willard Babies in Ashland was placed under emergency closure when authorities received a report that children were being neglected and abused. The House of Representatives has approved a more than $1 trillion defense policy bill that now heads to the Senate. 6 Democrats joined Republicans in support. Some Democrats oppose the measure over concerns about the Iran war and a provision expanding U.S. military cooperation with Israel. GLP-1 weight loss drugs are apparently saving companies money. A new study shows that those on the weight loss drugs took 17% less long-term sick leave than people who did not use the medications. The study shows that led to savings for companies equal to 1.3 to 1.5% of an employee's salary. I'm Craig Evans. More news at the top of the hour at News Radio 1110 KFAB.
1: 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We have Sean Callahan next half hour, an emergency Husker Buzz report because of a late report on the current popularity of current Husker volleyball star Harper Murray. There was a good chance she would have been the former Husker volleyball star Harper Murray after her little legal scrapes, but she has really risen to heights very few Nebraska athletes have ever known, and we'll get Sean to talk about that next half hour on 1110 KFAB. In the meantime, let's check baseball scores. Certified Transmission Sports Update here on 1110 KFAB, and it came to an end for Boston.
0: Orioles now away from a very important victory for them. The pitch. A looper to right, caught by Holiday, and that's your ball game. And that's where the winning streak ends for Boston. At 15 games, stopped by the Orioles, and Baltimore grabs a 4-2 road trip out of the gate in the second half.
1: That was the second game of a doubleheader because of the previous night's rainout. Baltimore 5-1 over the Red Sox in game two. So the winning streak, which reached 15 because Boston won the opener 6-3, ties the all-time franchise record set first in 1946. But it sure was fun for the Boston Red Sox fans, and now let's see if they can start up another one. Minnesota defeated Cleveland 10-6, Tampa Bay over Toronto, and the White Sox beat Texas. And the National League winners were Milwaukee and Washington, the Dodgers and Braves. Interleague play doubleheader. Pittsburgh wins the first one 5-3 over the Yankees. New York wins the second one 2-0. The Royals beat San Francisco 5-4. In this game, Sal Perez hit his 317th career Major League home run. That ties the all-time Royals franchise record. And, of course, a fan jumped into the fountain outside of left field at Kauffman Stadium to get the ball, and he was promptly arrested. Arizona 15-5, and I don't know if he got to keep the ball. Arizona 15-5 over the A's. Cincinnati 5-3 over the Mariners. Cards 1-0 over the Angels. Detroit 5, Cubs 1, Houston 5, and the Marlins 2. Omaha defeated Salt Lake City 8-3. That is a sixth consecutive win for the Omaha Storm Chasers. Here is something new because a woman is actually speaking out on behalf of women. Sophie Cunningham, you might have seen her on WNBA games. She is defending her support for efforts to ban transgender athletes from youth sports. She addressed the feedback she has received, which has been very negative, for her stance in an extensive interview with ESPN this week. She was qualified to weigh in as a former young female athlete. She is a star of the WNBA. She touched on the importance of efforts to protect women's sports and insisted she is not sympathetic to any particular party or set of issues. She's just up there protecting young girls in the locker room or in a sport who should not have to compete against biological men. Fecal storm has commenced. Sports is news on Nebraska's News Weather and Traffic Station. KFAB News Time in the morning, 6:55.
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4: From the A1 United Heating, Air, and Electrical Time Saver Traffic Center. An earlier crash at 52nd and Sorensen still causing some slowdowns for you. 24th M to N is closed, and 90th southbound from Dodge also closed. That's a look at your roads. I'm Lucy Chapman.
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23: Looking at the forecast, a pretty mild day, high of 80 degrees, mostly cloudy, just a slight chance of showers this afternoon. Very nice tomorrow as well, but 95, maybe up to 100 on Sunday. Temperatures around the metro, 66 degrees, Omaha, Council Bluffs, and Lincoln.
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19: I'm Dave Anthony, Fox News, the 12th consecutive night.
37: It looks like they're not ready to make a deal, so they're going to continue to pay a price. And they're going every night the price gets higher and higher and higher.
19: Secretary of State Marco Rubio at a regional summit in the Philippines. U.S. Central Command said in a statement they hit more military targets, trying to further degrade Iran's ability to threaten ships in the Strait of Hormuz. But as Fox's Jonathan Savage reports, it's not just Iran and not just the Strait being targeted now.
38: Houthi rebels in Yemen are trying to stop Saudi Arabian ships from using the Red Sea. The Iran-backed group says it struck two Saudi oil tankers yesterday. The near closure of the Strait of Hormuz by Iran has meant the Yemeni side of the Arabian Peninsula has become ever more important. Eight other tankers have chosen to avoid that area in recent days.
19: And oil prices continue to surge, rising another 4% today. WTI back over $90 a barrel, a six-week high, driving the price at the gas pump higher, up 15 cents the past week. But President Trump said at a Republican rally in Marietta, Georgia,
39: I just want you to remember that if you're paying a little bit more, a lot of it's come down now.
19: Touting the June drop in inflation.
40: So the latest Fox News poll shows about 75% of voters say inflation has caused them financial hardship. The president, who campaigned on the economy, now receiving negative marks on the issue, with 65% saying they disapprove of his performance.
19: That's Fox's Madeline Rivera. As the U.S. keeps battling Iran with the goal of preventing them from having a nuclear weapon,
0: The Trump administration's worked out a much different nuclear deal with Saudi Arabia to help them develop nuclear power. Energy Secretary Chris Wright tells Fox Business,
1: Saudi Arabia has been an ally of the United States since the nation's forming, and I'm thrilled in our efforts and where this is going. This will be top level, highest standards for nuclear safety and safeguards.
0: It would pave the way for the Saudis to enrich uranium for nuclear energy, but that'll be under scrutiny from lawmakers. Congress would have to approve the agreement. 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
19: At 7:02, we've got 66 degrees in Omaha Council Bluffs, 65 in Lincoln. I'm Craig Evans, News Radio 1110 KFAB. A two-vehicle crash kills one person yesterday afternoon. A full crash reconstruction investigation by the Nebraska State Patrol is underway after a northbound Tesla Cybertruck struck a westbound Nissan sedan in the intersection of West Center Road and 222nd Street. The driver of the Nissan is dead. The Tesla driver was not seriously injured. In Iowa, the Linn County Board of Supervisors is considering a carve-out for data centers powered by nuclear energy. The county passed an 18-month moratorium on data centers last month, but the carve-out would be an exception. County leaders say that they are still gathering public input. They have not drafted any amendments to the existing ordinance. Tom Osborne becomes the first living person inducted into Nebraska's Hall of Fame. The State Hall of Fame Commission unanimously supported the nomination of Osborne, who led Cornhusker football to the highest levels of achievement, including three national championships, along with his efforts to mentor young people. The nomination was presented by our very own Jim Rose, a member of the commission.
2: A humble son of our state who has dedicated his life's work to our young people. A legendary college football coach whose teams delivered not just championships, but with them a rare loyalty that begot a pride of place that we Nebraskans had before never known.
19: The nomination follows the legislature last session passing a bill amending a previous law requiring a person to have been dead for 35 years to be considered for induction. Governor Pillen, who played for Osborne in the late 1970s, was at the meeting in support of the nomination. I'm Craig Evans, News Radio 1110 KFAB, Nebraska's news, weather, and traffic station. 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
3: From the A1 United Heating, Air, and Electrical Time Saver Traffic Center. Well, that morning rush is getting underway, but traffic is still light, especially on the JFK northbound as you make your way to I-80 westbound across that bridge. Looks like you've got light traffic through there. Starting to fill in on the Dodge Expressway back to about 156. Watch for tie-ups due to the construction at 72nd and L. That is ongoing. And, of course, 90th southbound still closed from Dodge. That's a look at your roads. I'm Lucy Chapman.
4: Thank you, Lucy. Looking at the forecast for the rest of the day, should be dry throughout the middle of the day. A chance of rain this afternoon after 4 o'clock. Rest of the day, partly sunny. High of 80 degrees. Overnight tonight, a low of 65 with a chance of showers and thunderstorms. Tomorrow, we might see some showers in the early afternoon. But this weekend, sunshine and hot. 95 degrees. Saturday, up to 100 on Sunday. News Radio 1110 KFAB, 66 degrees. 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
11: This is a Bloomberg Money Minute. It took OpenAI's advanced models a matter of hours to breach artificial intelligence startup Hugging Face's internal systems last week. Sources tell us the hack would have taken a skilled human far longer. Experts say a talented hacker would typically need a couple of weeks to complete an attack like this. The ChatGPT maker revealed this week that it breached the systems by mistake. Speaking of that, artificial intelligence jitters have returned to the markets today. Google parent Alphabet's spending plans are sending stock futures lower this morning. The company has been burning through cash to foot the soaring cost of AI investments. And Harley-Davidson says it expects to sell more motorcycles this year. The company has cut prices, which has attracted more budget-conscious riders to the brand. It also plans to introduce a lower-price model called the Sprint. However, revenue for the quarter missed Wall Street expectations, and that's sending shares lower. Courtney Donahoe, Bloomberg Radio.
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19: That's always nice to get on KFAB. It's always nice to hear your voice on the news on KFAB, and usually not involving an arrest or some sort of sting operation. Jim Rose here on KFAB's Morning News. Actually, it's Nebraska's Morning News. Welcome. Good to have you here. Do we have anybody that has been crazy enough to go on the KFAB digital access mode, better known as the mic on your web, your laptop, your mobile device? We don't want people doing that because, at this point, we have really no means to edit them out, so they could say about anything and it could get out on the air, right?
4: You could say anything, Jim, and no action yet this morning.
19: No action, all right. So if you'd like to, go ahead and just click on that little microphone if you're listening on your laptop or your mobile device. Of course, you can get into the studio at studio@kfab.com. Yeah, Coach Osborne is in, first living member of the Nebraska Hall of Fame. It's history-making, and now the question becomes, who's next? And I don't know. I can't certainly speak for any of the other commissioners. There are seven of us that vote. I'm one vote. I might be the loudest vote, but I'm still just one vote. And who's next? Well, take your pick. We have a number of folks living that are still very, very active in the community and have had a great impact. And you start with Warren Buffett. I don't know if he's the one. I'm throwing names out because, quite candidly, this will be an open nomination process, and anybody can nominate somebody. It's pretty easy. Just go on the website, the state historical website, and it'll guide you through the maze to get to a nomination. But now that the 35-year mortality plus 35-year proviso has been eliminated by the Nebraska unicameral, then folks who are with us today are more than eligible. So we'll see. Ernie Chambers, I've already gotten lots and lots of input on my inbox and on my Facebook page. What about Ernie Chambers? He's certainly going to get a nomination. I can't imagine not. Certainly a lot of people believe their lives are better because of Ernie. And I talked about Buffett. And there are those who have passed away within the last 35 years.
0: Bob Gibson, Johnny Carson. There are lots and lots of great Nebraskans of great renown out there. So maybe this will help to, you know, restart and spark the conversation about immortalizing the great folks that have come through here. And I don't know who that will be, but we'll certainly look over all of the applications with a fine-toothed comb.
4: I know that it's a very select group. You said 27, I believe.
0: Now 28.
4: Now 28 with Tom Osborne, which he seems like a no-brainer. Mm-hmm. You know, he probably didn't even need to get nominated. It was that common sense. But moving forward, do you think that changing this so that people that are living can earn this award, does that dull the shine, the special aspect of being nominated?
0: It's possible, as we get ready to hear from Sean Callahan, who's going to visit with us about Harper Murray. I hope not. What I hope it does, because I was in favor of eliminating the mortality clause, or at least dramatically reducing the mortality clause of death plus 35 years. You know, you hope it doesn't just turn into a giant land rush. Right now, we pick one every 5 years. This was a special occasion. So it's not going to be a great land rush of people packing their way into this Hall of Fame. It's not going to be like some Halls of Fame that take 15, 20 people every year. So it'll still be very difficult to get in, as it should be. You have to have a capacity to endure, if you will, long after you leave. And, you know, you've got to have been a standout in your field with global impact. And that's what this roster looks like. If you go through the list of names, there are people who were literally globally impactful from Nebraska. And in my mind, Tom qualified for that. Not just here, but Nebraska's football brand was global, thanks to him. But he's not the only one. Bob Devaney is really the one who started all of this. And Tom has given Bob credit down through the years. This football program and the cultural shift in our state is the result of Devaney. So he's a candidate. Lots and lots of really good ones. And it'll be fun to see folks come out of the streets and come out of their homes and businesses with compelling reasons for their person. And I look forward to it. It's a privilege to serve on the commission. Governor Pillen appointed me to it, and we have a lot of very outstanding people on it, including Johnny Rogers is on it, and he certainly deserves to be on it. Jim McKee, a longtime Lincoln historian, is on it, and nobody knows more about the history of Nebraska than Jim. Sarah Cook is the chairman. She's a professor from Peru State. Lisa Roskins, businesswoman here in town. So smart people that are thoughtful and will treat this with great respect. With that said, let's bring in KFAB Husker Info strongman Sean Callahan. This is an emergency Husker buzz. Sean, oh, good to have you. How you holding up?
13: Good, doing great, Jim, and congrats on the Osborne thing. I saw you all over yesterday. It was great to see.
0: Yeah, it's nice to be on the news for that reason, as opposed to. All right, now, Sean, you had a podcast with Sip the other day, Steve Sippel, who's one of our favorite people, and you guys had some insight about Harper Murray. Now, this is the rather enigmatic Nebraska volleyball star, tremendously gifted athlete, maybe the very best athlete that John Cook ever recruited in here, but she's had legal problems. She's had lots of off-the-court problems, and yet her star has risen to a remarkable height. Talk about that.
13: Yeah, I mean, I think it's someone that's obviously overcome some things off the field the last couple of years, and you look at her now going into what would be her fourth year, and now she could have another year at Nebraska. But she this summer, in the month of June and July, I mean, she served as a game captain for a World Cup game at Arrowhead Stadium for Adidas. And, you know, the people that they had doing this were like Patrick and Brittany Mahomes and other celebrities and actors and singers and rappers. Harper Murray was really the only person of her type as far as a college female sports athlete that was invited to do this. Then, you know, after that, she was invited to the ESPYs and ESPN just to be there, not as an award winner, not as a candidate for an award. They just wanted her presence there at the event. So you look at just what her brand power is right now and her value. There may not be another athlete right now close to her on the entire campus of the University of Nebraska that's getting the legit, you know, NIL brand opportunities that she's getting that are, you know, global type things right now.
0: To what do you attribute that?
13: I mean, it's a little bit of everything. I think what she means to her sport, you know, she's just a dominant face of her sport right now. when they're on national television. And this upcoming year, you know, they're going to fill up Wrigley Field and they're going to play in Cowboy Stadium in Las Vegas. But obviously her look, I mean, she, I just think she has a presence about herself where, you know, she just stands out. You know, when she goes into a room, yeah, I mean, she's an All-American player. And, you know, what's scary is she's got a whole other year now after this year. So yeah, with the 5-for-5 rule, her and Bergen Riley and Andy Jackson and Lanny Choboy could all be back another year. And, I mean, these are athletes that are, you know, getting six-figure endorsement deals pretty regularly right now.
14: Now, we know she's huge in Kearney because her boyfriend is Heinrich Harburg. She's been able to blast off from Kearney. Why is she not a big spokesperson for Buckle?
13: Yeah, and I don't know about that deal anymore, Jim. I don't want to speak like I know anything about that. But
14: we could have a fall. Are you suggesting that the love?
13: Oh no, I don't know. I don't keep up.
14: We're keeping Shano off the gossip sheet. Yeah, you're not page six around here, buddy boy.
13: But yeah, I mean, I have no idea on that type of stuff. But she, yeah, her brand value. I mean, she's getting major deals. Andy Jackson is, and Bergen Riley is. I mean, they are as big of athlete names right now on campus in terms of the true NIL, not the pay-for-play or roster value money. They're getting the real NIL money.
14: In other words, they're getting the legitimate money. They're getting the money they deserve for their name, their image, and their likeness. They're getting paid to market themselves as product endorsers, not just show up at a birthday party.
13: Right. I mean, like when they make an Instagram endorsement or whatever it is, it's a significant six-figure type deal in most cases for an athlete like that. And, you know, companies want to work with athletes like that, where you don't see that as much in football. There's very few athletes that move the needle in football, especially here right now, just with where things have been that are going to, you know, get a national deal. I mean, Andy Jackson has a six-figure agreement, for example, with a yogurt company, where it's a six-figure agreement where, you know, she's a spokesman for them. Mm.
14: Yeah, there's no doubt that the success of the volleyball program really compels NIL value, because you're on national TV. Nebraska has played on ABC. Nebraska's played on Fox. That 90,000-plus attendance at the volleyball game a couple of years ago was the number one sports story in the world for a whole 24 to 48-hour, you know, news cycle. So if you're a recruit, you think to yourself, all right, I might get offered more by this school over here, but they only draw 2,000 fans. But if I go to Nebraska and take less money as part of the revenue share, and not to say Nebraska will ever be outbid by somebody for a volleyball player, it could truly elevate my other value like maybe no other school in the country.
13: Well, and the school now has benefited off this too with the volleyball receipt. The demand for the tickets has just skyrocketed. I mean, they had three consecutive weeks, I was told, where over $1 million in ticket seat donation revenue came in to get in line to put your spot for the reseating process. So when the official financial numbers come out in January for this last year, it will be interesting to see the revenue boom that Nebraska's made off volleyball, because I think the reseat as well is a direct correlation to kind of what's happened and the demand for it. When I forget what the number, but they added, you know, several hundred new donors of $25,000 plus.
14: Yeah, and I'm not in love with that whole process. You and I can have a beer over that sometime. But, hey, that's good stuff. All right, buddy, thanks. We'll talk football tomorrow on the regular summertime Husker Buzz, all right?
13: All right, guys. Hey, thank you.
14: That's KFB Husker Info Strongman Sean Callahan. Yeah, you want to get rich, have a daughter that looks like Harper Murray. There you go. It's 720 on 1110 KFB. 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In fact, if they had an NIL for realtors, Briley's at the top. And not just because he lifts weights, but he's just really good at it. So in other words, if you're going to pay a realtor NIL money just because of what they do at the office, then the Briley's are lapping the field. They're just really, really good at all aspects, and they've sold homes for us, and I couldn't be more happy with the process. Really professional. They have the best associates around them. There will be no problems with your closing, at least nothing that has ever happened before, because we've seen everything, and we know how to handle that. When it comes to negotiating, they always negotiate on your behalf. They don't have, you know, a wink and a nod from the other guy's realtor to say, hey, hold off a few days. This thing may go down. They negotiate on your behalf, and they do what you'd like for them to do. Now, they advise, which is smart. They say, okay, this is something you might think about, and it's always thoughtful and smart, but they negotiate on your behalf, first, foremost, and always. So if this is for you, maybe you inherited a property and you'd like to get rid of it, they can talk to you about the benefits of a cash offer and a few other things that you may not have thought of in the real estate game, but they do every day. Online, thebrileyteam.com.
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3: From the A1 United Heating, Air, and Electrical Time Saver Traffic Center. Well, that morning rush is definitely underway, but not really seeing the big delays that you are used to seeing. Even the Dodge Expressway looks pretty good, back to 168. I-80 is rolling fairly well between 680 and 480, but do watch for construction on Center at 102nd and at 144th. That's a look at your roads. I'm Lucy Chapman.
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2: Mostly cloudy and cooler once again. 78 for the afternoon. High, 40% chance of some afternoon spotty showers moving through, and a light south breeze at 5 to 15 miles per hour. 70% chance of showers and a few thundershowers overnight, and a low of 64. And then some morning rain Friday. Afternoon clouds and a high of 78. From the First Alert 6 Weather Center, I'm Senior Chief Meteorologist Rusty Lohr.
3: 67 degrees, Omaha, Council Bluffs, and Lincoln.
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5: The FBI Omaha office says agents seized more than 70 guns and over $40,000 in cash in a gun trafficking investigation. The man arrested is allegedly in the country illegally after overstaying a tourist visa in 2012. The House of Representatives has passed a measure that combines two separate issues, federal voter ID and a ban on stock trading by lawmakers. Democrats argue that the voter ID rules are too much, while the stock ban does not go far enough, namely banning the president from trading stocks. The U.S. has reported the most measles cases in 35 years, with more than 5 months still left in 2026. The country has reported just under 2,300 cases as of Tuesday. That's the highest annual count since the disease was eliminated in the U.S. in 2000. It's still much lower than 1991 levels, when more than 9,600 cases were reported before vaccines drove the disease to record lows. I'm Craig Evans. More news at the bottom of the hour at News Radio 1110 KFAB.
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6: 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Voorhees is somewhere, hopefully avoiding a bear attack. But that might be preferable to staying in a very small confined space with his two kids for a week. Sattelmeyer's off to somewhere, who knows, probably sleeping it off. So here we are, Jim Rose, Peyton Hylock. We also have Lucy Chapman and, of course, Craig Evans in the 24-hour KFAB News Center. The Washington Post has done a story on Nebraska's Senate race between Pete Ricketts and Dan Osborne. You heard the commercial from Pete a few minutes ago. Very cute little ditty. Some people think it was AI generated. If it was, so what? Everything else is. But the Washington Post is saying, hey, look, man, we have something going on in the state of Nebraska. Okay, but they also pointed up that independents just don't win elections very often. It's possible. It does happen from time to time. The senator from Vermont is supposedly an independent, Bernie Sanders, but nobody thinks he's independent. And the senator from Maine, Angus King, is also an independent. He was also governor of Maine. Maine must be a little bit different. Maybe people's brains freeze. I don't know, in the wintertime. Pretty cold up there. But, yeah, they say this guy's making inroads. This guy has scared the daylights out of Republicans in the past. See his race with Deb Fisher. But they were pretty sober about it. And even though the Washington Post is pretty lefty, they were pretty sober about it, saying it's going to be real hard for him to win. Is that so? I don't know. There seems to be a lot of interest in him, and we aren't even really into the serious season yet. That's not going to get going until after Labor Day. So we have another 5 or 6 weeks of hanging around, talking about this, drinking coffee before things get really, really active. And we'll see where Pete's ammunition gets aimed after Labor Day. Trust me, he's got a lot of it. So coming your way, a news update from Craig Evans. We'll also check on the war. We had lots of stuff happen overnight. The Red Sea turns very hot. We've got a new front in the war, and oil prices are up. A Fox News update and more coming your way on News Radio 1110 KFAB at 7:28.
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7: From the A1 United Heating, Air, and Electrical Time Saver Traffic Center, Pacific Street 75th to 99th. You've got road work there in eastbound 370, 180.

0: Yes, to 168, that right lane is still closed. That's a look at your roads. I'm Lucy Chapman.
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2: Pretty mild day ahead of us, a high of 80 degrees, partly sunny. There is a slight chance of showers in the afternoon, dropping to a low of 65 overnight, but a hot and sunny weekend ahead of us, mid-90s. Temperatures this morning, 67 degrees, Omaha, Council Bluffs, and Lincoln.
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14: On August 4th, 1962, Marilyn Monroe died. 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And now, we're going to set the record straight and learn about the way Marilyn Monroe actually died. The third way. I'm Jake Brennan, and on my podcast, Hollywoodland, I revisit some of the biggest stories from Hollywood history, separating the myths people want to believe from the reality underneath them. 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
15: Fox News, I'm CJ Papa. The U.S. bombs Iran for a 12th straight night. Fox's Jackie Heinrich at the White House.
16: The president is responding to Iran's refusal to relinquish its nuclear ambitions with escalation. Iran's foreign minister vowed retaliation, an eye for an eye.
15: Secretary of State Marco Rubio responding.
9: The president's policy is a head for an eye. I mean, honestly, that's what it's going to be. I mean, they will pay a very heavy price.
15: He's in the Philippines, where he met with his Russian counterpart about Russia's war in Ukraine.
9: In order to end this war, will require something that both Russia and Ukraine can agree to.
15: The secretary says the president most cares about that people stop dying. Gas ticking up 3 cents overnight for a gallon regular, landing at $4.09. That from AAA, it's up 15 cents from a week ago. 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
18: At 7:34, we've got 67 degrees in Omaha, Council Bluffs, 66 in Lincoln. I'm Craig Evans, News Radio, 1110 KFAB. A boy from Bennington has died after he was hit by a vehicle while he was riding a scooter last week. Bennington Public Schools says 11-year-old Logan Ron was one of their elementary students. The Douglas County Sheriff's Office says three juveniles were traveling northbound on 179th Street when Ron entered the intersection and was hit by a pickup truck. He was taken to a hospital and died Saturday, 4 days after the crash. In a message sent to district families, BPS said that Logan gave the gift of life through organ donation. A daycare owner in Ashland is charged with 7 counts of child abuse. 55-year-old Roberta Willard was arrested last week. The investigation began June 1st when authorities received a child abuse report that children were being neglected and abused at Willard Babies in Ashland. The daycare was placed under emergency closure June 2nd. An amendment to Iowa's Constitution will be on the ballot in November.
19: Amendment 1 will put into the Iowa Constitution a provision that says that any time that the legislature wants to raise income taxes, they have to do it by a two-thirds majority, not a simple majority.
18: Chris Hagenow with Iowans for Tax Relief. Opponents of the amendment say that it would make it harder for lawmakers to respond to a budget crisis. Supporters say that it doesn't prohibit lawmakers from raising taxes. It just makes it more difficult. I'm Craig Evans, News Radio 1110 KFAB, Nebraska's news, weather, and traffic station. 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Now, let's check time-saver traffic with Lucy Chapman.
0: From the A1 United Heating, Air, and Electrical Time Saver Traffic Center, well, that morning rush is underway on the Dodge Expressway, the JFK, but you're not really seeing as heavy traffic. It is actually moderate to heavy in those areas, but you will find delays due to construction on Cumming Street, eastbound 33rd to 30th. You've got road work there, and of course, southbound 90th from Dodge is still closed. That's a look at your roads. I'm Lucy Chapman.
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2: Time for a weather forecast update. A high of 80 degrees today. A slight chance of showers after 4 o'clock. Rest of the day, partly sunny. Low of 65 overnight, a slight chance of showers around 2 a.m., but this weekend things real heat up, 95 degrees up to 100 on Sunday. Looking towards the temperatures, 67 degrees, Omaha, Council Bluffs, and Lincoln. 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
22: This is a Bloomberg Money Minute. American Airlines lowering its financial outlook for the year for a second time as soaring jet fuel costs continue to bite. The carrier is now bracing for fuel expenses to be up $1.7 billion year over year in the third quarter, in addition to the $2.2 billion in extra fuel expenses so far this year. The carrier says it was able to offset almost 50% of that through higher fares. Worries are growing on the rapid pace of spending on artificial intelligence from the tech giants. Stocks are heading for losses this morning as investors wonder if the spending will pay off. And Tractor Supply is feeling pressure as shoppers are pulling back on spending. The retailer cutting its forecast for the year as customers scale back on bigger purchases and discretionary items like seasonal goods, pet treats, and toys. Tractor Supply has been trying to revamp its merchandising and product assortment to keep pace with changing shopper preferences, such as growing demand for more pet food options. Courtney Donahoe, Bloomberg Radio.
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4: 7:39 in the morning, News Radio 1110 KFB. It's Nebraska's Morning News. And this is Jim Rose along with Peyton Hylock. And we have Craig Evans and we have Lucy Chapman and we have Courtney Donahoe and all of the other cast of characters here. And you too at studio at KFB.com. You want to chime in with something? Not a lot of huge stuff going on in Nebraska, although this may impact you to some extent, depending on where you live. But there are things called opportunity zones, and I don't know if you're familiar with opportunity zones. And without getting too deep into the weeds, essentially it's this. The federal government under President Trump has identified parts of each state that deserve a little bit of what you call, you know, pumping the priming the pump here economically. It allows people to take advantage of federal tax breaks to promote private investment and economic growth in low-income communities. Now, Nebraska has been pretty interested in assisting low-income parts of our state for the last 5 or 6 years. And if you'll recall, there was a massive, massive state appropriation for enterprise and opportunity zones in Omaha, thanks to the city of Omaha, in south of, rather the state of Nebraska, in south and north Omaha, to the tune of $400 to $500 million that the state's money will go into these spots to pump business support. Now, I don't know if it's working. I don't know if it's actually doing what it's intended to do, which is to encourage business investment in these zones, in these neighborhoods, in these areas. And not just that, but in addition to spurring business growth, ideally small business growth, it also would encourage folks to invest in low-income housing. If you have a housing problem, you got to build more houses. If your housing is expensive in your community, you need to build more houses. And that's one of the things they have done. Well, the governor has helped to identify those zones in Nebraska, and several of them around here, including parts of Bellevue, parts of North Omaha, parts of South Omaha near the river. These are what they call opportunity zones for 2027. You're going to get tax incentives to promote private investment. So if you're somebody who has a lot of money and wants to invest in a specific part of town or a specific part of our state, then you will enjoy some federal tax incentive to do so. He noted, the governor noted that there are areas of McCook, and these are parts of our state that you wouldn't typically associate with low income. And that doesn't mean everybody's super rich there, but it's not an impoverished area. We're not talking Appalachia here. But, you know, there are spots in Ogallala and Gearing and North Platte and Norfolk and Columbus, even some spots in Lincoln, Beatrice, Hastings. So look at this and see, all right, what can we do in these zones, if you will, to really, truly move the needle. And I know that's a cliche in business, but it's true. And that is, how do we add jobs that are sustainable? How do we maintain the jobs that we have and don't lose them to other states or other communities? How is it that we can generate more private revenue that will not only pay employees more, but then encourage employees to grow what they do? If we can get some tangible results on these zones, great. Otherwise, is this just a federal giveaway? Is it a tax? And how much is the state involved? So I guess I'd like to know, with all of the money that flowed into North and South Omaha from the legislature several years ago when we were sitting on all of this COVID money, what do we have? Do we have new housing? Is that housing filled? Are people paying for this housing? Are jobs being created? Do we see in these specific parts of town growth in small business that wasn't there before? And if so, is it sustainable? And if the answer to those questions are yes, then this is a good investment, because that's what government is supposed to do. It's not supposed to just give things. It's supposed to encourage. The old hand out or hand up. We've done a lot of handing outs. What about a hand up? And maybe this is working. But it was fascinating to note that there, you don't really connect specific communities in our state with areas that need this kind of help. But apparently there's a lot more than we thought. We'll see. The mayor of Omaha, John Ewing, was talking about this. In fact, he even suggested, hinted that wasn't this nice that President Trump did that? This is an avowed Democrat who was actually one of Kamala Harris's most vocal supporters. And he's saying, well, wasn't it nice that President Trump did this? Yeah, it was. 7:44 in the morning, 1110 KFIB, Jim Rose for the Garage Company, Omaha-based Garage Company. But we do it all over KFIB land. If you can hear KFIB, you have access to the Garage Company. 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
25: 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How did my father become the scheming mastermind? 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
0: From the A1 United Heating, Air, and Electrical Time Saver Traffic Center. Now, that morning rush is still underway on the Dodge Expressway and the JFK, but you're not seeing that heavy traffic that you're usually seeing this time of morning. Lots of construction out there, though. Q Street is closed, 192nd to 204th. Still seeing some lane restrictions in Millard on Q Street, 136th to 138th and 84th. Between Harrison and Giles, that road work continues. That's a look at your roads. I'm Lucy Chapman.
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2: Quick weather forecast to get your day going. A slight chance of showers this afternoon after 4 o'clock. Rest of the day partly sunny, a high near 80. Overnight tonight, a low of 65, a slight chance of showers and thunderstorms. Clears up tomorrow with high temperatures, mid-90s this weekend. Looking at local temperatures, 67, Omaha, Council, Bluffs, and Lincoln.
11: Mostly cloudy and cooler once again.
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18: 7 counts of child abuse have been filed against a daycare owner. Willard Babies in Ashland was placed under emergency closure when authorities received a report that children were being neglected and abused. The House of Representatives has approved a more than $1 trillion defense policy bill that now heads to the Senate. 6 Democrats joined Republicans in support. Some Democrats oppose the measure over concerns about the Iran war and a provision expanding U.S. military cooperation with Israel. GLP-1 weight loss drugs are apparently saving companies money. A new study shows that those on the weight loss drugs took 17% less long-term sick leave than people who did not use the medications. The study shows that led to savings for companies equal to 1.3 to 1.5% of an employee's salary. I'm Craig Evans. 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
3: Gene Stothert and the KFAB comment line starts later this morning at 10, right here on News Radio 1110 KFAB.
4: Yeah, it starts at about 10 o'clock this morning on 1110 KFAB. Going to get an hour of Glenn Beck and then Gene, see what she's got for you. Going to want to tune in for that, give her a buzz, and ask questions from a very knowledgeable public servant. She was in charge of the city for 12 years. And that's a nice long runway to get to know what happens 9 to 5 in the city of Omaha. You want to be here for that right around 10 on 1110 KFAB. First, let's get a check of last night's action in Major League Baseball. Part of the Certified Transmissions Sports Brief. Big day for Alec Boehm. It's been a rough year for the former Omaha kid, all-star with the Phillies. He's not had the world's greatest season. A lot of off-the-field issues with mom and dad, but he came through last night for Philadelphia, at least gave him a chance.
13: And he kicks on the pitch. Swung on, hit deep. Deep to left field. Forget about it. That one's not coming back. 2 more runs batted in for Alec Boehm. His 13th home run of the year. And the Phillies jump out first. They lead it 2-0.
4: The problem is the Dodgers came back to win the ballgame, final score 9-5. But it was good for Alec. Ron Colley, high guy. It was Atlanta 7-6 over the Padres, Washington beat Colorado, and Milwaukee over the Mets in the National League. Interleague play, you had the Pirates and the Yankees play a doubleheader. Pittsburgh won the first one, Yankees won the second one. Single games, the Royals 5-4 over the Giants. Home run number 317 for Sal Perez. That ties the all-time franchise record. It went into one of the fountains out in right field, and of course somebody jumped in to get it and was promptly arrested. Arizona 15-5 over the A's. Reds beat the Mariners. Detroit 5, the Cubs 1, Astros 5, Marlins 2. National League, Milwaukee, I beg your pardon, in the American League play, Boston and Baltimore played a doubleheader, and yes, the Red Sox won the first one. Final score 6-3. That got them to 15 in a row, which ties the franchise record first set in 1946. But the Orioles came back and won the second game 5-1, so the streak comes to an end on the same day. Minnesota 10-6 over Cleveland. Tampa Bay beat Toronto, and it was the White Sox 4 and the Rangers 2. Omaha has now won 6 in a row. They defeated Salt Lake City last night by a final score of 8-3. How about Caitlin Clark? Caitlin Clark has got a potty mouth. She got her 7th technical foul of the year in the Indiana Fever game against Connecticut. That is tied for worst in the WNBA with her good friend Angel Reese. The 15th technical all time for Caitlin Clark. One more and she gets a one-game ban in the WNBA. Sports is news on Nebraska's News, Weather, and Traffic Station. 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
0: From the A1 United Heating, Air, and Electrical Time Saver Traffic Center, as that morning rush begins to ease on the Dodge Expressway, and you've got construction on 370, although not causing any big delays. Eastbound, the right lane is closed from about 180th down to 168th, and of course, that construction on the 75 JFK southbound at Cape Heart, that's still causing some slowdowns. That's a look at your roads. I'm Lucy Chapman.
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4: Coming up on a news update from Fox at 8 o'clock, and then an update from the 24-hour KFAB News Center with Craig Evans. You don't want to miss that. We had a nice visit with Jim Vogel from the Platt Institute in the 6 o'clock hour. In case you missed that, we'll replay that for you. He lays it out pretty clearly. We're in a tax problem right now that is going to be really hard to get out of, not only because we have higher taxes than about anybody, but we have a massive state deficit in an election year. So he lays out some of the ideas that we probably need to be thinking about. That's coming your way just after 8 o'clock on 1110 KFAB. Our good friend Lynn Walls, the former state senator from Fremont, who is running for governor as a Democrat, she popped up yesterday with what she calls Lynn's commitment to Nebraskans. Now, this is what she has, and we'll take up more of this information next hour, but we're waiting for some specifics. This does not exactly sound like somebody who's thought it out, which is surprising for her because she's a thoughtful person. But restoring fiscal discipline, transparency, and accountability, what does that mean? Declare Nebraska open for business. We lowered the state income tax, and nothing says welcome to Nebraska for business quite like lowering your state income tax. So I guess what we'd like to know as we rattle off some of the other things on Lynn's commitment to Nebraska is, what do you mean? What are you going to do about it? All right, that's all coming your way. Don't want to miss that. Next half hour on 1110 KFAB. And then Glenn Beck at about 9. We got Gene at 10. And then we start the big shows this afternoon. Not going to be bad today weather-wise. Maybe got a little bit of rain. But we'll also get an update from the KFAB Weather Center as well. It's 7:57 on 1110 KFAB.
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4: I'm Dave Anthony, Fox News. They are up more than 4% this morning, hitting a six-week high. WTI back to almost $91 a barrel. Brent crude is just shy of 100. It's up 6% as the price of the gas pump is up 15 cents the last week as a new threat to shipping emerges in another waterway.
26: While no vessels were attacked in the Strait overnight, at least one Saudi-owned oil tanker was targeted in the Red Sea by Houthi forces in Yemen.
4: President Trump just posted on Truth Social a warning that if the Houthis do this again, the U.S. will hold Iran accountable since those rebels are backed by the Iranians. This after a 12th straight night of American bombing in Iran. And as the Wall Street Journal reports, the U.S. is moving more military assets to the region. We get more from Fox's Trey Yingston, Tel Aviv.
26: There's an ongoing effort to prepare both offensively and defensively for the possibility that this conflict does expand. And that involves stationing fighter jets and refuelers at different places, like even here in Israel, and also preparing on defense. And that has to do with the THAAD missile interceptors and the Patriot systems supplied by the United States to counterparts in the region to help shoot down incoming Iranian fire.
4: And while the underlying goal on all this is preventing Iran from having a nuclear weapon, the U.S. has a new agreement to help Saudi Arabia develop nuclear power. In another Truth post, President Trump wrote it'll be non-military and the Saudis would not enrich the nuclear material, adding it's subject to Saudi Arabia joining the Abraham Accords, and that agreement would have to be approved by Congress.
27: But some fear there are no safeguards to prevent the Saudis from developing a nuclear weapon. In Israel, those fears are being voiced by senior politicians. Former Israeli Prime Minister Naftali Bennett says the agreement is a serious strategic failure that endangers our security.
4: That's Fox's Jonathan Savage on Wall Street. We're seeing a big drop in stock futures. 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
18: It's 8:02. We've got 67 degrees in Omaha, Council Bluffs, 66 in Lincoln. I'm Craig Evans, News Radio 1110 KFAB. More than 70 firearms and over $40,000 in U.S. currency is seized by Omaha's Homeland Security and Violent Crime Task Forces. The FBI says Jose Ruiz Alonso has been booked. He's allegedly in the country illegally after overstaying a tourist visa in 2012 under what's called Summer Heat 2.0. The FBI says it has launched a multi-pronged offensive against violent crime. The Hall of Fame Commission unanimously supported the nomination of Tom Osborne to become the first living person inducted into Nebraska's Hall of Fame. Supporting the nomination was Governor Jim Pillen, a defensive back in the 1970s for Osborne's Huskers.
28: It was the December of 73. Got a call when he was at the Cotton Bowl inviting me to come down for a visit. Didn't know, if there's any chance I'd get to go to school. his belief transforms so many of our lives. It's off the charts.
18: Osborne from Hastings led Nebraska football to 3 national championships in addition to his decades of efforts to mentor young people through the Teammates program. The nomination follows the legislature last session passing a bill amending a previous law requiring a person to have been dead for 35 years to be considered for induction. The number of cyclosporiasis cases in Douglas County is increasing. The Douglas County Health Department says the number of cases has risen from 27 to 35. The source of the local parasite outbreak has not yet been confirmed. Symptoms include diarrhea, nausea, and fatigue. Ragbri cyclists can up the ante on today's ride across Iowa.
2: Ragbri riders will travel just over 83 miles from Marshalltown to Independence, but they have the option to add 21 more miles by taking the Century Loop. Those up for an even bigger challenge can take on the historic America's 250 Double Loop, requiring them to ride 76 more miles to celebrate the country's 250th birthday. I'm Trent Rice.
18: Ragbri will end in Dubuque July 25th. I'm Craig Evans, News Radio 1110 KFAB, Nebraska's news, weather, and traffic station. 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
0: From the A1 United Heating, Air, and Electrical Time Saver Traffic Center. Pretty quiet out there. The Dodge Expressway, you're in pretty good shape from 168th down to 680. Now, once you hit 680, you'll see delays at Pacific in both directions. That's for construction in that area. And if you're heading into the downtown area or heading to the airport, 16th stores to Pershing, lane restrictions there. That's a look at your roads. I'm Lucy Chapman.
20: Thank you, Lucy. Looking at the forecast, pretty mild day today, a high of 80 degrees, a slight chance of showers this afternoon. That is diminishing as the morning goes on. Overnight, a low of 65 with a chance of showers and thunderstorms. Tomorrow, pretty clear, 81 degrees before temperatures really heat up this weekend. Looking at temperatures around the metro, 67 degrees, Omaha, Council Bluffs, and Lincoln.
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15: This is a Bloomberg Money Minute. Apple is said to be preparing to debut new versions of every Mac it sells, including updates to its desktop computers and laptops through the fall and next year. The Mac has been enjoying a resurgence. The devices have recently gained a following among people who run computing-intensive artificial intelligence agents. Google parent company Alphabet's growing AI spending plan is not sitting well with investors this morning. Wall Street is still unsure what the returns on these investments will be. That's sending stocks lower this morning, with NASDAQ futures leading the losses. And Taco Bell is selling a lettuce-free stuffed tortilla smothered in cheese for $1 to help it bounce back from the parasite outbreak that has driven diners away. Taco Bell is offering enchiladas and regular nacho fries for $1 to bring diners back to the chain. Regaining trust is key for Taco Bell, which for years has been the best-performing chain in the portfolio of parent company Yum Brands. Courtney Donahoe, Bloomberg Radio.
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4: It's 8:09 in the morning on 1110 KFAB, Nebraska's Morning News. Jim Rose sitting in here. Peyton Hylock is over there. Lucy Chapman's over there. And we got Craig Evans over there. We got you wherever you are. Okay, a big opportunity missed, I think, for Lynn Walls. She's running against Jim Pillen. She'd like to be the first Democrat elected governor of Nebraska since 1996, 94. Haven't had one elected since 94. So, you know, can she do it? I don't know. She doesn't have a lot of money, but she does have some capacity, and it's an off-year election, and there are some unhappy people with the gov. So she released yesterday this Lynn's Commitment to Nebraskans. It's kind of a paper, or at least some sort of a, you know, news release. And I'm not sure why, because if you're going to release that, let's get specific. So here are basically her day one actions. I don't think she's going to get all of this done on day one, but she might. Restore fiscal discipline, transparency, and accountability in the governor's office. There may be some transparency issues, but I don't know about accountability and discipline problems. Jim's got an issue with some of this stuff that he's been doing with no bid contracts. But other than that, declare Nebraska open for business again. I don't know what closed the business door. Assemble working groups of industry and community leaders to craft a 10-year comprehensive plan to grow the economy. It seems to me that's something you want to be doing now. I don't think you want to wait until you're governor to do that. If you've got some good ideas, or you can convene a group of industry and community leaders to craft a 10-year comprehensive plan, do it now. Nebraska, declare it as agricultural and livestock friendly. I didn't realize it was unfriendly, but apparently it is. And maybe in Fremont, it is unfriendly to agriculture and livestock where Lynn's living. Call on the legislature to restore $3 million to the Veterans Aid Fund to cut this spring. Fund provides temporary aid to veterans, spouses, dependents when an emergency disrupts their normal method of living and other resources aren't immediately available, according to the Nebraska Department of Veterans Affairs. Okay, that was a cut. That was a cut that was implemented by the unicameral. So you're asking them to put $3 million back in there. That may be in your budget. Push for it in your budget. Sign an executive order immediately legalizing medical cannabis with a doctor's prescription and fire members of the voter-created Nebraska Medical Cannabis Commission, a gubernatorial commission, okay, if they can't pass meaningful regulations in a timely manner. That is a legitimate criticism of the administration. The people voted for this. They want this done. There has been foot dragging. Stop dragging feet. So she may have a point on that. Reject any and all forms of school vouchers, state or federal dollars to subsidize attendance costs for students in private schools. Hire an independent auditor to investigate waste, fraud, and abuse of power. How about waste, fraud, and abuse of money? We have a state auditor. It is a constitutional office. I would suggest that you plow money into his office rather than hire outside independent auditors. He's been pretty independent as a Republican. If you were to ask anybody in the Jim Pillen administration whether or not Mike Foley is one of their more popular members, he would say, no, Now, he's not an appointed cabinet member. Again, he gets elected by the people, so he has a certain degree of independence. But he has not been what you would call user-friendly to the governor's office. It seems to me that if you plow money into the auditor's office, or if you say, we're going to address waste, fraud, and abuse of power, that means finding people who are abusing their offices, which would be classified as criminal behavior. Is that what the implication is here? It just seems to me that if you're running for governor, and she has been for quite a while, that you'd have all of this stuff kind of packaged up, that you'd kind of know what you want to do, and she'd have a game plan that's very specific. She was interviewed by the Nebraska Examiner, and she said, I don't have all the answers. And there'd be a transition period if she beat Pillen. And she acknowledged that he has a lot more money to spend on this race than she does. That doesn't necessarily mean he's going to win, but it certainly helps. But it seems to me that if indeed you really wanted to do this gig, you'd be thinking about it for a while. You'd have a game plan, and you'd know specifically what to do. And she was a member of the unicameral, so she understands the budgetary process. She understands the process for getting a bill passed into a law. So this is disappointing. I think this is an opportunity for her to stand up and say, okay, we've got lots of partisanship going on. If you elect me, this is what I'm going to do, and here's how I'm going to do it. And not having those kinds of specifics, I think, is kind of disappointing. Should be anyway. But maybe there's something more to come, and maybe she just felt like, you know, it's only July. People aren't going to start paying attention to this until September 2nd. So why don't I just make sure everybody knows I'm still around? Fire something like this out. I don't know if that's the best way to go. Not sure exactly who's in charge of what she's doing. She did release her public schedule. A previous practice governors have followed, but that Pillen has not done. He does not release his public schedule. I'm not sure why that is, but he's decided I'm just going to be a moving target. It's 8:14 on News Radio 1110 KFB. We have a news update, traffic update. Get the scores from last night in Major League Baseball. And then coming at just after the Fox News at the bottom of the hour, we're going to replay for you the conversation Jim Volkland and I had in the 6 o'clock hour about taxes and what you need to know and what the difference is between what you're hearing from elected officials and former elected officials and reality. You're going to want to stay tuned for that. KFAB News Time in the morning, 8:15.
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0: From the A1 United Heating, Air, and Electrical Time Saver Traffic Center, still nice and quiet on the Dodge Expressway and the JFK, a little bit slow right around that curve to I-80 westbound. And of course, the slowdowns with the construction southbound on 75 at Cape Heart. Watch also for delays due to construction on Ames 36 to Fontenot Boulevard. And if you're heading to the airport, 16th stores to Pershing. That's a look at your roads. I'm Lucy Chapman.
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7: Mostly cloudy and cooler once again. 78 for the afternoon high. 40% chance of some afternoon spotty showers moving through, and a light south breeze at 5 to 15 miles per hour. 70% chance of showers and a few thundershowers overnight, and a low of 64. And then some morning rain Friday, afternoon clouds, and a high of 78. From the First Alert 6 Weather Center, I'm Senior Chief Meteorologist Rusty Lord.
20: Thank you, Rusty. 69 degrees, Omaha Council Bluffs, 67 in Lincoln.
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18: An 11-year-old Bennington boy is dead after being hit by a vehicle last week. Authorities say Logan Ron was riding a scooter when he entered an intersection and was struck by a pickup truck. Iran says that it will keep attacking targets in the Middle East as long as it remains under attack. Meanwhile, the U.S. has attacked Iranian targets for a 12th straight night since a ceasefire fell apart. The Department of Education is investigating five medical schools for allegedly promoting diversity in their admissions. The department says it is investigating medical schools at Dartmouth, East Carolina University, St. Louis University, Western University, and William Carey University for alleged racial discrimination. I'm Craig Evans. 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
4: Okay, it's 8.19 on 1110 KFAB. How about the Certified Transmission Sports Brief? And there isn't a lot going on, but we will tell you that the Boston Red Sox had their 15 games winning streak come to an end in the second of a doubleheader against the Baltimore Orioles yesterday afternoon and last night. They got the first game, and that got them to 15, which ties the franchise record. But then in the second game, the O's scored four in the first inning and beat the Red Sox 5-1, so the streak ends at 15. You got Minnesota beating Cleveland, Tampa Bay over Toronto, and Chicago beat the Rangers in American League Baseball. National League, Washington, Milwaukee. The Dodgers and Braves had victories. Philadelphia lost to the Dodgers 9-5, but Alec Boehm hit a two-run home run for Philadelphia, the Omaha Roncalli kid. Interleague play, Pittsburgh and the Yankees a doubleheader. Pirates win the first one 5-3. New York wins the second one 2-0. KC beats San Francisco 5-4. Royals playing better these days. Arizona 15-5 over the A's. The Reds over the Mariners. It was the Cardinals 1-0 over the Angels. Detroit beat the Cubs in Houston 5. Miami 2. Omaha Storm Chasers defeated Salt Lake City. Final score 8-3. A WNBA star Caitlin Clark is in the news again. She continues to show up on the store shelves. She is the cover athlete for the deluxe edition of the video game NBA 2K27. It's available for pre-order now. Her influence will also be felt at liquor stores. Clark's team, the Indiana Fever, partnering with Iowa's first and oldest distillery, Cedar Ridge, over in Swisher, Iowa, on a limited edition bourbon. It will only be available at Kroger grocery stores in Indiana, but a small amount will be available for sale at the distillery starting Friday morning at 11. She also got a technical foul last night, her 7th of the season, 15th of her career, and this puts her one technical foul away from a one-game ban. If you get 8 technical fouls, one-game ban in the WNBA. Her good friend Angel Reese also has 7 technical fouls this year in the WNBA. The WNBA star Sophie Cunningham is asking for trouble. She has popped out in an article published by ESPN on girl sports. Good for Sophie Cunningham, but it'll get her into a lot of hot water in the clubhouse and other places in professional women's sports. She says we have to protect women's sports for women. She is not sympathetic to any particular party or specific set of issues. She just went off and said, you have to protect young girls in the locker room, young girls in sports who shouldn't have to go against biological men. See how that turns out. Charlie Woods, Tiger Woods' kid, is out of the U.S. Junior Match Play Championships in Pennsylvania. His first two rounds were 76-70. That got him into a playoff to try and continue on to the match play round. But on the first playoff hole, he bogeyed it. He put his drive into the high grass, hacked out of it. Then on his third attempt, he actually flubbed it because somebody was running his phone camera and he could hear the clicks. Well, if you can hear the clicks, that means you're not really focused. And if you're not really focused, you're probably not going to win regardless of how much noise is out on the golf course. And Golden State Warriors guard Steph Curry is making history at the Naismith Basketball Hall of Fame in Springfield, Massachusetts. He'll become the first active NBA player to get his own exhibit when Beyond the Arc opens on Friday. He's 38 now. It's a rise from a very unlikely prospect.

0: Good stuff happening over at the Fred and Pamela Buffett Cancer Center. Don't know if you saw this yesterday, but we apparently have quite a breakthrough in the treatment for pancreatic cancer, or at least Nebraska Medicine is getting access to this experimental drug. A couple of the key oncologists over there had a conversation yesterday. It's a new experimental drug. It's in the spotlight, thanks largely to former Nebraska U.S. Senator Ben Sasse. Now, if you'll recall, when he announced he had stage 4 cancer, that diagnosis last fall, he said, quote, "It's a death sentence," unquote. And for those families out there that have had a victim of pancreatic cancer, that's exactly right. But apparently this new experimental drug is making a huge difference. And he declares that his tumors are beginning to really shrink. Now, I'm going to mispronounce the name of this drug, so I apologize in advance. I think it's Diraxoronrasib. Is that right? Diraxoronrasib. It targets genetic alterations that cause most pancreatic cancers to grow. And it's really the first time in a long time that has shown significant and meaningful benefit compared to chemotherapy. The patients who are treated with chemotherapy had an average survival of 6 to 6.5 months. But the patients who are randomized to get direct sun acid with an average now of 13 months. So we'll see. But Nebraska Medicine is getting access to this experimental drug that so far has been very, very helpful in the fight for survival by Ben Sasse. And maybe a little bit more on this will come out in the next week or two. But it's right down there at the Fred and Pamela Buffett Cancer Center, which is one of the best in the country, right down there at UNMC and Nebraska Medicine. We have a Fox News update straight ahead, 826 on 1110 KFAB.
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3: I'm Therese Crowley. Iran keeps paying a higher price in 12 nights of CENTCOM airstrikes. Now Secretary of State Rubio says the Houthi rebels have been snookered by Iran into hitting two oil tankers in the Red Sea. President Trump posts, "We will punish Iran and the Houthis."
4: The problem with Iran is every time they make a deal, the people that are in charge there, they either break it or they want to change it. So it looks like they're not ready to make a deal. So they're going to continue to pay a price.
3: Rubio in Manila also commenting on the U.S. deal with Saudi Arabia to enrich uranium for nuclear power using American companies' reactors and fuel. Rubio says the gold standard is they can't use it for a nuclear weapon. President Trump posting the Saudis must first join the Abraham Accords with Israel. Oil prices at $90, gas up to $409, but the Mega Millions jackpot just climbed to $743 million. 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
6: It's 8:31. We've got 69 degrees in Omaha Council Bluffs, 67 in Lincoln. I'm Craig Evans, News Radio, 1110 KFAB. A boy from Bennington has died after he was hit by a vehicle while he was riding his scooter last week. Bennington Public Schools says 11-year-old Logan Ron was one of their elementary students. The Douglas County Sheriff's Office said three juveniles were traveling northbound on 179th Street when Ron entered the intersection and was struck by a pickup truck. He was taken to a hospital and died Saturday, 4 days after the crash. In a message sent to district families, BPS said that Logan gave the gift of life through organ donation. A two-vehicle crash kills one person yesterday afternoon. A full crash reconstruction investigation by the Nebraska State Patrol is underway after a Tesla Cybertruck hit a Nissan sedan in the intersection of West Center Road and 222nd Street. The driver of the Nissan is dead. The Tesla driver was not seriously injured. In Iowa, the Linn County Board of Supervisors is considering a carve-out for data centers powered by nuclear energy. The county passed an 18-month moratorium on data centers last month, but this carve-out would be an exception. County leaders say that they are still gathering public input and have not drafted any amendments to the existing ordinance. A new study finds that Nebraska is one of 12 states to see a rising fertility rate.
7: LendingTree analyzed fertility data from 2007 through 2024 and found the nation's overall fertility rate had fallen to a new record low. Nebraska's fertility rate rose slightly in 2024 compared to the previous year to an average of almost 56 births per 1,000 women ages 15 to 44, above the national average of roughly 53. I'm Dave Bohl.
6: Nebraska had the second highest fertility rate in 2024 compared to all 50 states in Washington, D.C. I'm Craig Evans, News Radio 1110 KFAB, Nebraska's news, weather, and traffic station. 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
8: From the A1 United Heating, Air, and Electrical Time Saver Traffic Center. Well, from what I can tell, that morning rush is definitely over on the Dodge Expressway. Traffic is light to moderate at times if you are traveling eastbound. The JFK, it looks like you're in good shape all the way back to Chandler. No delays for you. A couple of areas of construction. Today, only 180th and Center lane restrictions in the intersection. And Pacific, you're going to see road work at 75th and then again at 99th. That's a look at your roads. I'm Lucy Chapman.
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12: Looking at the forecast for today, a high of 80 degrees, partly sunny, but there is a slight chance of showers this afternoon, a low of 65 overnight. A last bit of cool weather tomorrow, a high of 81 before temperatures really spike this weekend, mid-90s, but the sun will be shining. 69 degrees, Omaha Council Bluffs, 67 in Lincoln. Time to look at the markets as they open up here on a Thursday morning. A lot of red, and all are down over 8%. Looking at the Dow Jones, 51,847, S&P 500, 7,437, and the NASDAQ, 25,276.
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15: And at 8:35 on 1110 KFAB, taxes, budget deficits, what are we going to do, how are we going to pay the bills has become kind of important in light of the most recent report that has Nebraska staring down the barrel of a $1 billion deficit before we head to the unicameral session in January. Jim Volkel from the Plant Institute swung by in the 6 o'clock hour. Nobody knows more about taxes and how taxes work and how taxes can be reformed than Jim. He and the Plant Institute have been very, very involved in this. And when he sat down, we got into a whole range of what's happening and what needs to change. Good morning, Jim.
16: Good morning. How are you?
15: Good. All right. Well, the city budget for Mayor Ewing came out yesterday. That's a nice, healthy increase of about 7%. That's a big number. It's about $40 million. That's a lot more than we probably should be spending. And the Omaha School Board has suggested we don't have enough. And my personal favorite there is, well, you know, we got $35 million from the state we shouldn't have gotten, and we all know we shouldn't have gotten it, but let's go ahead and budget for it.
16: Let's spend it.
15: Yeah.
16: Let's spend it.
15: Let's spend it and then budget for it.
16: And now we made a mistake, and so we're going to raise your levy.
15: Yeah. So it's your fault that we spent too much money. Okay. Let's visit about the levy, first of all, Jim, and you and I have talked about this on the golf course and other places. When politicians, whether it's the mayor of Omaha or the governor or the school board president or a superintendent, says we're holding the line on levies, we're getting tough on taxes, it's intellectually dishonest.
16: It's not transparent and it's not true, because taxpayers don't measure their tax burden in levies. They measure it in the dollars that they pay.
15: Yeah.
16: And the definition of a property tax increase, whether it's because the assessor's raising your valuation or because elected officials are raising the rate, if you collect one penny more than you did last year, more in property taxes, that's a property tax increase. Yeah. And the city of Omaha under John Ewing, Mayor Ewing, $24 million the last two budgets. Prior to that, we saw $96 million over 11 years. City school board in Omaha, $107 million.
15: This is an increase. This is, so when Jean Stothard was mayor, with all due respect, she's one of my favorite people, she got $94 million in additional property tax. Okay, now she used to talk about how I'm lowering your levy. Well, that's nice, Gene. Thank you for that. But guess what? My taxes still went up. She got an additional $94 million over 11 years. And Ewing's on pace to blow that out of the water.
16: $24 million. So we're $120 million there. And since 2022, before the OPS announced this levy increase, it was $135 million.
15: Just OPS. Okay, that's just the Omaha Public Schools.
16: But hey, we're keeping the levy rate
15: right.
16: the same.
15: Or we're lowering it by like 0.1%.
16: Right.
15: All right. Jim, we have a problem in our state, and it's been articulated on this program, probably more so, probably to ad nauseum. We have three forms of revenue. We have property taxes, we have sales taxes, and income taxes. That's it. Okay, now, some states charge what they call a gross receipts tax. State of Washington is one of those where they basically hack a tax on everything in their entire state. It's a little less than 0.5%, but that's a big number. We don't do that here. And yet we continue to talk about a problem that doesn't get solved. There's a lot of yelling and screaming and finger pointing, but nobody has gotten it done. Let's talk about sales tax exemptions. What's realistic and what's not?
16: Well, if you would look at the revenue that would come in if we would tax everything that's exempt right now, you're looking at about $6 billion, and that's more than the state budget, right? Mm-hmm. And if you look at other states that have lower income and property taxes, they have a greater sales tax breadth. What does that mean? We have more carve-outs on services and goods, and it's super discriminatory, by the way. There's no rhyme or reason. It's just based on how strong your lobbyist is in Lincoln. And that comes at the expense of lowering income and property taxes. And so that's what we have here in Nebraska. We have so many carve-outs, and that comes at the expense of states having a more competitive tax code. They can lower their income taxes, their sales taxes, and the property taxes with that revenue. And it's not a tax increase. It's eliminating a special interest carve-out. And as I said before, most states have a greater sales tax breadth, and they're not as discriminatory with their sales tax system.
15: So what we're talking about here are two actual sales taxes that get levied. The first one is on wholesale goods, business inputs. So if I own a store, I will buy something for that store. It might be the product that I get from the manufacturer. And in Nebraska, we typically don't charge a sales tax on that. A data center. The data centers pay no sales tax on the thousands of servers that go into these data centers. They buy them for $1,000 a piece or whatever it is, but they pay no sales tax. But if you and I go to a computer store, okay, and we buy a new laptop, we pay a 7% sales tax on that. So if you eliminate the middle tax, the intermediate tax, which is the tax on the wholesale good, and just go to the retail, we're talking about $1.5 billion. Of the $6 billion, correct?
16: That's correct. And you don't want to tax business inputs because that leads to pyramiding and higher prices for consumers. And that's not great tax policy. But to your point, I think you still have $1.5 billion to $2 billion out there that could be available for Nebraska policymakers to make our state's income tax, property tax, or even lower the sales tax rate.
15: Okay. And the other thing we do in this state, which is pure insanity, is we have this gigantic bucket. It's a figurative bucket, but it's a large bucket. Think of the largest stock tank that you've ever imagined. And there's a hole in the bottom of it, okay? Well, every year, our governor and the senators pour $1 billion into this stock tank.
16: Over a billion.
15: And they know that there's a hole in the bottom of it. And if there's a hole in the bottom of a tank, where does the water go? It goes out, all right? Means it's worthless. But we keep doing that. It's called the Property Tax Relief Fund. Okay, we're going to give you a little break because you're getting screwed by your county assessor and your local taxing authorities, so we'll make the pain a little less for you. That is not good policy because that's not sustainable. It's nice to have, but it's not sustainable.
16: Well, it's spending, and yes, it's contributing to our budget deficit, and it's not solving the real problem, and that's the taxation at the local level, right? We're still paying high taxes on property in Nebraska, the fourth highest. Not considering the property tax credit in the whole country, you're not going after the spending decisions that are driving property taxes at the local level by providing these credits. And it's, as you said, it's a giant amount of the $5.5 billion budget, and it just keeps going up.
15: So if we look at the reality, which is, let's say we go ahead and begin taxing all of those end services and all of that retail, and that would be a lot of stuff we're not paying tax on right now, like lawyer services and CPA services and elective surgeries. When you go get a boob job, you're going to have to pay tax on that. If we do this, it's $1.5 billion. We have $8.5 billion in property taxes that are collected. The governor wants to cut that in half to go from 8.5 to 4.25. If we tack on the $1.5 billion, we're still $2 billion short of making up the difference. How do we make up the difference? Can we make up the difference? What's the big problem?
16: Well, I don't know if we can make up that big of a difference, but we also have $1 billion. If you saw the Examiner article today, we have $1 billion budget deficit right now. Over the next two budget cycles is what they're estimating. So we've got to look at spending, cutting spending as a driver and making government more efficient. But we can't do that when we have politicians that say that we're keeping the property tax levy rate the same, mm-hmm, when they're reaping in hundreds of millions more in property tax collections because your valuations have gone up.
15: I think the issue is spending. The issue is that, and it's not just state spending.
16: Okay, no, it's everywhere.
15: So if you take that billion that we're putting into the giant stock tank and then throw that on top of the $1.5 billion. We're getting close to balancing that. But it really boils down to spending. You just can't keep spending what we're spending. And the governor has gone through the place with a gigantic chainsaw. 15% decrease in all public agencies in just the last 7 months, because he asked for 10% and then another 5%. What about locally? How do you do it here?
16: Well, you got to start with stronger caps. The state imposed some pretty wimpy caps a few years ago that really don't make state or local spending live within reasonable means dealing with inflation, right? I mean, it's dependent upon an average of California and New York, and school boards, they can override the caps, right? So we've got to look at some stronger caps here in Nebraska. And certainly if the state's going to be sending resources down to lower property taxes, you got to make sure that they can't just raise taxes on top of that. But everybody needs to understand that all taxes are the result of spending, right? And so if we have high property taxes or high income taxes or high sales taxes, it's because somewhere else, elected officials are spending money. And it's just growing at an unsustainable rate.
15: All right. James, it's always good to see you. Thanks for coming by.
16: You bet.
15: Okay, that's Jim Buechel, and I'm sure that Peyton will put that on KFAB's webpage for you to listen to if you only got a part of it. Jim Rose for the Premier Group right now. Chance to talk with you about our good friend Bill Altman, who really, really, really is the man you want to have when the market goes, which it's doing right now. In fact, it's probably pretty scary because we're not sure when this is going to end and we're not sure how high oil is going to go. And that means the 401k plan goes into the... Well, if that's the case, you're going to want to have somebody with a plan, and Bill's got a plan. Bill has been through this. We have the vagaries of the economy. The market will recover. You don't want to jump off a roller coaster ride halfway through, and Bill will keep you in the roller coaster car until it comes to a stop at street level. This is critically important. Do you trust your guy? If you don't trust your guy, you need a new guy. I suggest my guy, Bill Altman. Online, bigomoney.com.
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12: Now we head Time Saver Traffic with Lucy Chapman.
8: From the A1 United Heating, Air, and Electrical Time Saver Traffic Center, 180th and Center, just for today only, through that intersection, you're going to see some lane restrictions, so expect delays. Maybe reroute yourself around that area. Pacific, 75th and 99th, various lane restrictions there. And, of course, that construction continues on the JFK southbound at Cape Heart. Gets a little slow throughout the day. That's a look at your roads. I'm Lucy Chapman.
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20: Mostly cloudy and cooler once again. 78 for the afternoon high. 40% chance of some afternoon spotty showers moving through, and a light south breeze at 5 to 15 miles per hour. 70% chance of showers and a few thundershowers overnight, and a low of 64. And then some morning rain Friday. Afternoon clouds and a high of 78. From the First Alert 6 Weather Center, I'm Senior Chief Meteorologist Rusty Lord.
12: Thank you, Rusty. 69 degrees, Omaha, Council Bluffs, 67 in Lincoln.
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6: The Douglas County Health Department says the number of cyclospora cases in the county has gone up from 27 to 35. Investigators continue to look for the source of the local parasite outbreak. A federal investigation into the more than 11,000 national cases also continues. Tropical storm Bertha is on its way to Texas, now about 145 miles west-southwest of New Orleans and moving toward East Texas with sustained winds of 45 miles an hour. The storm is expected to make landfall in Texas sometime this afternoon and move further inland this evening. Up to 4 inches of rain are expected, as well as possible storm surge and flooding. The U.S. is going to help Saudi Arabia develop nuclear energy. The agreement allows the kingdom to use American technology to build nuclear reactors. It also allows the country to enrich uranium. President Trump says the deal requires them to normalize relations with Israel. The deal will now go to Congress. I'm Craig Evans. More news at the top of the hour at News Radio 1110 KFAB.
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15: All right, time for the Rosie Did You Knowsy, Peyton. We had a tie yesterday. We had one governmental agency around here promise to raise your property tax, and another one do it because they wouldn't. Huh? We'll get to that in a minute. Start with OPS. A $50 million shortfall? How is that possible if property taxes, thanks to the valuation formula, continues to drive them up, and the school gets a lion's share of your property tax payment? Because 2 years ago, OPS started getting money from the state that wasn't theirs. A state calculation error sent millions to them. Now, when you and I get a check that we didn't expect, we look into it. They didn't. They spent it and then budgeted for it. Then came the phone call from the state treasurer. OPS, that $30 million, not yours. Should have asked for it back. Instead, it disappeared. OPS kept planning on money that wasn't theirs. Rather than cut the budget, they're raising your taxes and tapping into their reserve fund. No trouble there. And we're letting these people manage an $875 million budget? For a median valued house in Omaha, that means your tax for next year will increase by $227, which may not seem like a big deal, but that's on top of all the other 14 mouths that are getting fed by property tax. The county, the learning community, NRD, City of Omaha. Ah, yes, the city. The mayor's budget proves nothing is more intoxicating than spending somebody else's money. His budget increases by 7%, $40 million. Big number. A lot of it will go to more money for police officers, and new police cars. A bunch is going to city parks, 20% increase. That'd be nice. The parks look like crap. Have you checked out the medians on Dodge Street lately? They're so bad, even the panhandlers won't use them. But this is actually a good move because Big Philanthropy has pledged to match the city's increase, so we actually get two times the money for half price. The sky is blue here. Sales tax revenue is up $23 million. Omaha went on a buying spree last year, and thanks to your good friends in the assessor's office, we're paying $11 million more in property tax. Hot dogs for everyone. This is political tone deafness and high def. Whether you're the public school system or the city, the right thing to do is give it back. Government shouldn't grow that fast. Government should prioritize public safety and then provide essential services. And if those services can be contracted out to the private sector, that's what good governments do. But if the objective is to make government bigger, you blow all your cash and you come back next year and ask for more. The governor wants to shift the funding for our schools from part property tax, part sales tax, part income tax. Seems fair. We collected $8.2 billion in local property taxes last year, and 65% of that went to schools on top of what the state sent to help, which was another $1.2 billion. Can he do it? At this rate, these government entities are spending money. In a word, no. Really. We can perform open-heart surgery on a fetus. We can blast people into space and bring them back safely. We can pile all of the printed items from the Library of Congress into a chip the size of your thumbnail, but we can't balance a budget? The problem isn't revenue. It's spending. We can go hoarse on sales tax exemptions and the county assessor, but at day's end, government entities spend too much money that isn't theirs. The city of Omaha, under our good friend Jean Stother, took in $98 million more in property taxes during her term as mayor, and she spent all of it, from police officers to $6 million a year to manage the Leahy Mall. The Omaha Public Schools took in $124 million in new property taxes over the last 10 years and spent all of it. The objective must be to restrict governments from uncontrolled spending. If the legislature chooses not to broaden the tax base, they must pass laws firmly restricting growth in spending. Lids with locks on them. After the wailing, the tears, the fist pounding, these mayors, county boards, schools will be forced to prioritize their expenses. Otherwise, let's just keep talking. That's it for now. KFB News Time in the morning, 8:54.
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8: From the A1 United Heating, Air, and Electrical Time Saver Traffic Center. Well, we're going to finish up the day nice and quiet on the JFK and on the Dodge Expressway. Not seeing any big delays. Of course, you're going to see delays at 90th and Dodge with that closure southbound on 90th from Dodge. And also at 180th and Center in the intersection. That's a look at your roads. I'm Lucy Chapman.
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12: Final forecast update this morning on Nebraska's Morning News, 8:55. A slight chance of showers this afternoon, but it clears up. Rest of the day, partly sunny. We might see a little chance of rain tomorrow, but this weekend, 95 degrees and sunny.
15: All right. Well, it's going to be a nice day, so get out and enjoy it if you can. But stick around. 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Just keep it handy for any breaking news from the war and otherwise. We got Glenn Beck coming your way at about 9. And then we have Jean Stothard and the KFB comment line at 10 o'clock. Clay and Buck after that, then the Baker Show. So you're not going to want to stray away too far because a lot of big stuff is happening around the world. And we'll keep you updated with Fox News and 1110 KFB throughout the day. In the meantime, be good. We'll see you here tomorrow morning at about 6. As we chronicle all of the passing parade and make sure that you're up to date and very, very, very informed during any meetings at the office. 1110 KFB News Time, 8:56.
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7: A new warning to Iran. I'm Dave Anthony, Fox News. President Trump posted on Truth Social a short time ago that the U.S. will impose major military punishment if the Iran-backed Houthi rebels keep attacking ships in another waterway.
9: If Houthi forces attack additional vessels, that both Iran and the Houthis will pay a heavy price. This does come after reports indicate two Saudi-linked oil tankers were targeted near the Red Sea by this proxy group in Yemen. It also follows the 12th straight night of U.S. strikes against Iran. According to CENTCOM, the strikes focused on degrading Iran's ability to threaten vessels in the Strait of Hormuz.
7: Fox's Trey Yingston, Tel Aviv. Oil prices keep surging back up. WTI up more than 5%. It's over $91 a barrel, now $92. Brent crude is rising 6%. It's $100 again. And the gas pump price up 15 cents in the last week. And while the Iran conflict's all about preventing them from getting nuclear weapons, the U.S. has worked out a deal with Saudi Arabia that Congress would have to approve to help the Saudis build a nuclear power program.
10: On Truth Social, President Trump revealed a previously unknown condition to a landmark agreement announced yesterday. He says American help for a Saudi civilian nuclear program is totally subject to Saudi Arabia joining the Abraham Accords. They are a series of agreements which have expanded the number of Arab states with diplomatic ties to Israel.
7: Fox's Jonathan Savage. A new Fox News poll gives Democrats an edge ahead of the midterm elections. 53% say they'd vote for a Democrat for Congress in November. And looking ahead to 2028, a prominent progressive leads a presidential survey.
11: The University of New Hampshire's Granite State poll finds that 22% of likely Democratic primary voters support New York Congresswoman Alexandria Ocasio-Cortez. It puts her 1 point ahead of former Transportation Secretary Pete Buttigieg. Democratic Senator Mark Kelly is in third place.
7: That's Fox's Tanya J. Powers. Gavin Newsom, Kamala Harris are fourth and fifth. 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
6: A series of wildfires near North Platte are contained. They were reported yesterday. Evacuations were issued. One outbuilding was destroyed. Another damaged. No injuries were reported. Tom Osborne becomes the first living person inducted into Nebraska's Hall of Fame. The State Hall of Fame Commission unanimously supported the nomination of Osborne, which was presented by our own Jim Rose, a member of the commission.
13: A humble son of our state who has dedicated his life's work to our young people. A legendary college football coach whose teams delivered not just championships, but with them a rare loyalty that begot a pride of place that we Nebraskans had before never known.
6: The nomination follows the legislature's last session passing a bill amending a previous law requiring a person to have been dead for 35 years to be considered for induction. I'm Craig Evans.
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20: Mostly cloudy and cooler once again. 78 for the afternoon. High 40% chance of some afternoon spotty showers moving through and a light south breeze at 5 to 15 miles per hour. 70% chance of showers and a few thunder showers overnight and a low of 64. And then some morning rain Friday. Afternoon clouds and a high of 78. From the First Alert 6 Weather Center, I'm Senior Chief Meteorologist Rusty Gold.
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5: That's your playroom floor. 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
8: Welcome back in, Clay and Buck. Appreciate all of you hanging out with us as we are rolling through the Thursday edition of the program. We are joined now by Steve Dace. He is a highly successful radio show host. Show host, I think you do a lot of things in Iowa, I believe, if I am not mistaken. And we're going to get into a lot of different things with him. But actually, I'll start with this. We're going to get into Sophie Cunningham, The Odyssey, a bunch of different stories. What is the reaction in Iowa? You've got competitive races for both the Senate and the governor's races. The Democrat Party has basically decided we're done with having our caucuses start in Iowa. Is that being received well in the state? I know that's very important to many Iowans. What is that like from your perspective?
9: No, it has not been received well at all, guys. And we have about a quarter of a million voter registration advantage over Democrats here in the state of Iowa. But they have probably the two best candidates they've run in our state statewide, particularly the Senate candidate. I know there's a lot of attention on Rob Sand, but the Senate candidate, Josh Turek, former gold medal wheelchair Olympian, has run very inspirational ads. I think it's really the best messaging statewide a Democrat has done. And I've not just our state, but I've seen anywhere around the country. In the Trump years, really. I mean, the stuff he's hitting Trump on is kind of traditional class warfare, liberal stuff, and, you know, not the stuff of, that's deconstructive in nature, like we've seen over the last few years and much of the Trump era. So his negatives are not very high. I think he'll be a tough beat. I think Rob Sand will be a tough beat. I think, though, the metrics that we have on the ground in Iowa give us an advantage here, particularly because we did not nominate an establishment hack member of Congress that they could have nationalized our race and run against. Instead, we nominated a conservative outsider in Zach Lane, who now he is free to attack them from the right in ways that Randy Feenster would not have been. So I still think Zach will win. Ashley Hinson, I think, will probably win. But I think they're going to need every ounce of that quarter of a million voter registration advantage in the current environment. It might just be by a couple of points.
10: Steve, it's Buck. Appreciate you being with us. I'm sure. Still torn between whether I'm going to go, mostly because I hate going to movie theaters, but that's a separate conversation. someone's always talking and I get very grumpy. But even if I was willing to go to movie theaters, I'm torn between whether I would go see The Odyssey so that I would know or that. But you've seen it. And the critique that I saw you write on X of it, I think is very much what I would expect to feel based on what I know of the movie. But instead of just surmising, why don't you tell everybody? Because you saw it. What do we need to know about this? This is the cultural phenomenon of the week. I think there's more conversation about this. We'll talk about Sophie Cunningham in a second. More conversation about this in the culture than anything else right now.
9: In short, Buck, I think Christopher Nolan ought to be ashamed of himself. And I think that all you need to know is the hipster feminist who did the modern translation of the Odyssey that Nolan based much of his script off of has come out and pointed out that, you know, essentially he reduced Odysseus into just kind of a modern whiner, constantly looking for some form of affirmation and counseling for his laments and not the hero seeking after glory of the story. And if that's coming from the feminist hipster that Nolan based his interpretation off of, well, then imagine what somebody like me who puts the fun in fundamentalist thinks of the film. I was blown away, and I'm a Christopher Nolan stan. I raised a son whose dream in life until about 30 days ago was to be the next Christopher Nolan, and now he won't even go see the film. Anybody who's telling you that the Ellen Page character is a minor footnote cameo done to appease Academy voters for an Oscar is wrong. Ellen Page is basically the rosebud of the whole movie. I mean, she is the moral conscience of the film. She is driving Odysseus's his conscience the entire film. She gives him a nice woke spirit of the age lecture from ironically hell. I mean, sometimes these people with their own wokeism can't afford stepping on their own rakes. That's right. Ellen Page speaks from hell. So that's a thing. And then, you know, at the end, when Odysseus disguises himself to make sure his wife and son haven't betrayed him, takes the name of Ellen Page's character, and is out to kind of avenge her legacy the entire film. I mean, her character is the moral, she's in the very first scene. She's in the undercurrent of the entire film. And it's a character, by the way, that's not even in the Odyssey. My own theory is that originally Ellen was cast as Achilles, and then with the entire blowback several months ago, they changed it to this other character. That's my own pet theory. And then there's this weird feminist lament that Anne Hathaway's character has about how the men won't allow her to become queen. It's intentionally subversive. It's intentionally deconstructive in nature. And Odysseus abdicates his throne at the end instead of taking it as he does in the story. He abdicates it in the end because he's got to go off now and sail and find himself and learn from all the terrible things he has said and done. I found the film to be frankly pathetic, and I don't even think it's very good. Much like Tenet, I don't know what, this new fetish is with making films you can't understand from Nolan, but he did this with Tenet. Good luck understanding it, like every fourth word of that film. Yeah, the same thing is odd with this sound design. This was also with The Dark Knight Rises. You guys remember that there was originally a preview that came out of the Bane hijack scene, and so many IMAX audiences complained that they couldn't understand Bane. They had completely remixed that film before the theatrical release. So I don't know what it is. They didn't want you to hear his movies. It's kind of weird. The film itself, it's not good. And I think the one thing that Nolan proved is you can't make something great and woke. Because to serve the woke, you have to put in the kinds of things that undermine and deconstruct the heroism of your own characters and make them less attractive. And you've got to add all this psychiatric exposition, postmodernism to explain themselves that also drives away audiences.
8: You, by the way, are hitting on something. I don't know if Buck has picked up on this. I'm infuriated regularly with modern day sound mixing, where I can hear a jet taking off in the background or the music in the background. It is insanely loud, but you can't actually hear the dialogue that the characters are engaging in. And to me, the dialogue is the most important part, not the fact that there's ambient sound in the background. And I sound like obsessive radio guy. I understand it. Audio guy who I've made fun of in the past. It has to be a perfect audio experience. But I do think that we have added a lot of the depth of sound and detracted from the most important part of sound in a movie, which is what people say. Let me go to this question, and then we'll come back to Sophie Cunningham with you. Buck and I have argued that there is a wide open lane that is huge. We got billionaires who listen to this program. It takes a lot of money to make a movie. Odyssey cost $250 million reportedly, plus how much it costs to market it, all the other attributes associated with making a successful movie. You're a big movie buff. You just said you like Christopher Nolan. Are you with Buck and me that there is a huge lane available for somebody who would just make great movies, like we watched in the 80s and 90s that are designed to appeal to everyone and aren't trying in any way to make a direct propagandist political statement as a part of the movie?
9: 10,000%. I mean, 10,000%. And I think what you're kind of seeing, I would argue, faith-based and conservative filmmaking in the last few years, I hope my film Nefarious played into this. I think what you're seeing is now we're figuring out that it's really just about telling a great story. And if you do that, then your worldview will shine through organically on its own, as opposed to trying to check boxes and shoehorn in ideas. And what you're seeing, and that's why a lot of conservative and faith-based filmmaking was cheesy and failed for so many years. What you're seeing now, Clay, is on the other side, they're the ones doing it. They're the ones saying now that we don't have to tell a good story anymore. We have to check boxes. We have to make sure that all of our tropes are included, that all of our representatives in all of our various tribes feel like they had agency. And, you know, that's, I think, one of the things that we set out to do when we made Nefarious was just to make the best thriller kind of based off those 90s thrillers like Fallen, you know, like Silence of the Lambs, like Seven, with the budget we had to kind of make our best version of that. And it just so happened to contain our worldview because as filmmakers, that's our belief system. But it wasn't like we were just sitting around in a writer's room. Oh, let's drop that line too. It wasn't like that. And so we're actually in the process right now of raising money for the next movie we're going to do, that maybe even darker than the first film was. And I have to tell you that finding our people need to understand that, you know, we're behind in pop culture because the other side was until now. Well, they still are. They're willing to lose money for their message. And I think that our people have got to determine and understand that the amount of hearts and minds you can reach with good storytelling nowadays is huge. And it's the last place left, guys, where I think people will let you come at their worldview if you entertain them and just tell them a good story that they won't do in any other venue where so many minds are made up. And I think this is kind of the undiscovered country for the American right, is to realize that for the bang for your buck and a relatively good chance at an ROI, you can do way more culture shaping and shifting in the storytelling arena than you even can and directly in politics now.
10: Speaking of Steve Dace, radio host, go check out the Steve Dace Show, and he goes to the podcast of it. And Steve, Sophie Cunningham, a lot of our mail, we already had a, I would assume, unrequited marriage proposal from one of our audience members, just saying if she's listening, he will get her a ring. So she does have certainly fans in the talk radio space. But her taking this position that women's sports should be protected for women seems to be the most straightforward statement of the obvious imaginable, and yet it is a revolutionary act, it seems, in our current culture. What do you make of it?
9: Well, first of all, hat tip to your co-host there, Clay. I thought he had a great observation yesterday. I saw on the same day that ESPN Let's Go, which Chief Race Bader and Ryan Clark, they published this interview with Sophie Cunningham, drawing a clear line between insanity and sanity. I think the most, so that's a great observation there. I think the most important thing, actually, that Sophie Cunningham said is when she said, "I said what I said and I stand by it," in response. There is a graveyard of people who have been willing to take an initial step into just outlining sanity, and then with a modicum of pushback have completely buckled, particularly, frankly, too many men. So for her to stand up there against the horde, the woke horde there of WNBA media, and there, it's not worthy of arguing. There's not even an argument. All right. I mean, so these people aren't serious thinkers. There's really nothing else to say other than I said what I said and I stand by it. It stands by itself that women ought to be competing against women and ought to be competing against men. And everybody else who doesn't have the woke mind virus on planet Earth agrees. So I think the fact that she was willing to stand by it, guys, I think that's even more important than what she said originally.
8: I agree with that. Last question for you. Caitlin Clark came out of Iowa. This is one that I got completely wrong. I never believed that her fame from college basketball would translate to the WNBA because, frankly, it hasn't really happened before. Even you, are you surprised by the degree to which Caitlin Clark has captured so much of the nation's attention, particularly given that she's playing in the WNBA?
9: I know, because she's a magnetic personality and plays a great style of game. What has surprised me, though, I have to tell you, Clay, is how much she desires the approval of this peer group, to the point of just taking things and swallowing her own tongue and not speaking out like Sophie has, and just what we were talking about. That has surprised me. And I wonder if we get to a point with her where she now begins to become identified with the very forces that a lot of her fans think that she's kind of been anointed to oppose, because she greatly desires the mainstream acceptance of the very groups and the very forces that want to rank her 11th among point guards in her own league. And so I think now that's the danger for Caitlin. Is it going the other way? Kind of classic, you know, does she become essentially the John Cornyn of the WNBA, that she forgets she was a senator from Texas and she just greatly desires the Washington Post and New York Times editorial board, acceptance, yeah, and alienates her own base? I would be more concerned about that moving forward for Caitlin, frankly.
10: You're giving people nightmares here, Steve. The John Cornyn of the WNBA. That is that is quite a thing.
8: Outstanding stuff, Steve. We appreciate it. Keep up the good
9: Thank
8: work.
9: Thank you, guys.
8: Look, Buck, there's a lot of people out there that need good lawyers. 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
10: Closing up shop on Clay and Buck. Please go subscribe on our YouTube, Clay and Buck YouTube. We are streaming the show there. We have a chat going. It's a lot of fun. You can also watch on demand there after we are finished up. Caroline Levitt was talking about the Sophie Cunningham situation earlier on during the show. Wanted to bring this to you. This is Cut 30. Play it.
27: Sophia Cunningham in the WNBA has been attacked as a MAGA Barbie for saying it's common sense for men to not be in women's sports and locker rooms. Is the president following this story, and has he reached out to her?
28: I don't believe he has reached out to her. I know he is following the story. As you know, this is something the president feels strongly about as well, and the American people do too, that men should not be playing in women's sports. It's completely ludicrous that anyone could support that. It's even more ludicrous that you do have Sophia Cunningham, a female athlete herself, very accomplished in her own right, coming forth and speaking that truth that men shouldn't play in women's sports. We want to protect women and girls, and the backlash she is receiving from Democrats and left-wing fingers across the country is astonishing. They are clearly very out of touch with the American public on this issue, which, again, is an 80-20 issue. It's common sense. It's rooted in basic biological fact that men should not be competing against women on playing fields across the country.
10: Clay, I just think there's an added layer of crazy here when saying what she said makes her a MAGA Barbie now?
8: Yeah.
10: Really? That's where we're at on this issue?
8: That's where we are. I'd mention Caroline Levitt is a former college athlete herself. She's been on this program a lot over the past several years. I do think that this story is going to continue to grow because I think the chaos of crazy left-wing sports media in conjunction with crazy left-wing trans activists. Podcast listener Ryan in Florida, he's got a question for you, Buck.
29: Hey, Clay and Buck, Ryan here in Florida. Hey, Clay, this has really got me questioning. I wonder if Buck's roommate that introduced him to Polish sausage had his grok out at the time.
10: Hey, I know what he did there, Clay.
8: If you couldn't hear it, he was asking whether Buck's college roommate who introduced him to Polish sausages was rocking with his grok out when it happened. This is going to turn into, I think there's a possibility that Elon is going to see this clip and he's going to think this is the greatest possible advertisement imaginable for my new process here. So we will continue to break it all down for you. Appreciate all of you. Fun more tomorrow on Friday.
0: Speaking truth and having fun. 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
6: Optimism from the Commander-in-Chief, Lisa Brady, Fox News.
7: We're doing very well against the Islamic Republic of Iran. We're doing extremely well.
6: President Trump insisting again that Iran wants to make a deal, but he says they're not ready yet, adding they have evil intentions and can't be allowed to have a nuclear weapon. This as Iran keeps attacking Gulf neighbors and commercial ships in the Strait of Hormuz, despite U.S. warnings that even more strikes are coming if they don't stop.
9: President Trump has also indicated a new warning is being issued to the Houthis in Yemen. He says that if Houthi forces attack additional vessels, that both Iran and the Houthis would face major military punishment. The warning comes after two Saudi-owned oil tankers were targeted by the Yemeni proxy group.
6: Fox's Trey Yingst in Tel Aviv. The Wall Street Journal reporting the U.S. military is surging more assets to the region, including special forces and medics, to give the president more options. The president's latest comments on Iran coming a short time ago at EPA headquarters, where he announced a pledge from utilities and others not to let development of AI data centers impact consumers. Electric bills.
7: It's hard to believe, but you need double the electricity that we have right now, maybe even more than that, to really fulfill what you want to do. We're leading China by a lot, and using our old grid would not have worked.
6: He says data centers and big tech companies are paying their own way, and that leftover electricity will be put into the grid. Concern about the costs and energy use have been fueling pushback on data centers across the country. In some areas, efforts to block or pause development as well. In Minnesota, the man convicted of killing a state lawmaker and her husband, critically wounding another lawmaker and his wife last year, is sentenced. Vance Belter gets two life terms plus 40 years in prison after pleading guilty to avoid the death penalty. 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
13: The Bennington Public School District has its crisis response team, counselors, and support staff available to assist and support students and employees in the days ahead after the death of a Bennington Elementary student. 11-year-old Logan Ron passed away Saturday from injuries he suffered early last week while riding his scooter, which was hit by a vehicle. The Douglas County Sheriff's Office continues to investigate. Omaha Epley Airfield had its busiest month in airport history last month.
1: Over 530,000 passengers traveled through the airport in June. Airport officials say strong summer demand and travelers for the NCAA Men's College World Series were big factors in the monthly increase. A portion of the new terminal at Epley Airfield will open in November. I'm Eva Basinger.
13: Epley Airfield is Nebraska's largest airport. I'm Claire Burnett.
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15: Cloud cover expands through the afternoon. We'll look at temperatures that end up in the low 80s for our high. We'll have a few spotty showers around, though the better chance comes we head into the overnight hours. We'll carry that into our Friday morning. Low in the mid-60s overnight will be about 78 for one more day. Cooler temperatures before we warm up over the weekend. From the First Alert 6 Weather Center, I'm meteorologist Garrett Lancer.
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23: Welcome to the Chris Baker radio program here on News Radio 1110 KFAB. Very pleased to have you with us. You know, you are the most important part of this whole show. My ears are ringing. First of all, I have tinnitus, whatever. I don't know. How do you pronounce it? Here's what I know it is. Annoying as hell. So my ears ring all the time. So obviously the smartest thing for me to do last night was to go to Barnato. Is it Nato or Nato?
16: Nato.
23: Nato. Okay. Go to Barnato to see the Buck Cherry show, which I'm telling you, man, my ears are ringing today. But there is nothing like a great rock show. Loud,
0: snotty, thuggy behavior. A lot of black jeans and tattoos in that venue. That's the first time, or actually the second time I've been to a show at Barnato. The first time, Buck Cherry didn't show up. So anyway, finally, after many years of trying to see that band and all this, you know, shows got canceled, somebody didn't want to play or whatever. It was like bad luck. So last night, after 18 years, the wife and I saw the Buck Cherry show. What a great show. What a great show. Rock show. Lot of, just everything you want out of a good rock band, right? You want, first of all, you want volume. Second, you want boom. Third, you want some screeching guitar solos. And then, of course, to cap it all off, a front man that never stays still and makes your wife go nuts. That's the way to go. So that was really good. And again, it is awful nice to get out of the house. We should all be getting out of the house. And this city has so many great venues where you can see great musicians. A band like Buck Cherry, I don't know if you know who they are or not. Some of you do through many of their dirty, dirty songs. You don't see them in a venue that intimate. So that is a real treat. And it was a really, really good show. Opening band, Lips Don't Lie. And saw them. They were out of Minneapolis. And it was one of those two-girl bands, one drummer, and just a guitar player. That was it. Very bare bones. But they pounded it out. And the best part of the whole show for me, because, you know, I love showbiz. And I love live shows. And I also love little showbiz things. So here we go. Last night, this drummer for this girl band, Lips Don't Lie, is an amazing drummer. Just the best. And so she's pounded away. And I noticed that it looks like she clipped a knuckle on a cymbal and it cut it and it started to bleed. And now this is where you separate the good from the devoted, right? So she's pounding it. She's playing these songs, not missing a beat, killing it. And every opportunity she got, she would stick her cut knuckle in her mouth and suck the blood out. Isn't that awesome? I love it. Then, even better, because this is Omaha, a lady in the audience hands her a Band-Aid, right? So she takes the Band-Aid, still never misses a beat, puts a Band-Aid on the side, keeps playing, banging it out, killing it. And then in the song they're playing, there's a break. It's like a 3-4 beat break. And what does she do? Like lightning, rips open the Band-Aid and puts it on her finger and picks up the stick and boom, comes in on the perfect beat and keeps playing. I know you probably think I'm crazy, but I love that part of showbiz. It's those little bitty things, little objectives that people overcome quickly. Like having a cut hand when you're playing the drums. It's awesome. I think it's great. So that was a good show. Get out of the house. That's what I want to tell people. Get out of the house. Go hang out. Go see something. Get out of the house. I'm so glad I did that last night. And that was the, let's see, that was actually the end of my 27th anniversary extravaganza. My beautiful wife had been ill, so a lot of the stuff we didn't get to do that I had planned, like kidnapping her, but it saved me a lot of money, too. So, you know, I mean, I always try to find the silver lining to the cloud. But last night, boom, we go see Buck Cherry to finish it off. So that was good. So that makes up for everything we didn't get to do. And I saved a lot of money. So that's good. Anyway, Chris Baker radio program coming up on the show today. Oh, I got bad news. I got really bad news. Mayor.
8: Yes, it's Superman.
0: Mayor Superman is not going to be happy with the sheriff. Oh, the Douglas County Board and Marianne Borgensen are probably outraged at the sheriff of Douglas County because apparently he did not get the memo that he should not deploy his occupying force. That's what Mayor Superman calls him.
8: Yes, it's Superman.
0: He deployed his occupying force and cleaned out a hobo camp And while cleaning out the hobo camp, they also arrested a guy for, I don't know, two or three warrants. You know, just a guy with warrants lurking around some neighborhood, sleeping under, you know, some whatever they're sleeping under. I'm not going to rag people who are down on their luck, but I will say this. You got guys with warrants lurking around your neighborhood. You kind of might be a little nervous about that. So I got a feeling Mayor Superman.
2: Yes, it's Superman.
0: And let's see. Wait a minute. I'm coming up with something new. Cruella de Borgeson. I don't think she likes it either, according to what she said. You know, because even though Sheriff has jurisdiction, they don't want his occupying forces.
2: Yes, it's Superman.
0: Coming in here and messing up the gig for the hobos. So I imagine they're mad today and sent some interview request. Yeah, that's about what we got. So anyway, it is the Chris Baker radio program here, 402-558-1110. Also, those of you listening on your iHeart app, while you are plugging in that word, what was that word? Preset. P-R-E. Well, wait a minute. Delaney, will you spell it? You don't need me spelling right now.
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0: P-R-E-S-E-T. P-R-E-S. You want to start singing now or should
13: Sounds
0: we do
13: like
0: it?
13: Sounds like a cheer.
0: Yeah,
13: ready? Okay.
0: P-R-E-S-E-T. All right. It's the Chris Baker radio program. So don't forget, get that word preset in. 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
0: Good afternoon. It's Chris Baker on News Radio 1110 KFAB. And wow, we are cruising. It's already what day? Thursday, isn't it? Yeah, Thursday. It, that, by the way, that's a normal question after a loud, snotty rock show at Barnado. The next day when you say, what day is it? That's a very normal thing to happen. My name is Chris Baker. The lovely Delaney is producing today, along with, and may I announce the promotion of Nick French, who is now in the Southern Command executive co-producer of the show. So, Nick, congratulations. There's no raise, but, you know, a good title. It always helps on that business card. Anyway, so I was talking about the sheriff and his occupying force.
1: Yes, it's Superman.
0: The mayor doesn't like it because it's an occupying force. And Cruella de Borgeson, she doesn't like it either. I don't know. You know, well, I know why they don't like the sheriff, because the sheriff does his job. See, he's not a social engineer sheriff. He's a sheriff that looks for resolution, right? He looks for answers. He looks for resolution. You got to have outcome. You got to have results, right? So Douglas County occupying force deputies engaged in an enforcement operation this morning at a homeless encampment. Now, some have already emailed me asking, why are they going in there and breaking up peaceful people when there's other crimes? Well, a legit question. Well, they didn't just go in there and just bust it up. No, they actually went through a process. They went there and they told the individuals, listen, you can't stay here. You're going to have to find somewhere else to go. In fact, we'll take you to a shelter. And as happens many times when law enforcement deals with these homeless camps, and see, I'm trying to be so sensitive, I'm not calling them hobo camps. You see, I'm a giver, okay? Anyway, so they're dealing with the hobo camps. And in this one, they went there, and over a couple of days, they tried to get these people somewhere to help them get some services. And then eventually, after, you know, after trying, now you're just, now you're stuck, right? So they run them. They run their names. And so they got one person taken into custody. The man at the scene was from Minneapolis. I wonder if he was a roadie for that girl band I saw last night. No, they didn't have them. They did all their own stuff. Anyway, so they arrested a guy, had a warrant. We don't know what the warrant was for, but having guys with warrants in homeless camps is quite common. In fact, some of you may remember, I don't know, a couple years ago, I guess it was, when they... the sheriff and many other people involved in these camps testify before the unicameral, the greatest deliberative body ever in the history of all deliberative bodies. And the sheriff pointed out that, look, these people, they're not just guys singing camp songs and cooking beans and weenies. There are, you know, drug addicts. There are wanted criminals in these places. They're not very safe places. He points that out. And then, of course, Moonbats, they bring up a girl who lives in a hobo camp, and she just wants everyone to know that they're just peaceful people, and they just want to be left alone, and they're like a big family in their hobo camp. And then 2 days later, same girl was arrested with her felon boyfriend for beating the snot out of another homeless guy in his tent. And when they arrested them, they found items that belonged to the guy that got beat up, so that shows that they took stuff from him. Oh, and meth. So I'm going to go ahead and go with law enforcement on this, right? And it's not trying, you're not trying to be mean. I mean, come on, man. It's, 90 degrees today? Let me check my handheld weather machine. Let me just check real quick, because I don't want to be inaccurate here on the big show. Let's see. 79 degrees right now. All right, so it's not that bad right now. Let's see. Friday is going to be good. 78 rain. Saturday, 96. Do you want to be out there in a hobo camp in 96 degrees? I don't. Maybe some people do, but, you know, maybe they need an alternative, like a nice shelter or something like that. So anyway, that's what they're doing. They're trying to help these people. And, you know, well, just last week we were getting water donations for these unhoused individuals. So it's not that people don't care about them, but there's just, to me, there's certain realities that we have to face. And the reality that we need to accept is you can't tolerate these hobo camps. And I can pull stories all day and tell you about cities all over the country that just kept, you know, kept pushing it off to the side, kept kicking the can down the road. And now they are overrun with homeless camps. In fact, I just thought of this, too. I'm having a flashback. Ooh, after a rock show at the Barnado, I'm having a flashback. The wife and I were going to a Seattle Mariners game. And when you take the train to the stadium to go to, that's right, they have a train. Everybody loves it. Anyway, we're taking the train to go to the game. And there were three different massive homeless encampments that we passed on the train. And I'm telling you, some of these things were 10, 12 acres. And then they had one area that was fenced off, and that was the designated hobo camp area. And, of course, I start looking into it, find out that city leaders there thought, well, this would be a better idea if we just fence off about 15 acres. And that way these people will come in and out. We'll be able to check them and see what's going on. And I thought to myself, oh, that sounds good in theory. So the next day when we're heading back down in the same area on the train, we pass the designated hobo camp area. And I noticed that there were five different places in the fence where the hobos had just ripped it out. So they didn't have to go through the main entrance. You know, these people may be a little whack, I wouldn't say they're stupid. So there you go. Isn't that a nice trip down Mammary Lane with me, Chris Baker, your radio host? That is really awesome. Coming up on the show, we're going to talk to Mike McKnight in the next hour because you may remember about a week ago, I was making fun of a community who lost their cable for two whole weeks. And why even guy even said he had to watch sports on his phone. Okay, you would think that would be fixed by now. Well, it's not. And Mike McKnight is on it. So all I got to say is if you own that cable company or whatever company that is, you better watch out because Mike McKnight, he will not take any prisoners. All right. So he's coming up here about 2:45 around in there. It is the Chris Baker radio program. Don't forget, get your $1,000 word in, okay? Preset. I really want to find out today that somebody won a lot of stuff on the big show, like $1,000. We haven't had a winner in a little over a week, and I'm sorry, but that is intolerable, and we cannot allow that to happen, okay? Okay, where am I? Here we go.
1: Blue dot obsessive punctum disorder can distort a person's judgment in critical situations, like this couple closing on a house.
0: Well, the buyer's all done, so are we ready to sign some papers?
5: They are going to love the neighborhood.
6: Yes, it's a blue dot neighborhood.
1: This is where the trouble started.
5: Well, they're keeping our blue dots, right?
0: What blue dots?
1: This is the problem with Badopti. People's entire self-worth is tied up in a stupid dot.
5: The new owners must keep the dots.
1: You are selling the house. It belongs to somebody else now.
6: But the blue dots are part of the house.
1: Take it easy, everybody. Now, here is a pin. Just sign on the highlighted lines.
5: But the blue dot.
1: Listen, Jughead, take this pin and sign these papers so that people can get on with their lives.
5: What about the blue?
1: Snap out of it.
5: He slapped me.
1: I sure did. I'll do it again if you don't sign those papers. Sometimes treating Badopti requires a little tough love, like anything else. We can do it the easy way, or we can do it the hard way.
7: Side effects may include sudden interest in other things, remembering what sunlight feels like, and an overwhelming urge to touch the grass.
1: Badopti.
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2: Cloud cover expands through the afternoon. We'll look at temperatures that end up in the low 80s for our high. So a few spotty showers around, though the better chance comes we head into the overnight hours. We'll carry that into our Friday morning. Low in the mid-60s overnight will be about 78 for one more day. Cooler temperatures before we warm up over the weekend. First Alert 6 Weather Center, I'm meteorologist Garrett Lansford.
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3: What's happening, fellow sports fans? It's Andy West. Let's look back on this day in sports, July 23rd. We'll start today in 1976. The last NFL All-Star game is held and is shortened when thunderstorms hit Chicago. The Pittsburgh Steelers beat the All-Stars 24-0. It was known as the Chicago Charities College All-Star Game. The contest was played every year from 1934 until 1976. With the exception of 1974, when it was canceled by the NFL player strike. The last game the College All-Stars won came in 1963 when the Green Bay Packers fell to the College All-Stars 20-17. Packers coach Vince Lombardi said he felt humiliated. Today in the year 2000 at the British Open, Tiger Woods beats Thomas Bjorn and Ernie Els by 8 shots to win his first Open title, becoming the youngest player at 24 years old to win all 4 major golf titles. And today in 2009, Mark Burley pitched the 18th perfect game in Major League history, a 5-0 win over Tampa Bay. It was the first since Randy Johnson's in May of 2004. Burley threw 76 of 116 pitches for strikes and struck out 6 in his second no-hitter. His first came on April 18th, 2007.
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5: Good afternoon to you. It's the Chris Baker Radio Show on News Radio 1110 KFAB. And very happy to be here. Glad you are with us. And we're just kind of grooving through. Here on the Chris Baker Radio Show. Delaney is producing today, and that's because Peyton's Taco Bell caught up with him. Nah, I'm kidding. No, but I'm going to keep saying that, though. Actually, Peyton's doing the morning show with Jim Rose, and they're doing a fabulous job. So, but we're just going to say Peyton ate Taco Bell. So he can't come in today. That's...
6: It does smell bad in here. So,
5: Yeah. Well, they were in here for, what, 3 hours this morning? Yeah,
6: lingering.
5: That's it. And then we got, well, you know what? Light Gary's Aqua Velva scented candle.
6: Okay.
5: Yeah, done. We'll take that. That'll clear the room for us, okay? All right. So here's something interesting. You know, now we're heading into the election circus time when politicians love to let you know how hard they're working for you. So here we go. Big headline. House approves long-awaited stock trading ban. Oh, we've been hearing about this, haven't we? Oh, my God. Yeah, they should not be able to trade stocks. So as I'm looking at the story, first of all, they're not really optimistic about this passing. Why? Shocking. Because the Save America Act is attached. You see this? See, I don't know. Maybe I'm just call me cynical, but it looks to me like both sides in a bipartisan manner decided, all right, we hate the Save America Act and you guys hate the Don't Trade Stocks Act. So let's put them together and then we'll both not let them pass. So anyway, Democrats are not happy about the voter ID provision and blah, blah, blah. But really, here's the best part of the whole story. Who are the biggest stock traders in Washington, D.C., right? They're there working hard for you. Number one, numero uno, which is so ironic, would be Ro Khanna, the guy out of California who's incredibly wealthy man. Good for him. and trust fund baby, right? Good for him. He has done 4,772 different trades. The most expensive assets last year, totaling $65.9 million. Oh, by the way, he's also a Democrat socialist. Okay, so just, yeah, I'm just going through the scorecard, all right? So who else? Well, we all know this one. That would be Nancy Pelosi. Nancy Pelosi. Oh, my goodness. That says her household is listed as having made $52,525,000 worth of trades over the past year. I mean, that's not just having a lot of dough. That's having a lot of dough to play with. Man, that would be awesome. But you'd have to put up with her and her dumb husband, who's getting banged on the head by suspected male escorts. And how many wrecks has that guy been in? You know, you got all that dough, dude. Get a driver. Take Uber, for goodness sakes. All right? Lower yourself if that's what you think. Anyway, so Nancy Pelosi at number two. Number three, Republican Michael McCaul, one of the wealthiest members of Congress. Michael McCaul, and a little inside scoop on that, Michael McCaul, very wealthy because he married the daughter of the original creator, owner, and business icon of the former broadcast company known as Clear Channel. And that's us now. We're iHeart. But Lowry Mays, guy out of, I think, San Antonio, Texas. I met him a couple of times. Very nice guy. Big, gregarious Texan guy. Suits and cowboy boots, just the way you like them. Anyway, Michael McCaul married his daughter, and he traded around $48 million in 980 different trades over the last year. Wow, how about that? Another guy, Tony Weed, Wide Weed, whatever, never heard of him. Another Republican from Wisconsin, Gil Cisneros, Democrat out of California. They got numbers. Do you want the numbers of what they're doing? Okay. Weed did $25.9 million. Cisneros did $12 million. Let's see. And all of them want you to know they've complied with every rule, okay? All right, so then we have honorable mention. That'd be Chip Roy of Texas, Republican. Let's see, what else? Cleo Fields, Democrat, Louisiana. Lisa McClain, Republican, Michigan. Tim Moore, Republican, North Carolina. Kevin Hearn, Republican, Oklahoma. And blah, blah, blah, blah, blah. All right, the reason I'm doing that and going through all those names, because I would just like to mention to all you moonbats out there, you know who is not on this list? Congressman Don Bacon is nowhere on this list. You know who else is not on this list? That would be Senator Pete Ricketts, not on the list. Deb Fischer, not on the list. Mike Flood, not on the list. Even, what's his name, Adrian whatever, he's not on the list. So, in fact, he's so far down on the list, I can't even remember what his last name is. No offense, but none of the Nebraska congressional delegation are on this list. Why am I pointing it out? Because it should be pointed out. Because what do we hear? Pete Ricketts is a billionaire, and his daddy buys all his stuff, and me rich, and you're not, so you got to hate him and don't vote for him. Okay, if he's such a greedy jerk, then how come he's not on this list? No Don Bacon on this list. He's been in Congress, what, 12 years? Let's see. Beat Tony Vargas twice, I think. Kara Eastman. And then, yeah, so I guess he's been there 12 years. I don't know. Delaney's looking it up right now. What do we got?
6: According to Google, it says he's been in office for 9 years.
5: Oh, well, then they're behind.
6: Okay.
5: Once again, it's the left-wing Google. Let's see. No, he could. They're two-year terms. He couldn't do nine. two doesn't go into nine equally.
6: It just says he's been in office for 9 years, representing Nebraska's 2nd Congressional District. He assumed office on January 3rd, 2017, and is serving through the end of 2027.
5: Well, I think, you know what I think? I think that somebody's, well, here's the deal. No one can figure out how long he's been in Congress, apparently, because he's not running around making stock trades. He's working. So anyway, our delegation, and I don't see anybody from Iowa either, as part of this list of big-time stock traders. So just, you know, just pointing that out, because those are things that you might want to pay attention to the next time you hear a campaign ad. Yeah, greedy Pete Ricketts. Yeah, greedy Pete Ricketts. He'd steal your underwear right off the clothesline. Greedy Pete Ricketts. So just, you know, let you know. All right. Chris Baker Radio Show. We're going to talk to Mike McKnight next on News Radio 1110 KFAB.
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5: All right, good afternoon. It's the Chris Baker Radio Show here on News Radio 1110 KFAB. And, I'm always excited about this, right? I think one of the greatest jobs you can ever have in TV news is to be the guy that goes out and gets the bad guys and solves problems. Joining us right now from Channel 6, here he is. It's Mike McKnight. Good afternoon there, Mike McKnight.
13: Hi, CB. How you doing, buddy?
5: I'm doing fantastic, man. I'm just doing fantastic. I'm the luckiest guy alive. Mike, now, a reason I asked you to come on is that last week I was kind of making fun of some people who'd had their cable out for a couple of weeks, and I just figure, okay, it'll be fixed soon, but you're telling me is it not fixed yet?
13: No, this is the internet service. I just got off the phone with one of the customers. She's out 18 days. And this is primarily in the area around 156, 168, and just a little bit north of Pacific, that area. And there were several hundred out for a variety of reasons. And most of them are getting back on. This lady is still struggling to get her internet back on. And we, you know, what surprised me, Chris, is how much we rely on the internet. You know, like I wrote in one of the stories, you know, you don't know what you got till it's gone, right?
5: Yeah.
13: Well, like this lady's got her sprinkler on it. She's having difficulty getting it manually because her whole sprinkler was operated by internet, and so her yard's affected. We're talking about thermostats. We're talking, of course, about your computers, and a lot of people work from home.
5: Yeah.
13: And you say, well, you can use a hotspot. You can use a hotspot, right, but it's difficult sometimes if you're, you know, trying to send attachments, that sort of thing. So it really affects a lot of people, and a lot of people were out at least 2 weeks or more, and most of them are getting them back, and, of course, they're upset. It primarily what we're talking about is the old CenturyLink, which was many of their service was purchased by Quantum, which is run by AT&T. And so they're trying to get it back on. They're basically what AT&T just sent me. I was going to read an email, which basically says, restoring customers impacted by multiple network damage events in portions of West Omaha. Most of them are back on. But they're calling these separate incidents include accidental damage, network facilities, and third-party construction-related impacts. So basically what a lot of these customers and people live out there say, if you drive around, there's several fiber companies all competing and coming in and putting in line. Well, you know, if they're not properly checking or they don't wait for the 811 service to come in, you know, the digger's hotline, lines get cut, and that's kind of what's happening out there.
5: Oh, man. So from what I understand reading the story is that these customers have had a hard time getting a response from whatever the company is. How much of this is, you know, just construction guys making mistakes, or how much of this is just a giant corporate switchover? Right, because if AT&T
13: probably a combination.
5: It, yeah,
13: I think probably the corporate switchover was made worse by the cuts. You know, and probably just showed the problem there. And what a lot of them are complaining about, Chris, is they don't have a local number to call. They want to talk to somebody local.
5: Uh-huh.
13: Well, these big companies, most of their call centers are in the Philippines or offshore.
5: Yeah,
13: and the other thing that's frustrating.
5: That was my next question. How much of this have they farmed out offshore?
13: Well, most of it, if you contact these internet services, say Quantum, you're going to be sent to a call center. And so you can still get through, and they will probably text you updates, and that's another frustration. Some of these people have been given 7 to 8 different times it would be back on. You'd get a text. It'll be on Saturday at 4:30. You get another text. After that's missed, oh, it'll be on the next day or the next day. And that really frustrates them because they're promised it'll be on at a certain time, and it's not. And if you're working from home, that can really make your day a little bit stressful, don't you think?
5: Yeah, I think it could cause some big problems. Plus, just the frustration of it. Right. If because when people have a problem, I think they can deal with that problem is if they at least get to talk to somebody. But nowadays with all this offshoring, you either won't ever get to talk to someone, or you'll talk to someone reading from, you know, prepared answers to your questions. And I wonder if they're laughing at us.
13: That's true. That's frustrating. I talked to Public Service Commissioner Tim Schramm. The Public Service Commission does not regulate the fiber. They're more cell. But they still have the ear of these companies. And what Tim said, that he just came back from a conference with some of these higher-ups in these fiber companies. He told them, get a local number that people can call, a 402-531-308. Get an area code number here and actually have somebody there that can answer the phone. Because that's part of the customer's frustration. You wait online for who knows how long before you finally get some sort of an answer, and then it's not what you expect. And so he's kind of looking for some answers like that. Also, he says he's contacting the Digger's hotline to see if they can work out something to make sure that these lines are marked, because I think a lot of these contractors, subcontractors for the big companies, are coming in, and they're either not waiting or they're missing the marks, and then they cut the line, and then you get a 3-week outage.
5: Oh boy! All right. Well, Mike, good job, man. You're handling this from all areas. And one last question, Mike. You've done this for a long time, and you're really good at it. I really appreciate the work you've put in. But how often do you deal with this kind of problem here? And how often do you hear from people, I call and I can't talk to anybody?
13: All the time. I've been doing this 50 years. Chris, and probably most of that time, it's the same kind of thing. I can't get a hold of anybody. It's not easy for me to get a hold of anybody either, but I've got a whole list of PR people for these different companies, you name them. I'll usually go to them, and when they say, hey, I'm looking into it, that kind of gets results.
5: Yeah, see, you have stroke. Mike McKnight has stroke. And by the way, don't be lying about doing this for 50 years. When did you start? When you were like four?
13: No, 1970. Actually, it'll be 50 years January 2nd.
5: Oh, so congratulations.
13: 1977. Were you even in diapers then?
5: Me?
13: Yeah.
5: That's a really personal question, okay? I mean, Mike, I'm in diapers now, so we don't need to. Don't be poking that bear. All right. Mike, Mike McKnight, congratulations on what a great career you have, and good for you. And he's still out there kicking butt. God bless, Mike. Thanks a lot, man. We'll see you. All right, there he is, the great Mike McKnight. You notice when he calls the big shots, they all get skeered. They're like, okay, we pushed it far enough. Now we got Mike McKnight on the phone. Yeah, Mike McKnight, another Omaha treasure. Chris Baker Show, News Radio 1110 KFAB.
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0: Here's a look at how the markets closed Thursday. September corn up 2 cents at 4.64. December up 2 3/4 at 4.87.5. March up 2 3/4 at 5.03. August soybeans up 4.5 cents at 12.37.5. September up a nickel 12.31. November up 4 3/4 at 12.43 3/4. Soybean meal down $1 a ton at 3.31.90. Oil fractionally higher at 72.98. Chicago wheat closed down 9.5 cents, and oats were down 7.25. August live cattle up 2.20 at 2.25.40. October up $2.18 at 2.21.38. August feeders up 2.60 at 3.43.78. September up 3.65 at 3.39.85. August lean hogs up 70 cents at 102.15. October up 55 at 88.90. That's a look at the closing markets. For Nathan Fisher, I'm Dwayne Murley.
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3: Missiles keep coming. Elisa Brady, Fox News. Iran still attacking U.S. Gulf allies.
24: Places where there are U.S. bases. Just seconds ago, Kuwait saying it's activated its air defenses. Earlier in the day, parts of Kuwait were hit. They were attacked by drones from Iran.
3: Fox's Steve Harrigan in Tel Aviv. This despite President Trump's warnings of ramped up U.S. strikes.
25: They would like to do something, but I say they're not ready yet. They need more of the same.
3: Earlier today, another war powers resolution aimed at reining in the president's actions in Iran passed the House for a second time, but failed in the Senate.
26: Think about the people who are deployed right now, standing on that wall with a loaded weapon, who have volunteered to defend our country and our way of life.
3: Montana Republican Senator and Navy SEAL veteran Tim Sheehy.
26: When you're fighting for your country, you don't care what party's in office, but you're fighting to defend your country. And you turn on the news and see your elected officials stabbing you in the back, telling you that you're failing.
3: He calls Iran's current attacks the flailings of a failing empire. But House Minority Leader Hakeem Jeffries calls Operation Epic Fury an epic failure, also criticizing the newly announced deal in the works for the Saudis to have a civilian nuclear program.
27: Any responsible president actually would have provided a briefing through his cabinet secretaries in advance of any sort of public proclamation.
3: Jeffries accusing the president of chasing attention. The White House says the president's putting America first. The deal would allow U.S. firms to develop a nuclear program in Saudi Arabia with conditions, including that it's only for civilian use, no uranium enrichment, and that the Saudis would join the Abraham Accords, normalizing relations with Israel. Saudi Arabia has previously said that would require a clear path to Palestinian statehood. A sell-off on Wall Street as oil prices surged. The Dow down 507 at the bell. U.S. crude topping $93 a barrel during the session. 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
28: The Bennington Public School District has its crisis response team counselors and support staff available to assist and support students and employees in the days ahead after the death of a Bennington Elementary student. 11-year-old Logan Ron passed away Saturday from injuries he suffered early last week while riding a scooter which was hit by a vehicle. The school district says Logan has given the gift of life through organ donation. The Douglas County Health Department identifies three mosquito pools that tested positive for mosquito-borne viruses through its routine mosquito surveillance program. One tested positive for West Nile, with two additional pools testing positive for Jamestown Canyon virus. No human cases have been reported in Douglas County in 2026. The Omaha Airport Authority today says Epley Airfield had its busiest month in airport history in June. I'm Terry Leahy.
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29: Any showers will be very scattered and light through most of our early evening hours this Thursday. Chances pick up significantly overnight into Friday morning with some heavier showers for some. come heading out the door for your morning commute. We'll stay cool in the upper 70s over the weekend, clearing out and bringing back humidity with highs in the 90s. At the First Alert 6 Weather Center, this is meteorologist Emily Roller.
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13: He's not your normal talk show host. But these are not normal times. 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Chris Baker on News Radio 1110 KFAB.
1: Good afternoon to you. 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And just want to let you know, KFAB for 100 years has been looking out for you and your parents and your grandparents and everybody. So we talked to Mike McKnight about people and their cable's gone and won't come back, blah, blah, blah. And we were talking about the frustration that people have when they can't talk to anybody. And luckily, Delaney, who I think works 27 hours a day, Delaney immediately talked to somebody who told you how to get around that. Delaney, will you please help our audience in their frustration?
30: Yeah, there was a very nice guy who called us, and he said that if you are dealing with an offshore correspondent, that you say you need to speak with someone onshore,
1: so onshore,
30: a U.S.-based individual for support.
1: Yeah, it would probably be a guy from that country who lives here now.
30: Perhaps.
1: No, but that's good stuff to know.
30: Yeah.
1: I mean,
30: thanks for the calls.
1: Because the people who work for those companies, they know this stuff. But those companies don't want you to know this stuff because they don't want you calling people. They just want you to just sit down. Shut up. Hey, we'll get to it as soon as we can. Shut up. I don't know if that's what they really want, but whatever. It's a Chris Baker radio program. And Terry in the news
0: said that mosquitoes had tested positive for Jamestown Canyon virus. And so I thought, oh, I've never heard of that. I got to check that out. And so just so you know, there are mosquitoes apparently around here running around, and they are they got the Jamestown Canyon virus, which sounds like, you know, one of those like Grateful Dead knockoff band names. You know, hey, man, we're the Jamestown Canyon virus. Now a 72-minute jam session. All right. All right. I'm sorry. So that is something that if you get it, you'll notice you have fever, headaches, fatigue, chills, things like you got cold-like symptoms, okay? So mask up. No, I'm kidding. There it is. So, but I just heard that name and I had to check it out. Now a guy's wanting to tell us about a caterpillar that attacked him. Andy, welcome to the Chris Baker Show. Hello, Andy.
14: Hi, Chris.
0: Hello, sir.
14: Yeah. It happened last Saturday morning, about 8:30. I was sitting on my patio drinking coffee, and I saw a caterpillar. It was like, no big deal. And it crawled up my foot. I didn't have shoes on, and it's on my sock. And I was like, oh, that's cute, whatever. And it started crawling up my foot and got closer to my leg. I reached to grab it to pull it off, and it started spinning and spinning, and I'm like, wow, that's weird. I grabbed it and grabbed it. It took me like 20 seconds to get this thing off my sock, but I finally got it off, threw it in the yard. I'm like, wow, that's crazy. My wife walked by, looked at it, and, oh, yeah, that's pretty. She went on her business, and I went and mowed the grass, came back in about an hour later, and my whole foot swelled up. I'm like, what is this? And we Googled it up, and it's American dagger caterpillar moth. The moth itself, once it gets, you know, to that point, is not poisonous, but this thing is highly poisonous, let me tell you.
0: Now, let me ask you this. When the evil caterpillar stung you, did you feel it?
14: Not initially.
0: All right.
14: No.
0: Do you think at any, is there any chance this was motivated by hate or politics?
14: Well, it could have been. I'm a Hawkeye fan, and it was yellow and black. That's what my friends tell me. Oh, it didn't like you. You're a Hawkeye fan.
0: Oh, see, you know, it wasn't politics. It was sports. Knew it.
14: But, yeah.
0: So what is happened? So like, what's going on now? Is your foot still giant or?
14: Oh yeah, it's still swollen, and I can, if you got a number, I can send you pictures. But yeah, it swelled up, and we started Googling it, and they said take duct tape. So I put duct tape all over my foot, leave it on there for like 5-10 minutes, and then rip it off, and oh my God!
0: Now, wait a minute.
14: The little spiny things out of my foot.
0: Oh no!
14: Oh,
0: all right, sir. Could you?
14: It's intense. Horrible. I just don't want anybody else to get it.
0: Oh, I don't either. Would you do me a favor? Would you make the ripping sound again? That was beautiful. Really, that was it.
14: You can use it if you want.
0: Well, you know what? I will. Well, I'm sorry to hear about that, but that's really amazing that a little bitty caterpillar clandestinely stung you right before football season starts, right? Practice starts in a couple of weeks. Here you are with a bad foot.
14: Exactly.
0: Caterpillar's trying to take you out of the stand, sir. Iowa caterpillar. All right. Well, God bless you, sir. But, and yes.
14: If you Google it, I just want the public to know that they're not common around Nebraska. Mm-hmm. I guess they're normally down south in Florida and wherever. Mm-hmm. I don't want little kids running around with no shoes on in the grass. I just don't want anybody else to get.
0: What a nice guy. What a good guy. What a good guy you are. Really, Andy. What a nice man you are. All right. One more time. Give me the rip noise. That's beautiful. That is so beautiful. All right. Now, listen, call me back and let me know how your foot's going, okay?
14: I will.
0: Because I'm going to worry about this now. Like, I see some guy run around with one normal foot and one big cartoon-looking foot. Can't have that.
14: Oh, it was swelled up pretty good.
0: Is it hard to walk a straight line?
14: I look like I'm drunk.
0: All right. Well, God bless you, Andy. Thanks for the call. Appreciate that.
14: Oh, you're welcome. Thank
0: all right.
14: you.
0: All right, there we go. So look what you learned. First of all, that if you want to talk to somebody in the country on a whatever phone line, helpline, this thing sucks line, whatever, ask for a, what was it, on?
30: Shore.
0: On shore. Okay, and then look out for evil, hate-filled Hawkeye caterpillars that are coming over here. They're coming over here. It's probably because of those casinos. Probably, you know what they do? They probably hook up with a Nebraska license plate when they're over there at the casinos, and then they, you know, they just sneak back over here like a stowaway in a jet airliner, and then they jump off and they're going after the Husker fans. So keep an eye out for Hawkeye-colored, poisonous, what are they? American Dagger Caterpillars. What a, that could be the coolest name. That's also, isn't that an oxymoron? Right? American Dagger, scary. Caterpillar, cute, fuzzy. I don't know what it is. See what I mean?
30: Yeah.
0: Okay.
30: Yeah. American Dagger Caterpillar.
0: Yeah.
30: Coming to Barnato next week.
0: Yeah. It's a jam band from San Francisco. All right. It is the Chris Baker radio program on News Radio 1110 KFAB. Coming up on the show, we got crazy migrant action going on, and probably one of the best pieces of audio just once again to demonstrate what kind of buffoons that we are sending to Washington, D.C. That's next on the Chris Baker program.
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0: 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It is the Chris Baker radio show, and we are having a good time. All right, so what do we got now in Iran? Trump warns Houthis over Red Sea attacks. You know what's funny? Well, it's annoying, to be honest, if I could just take a moment. First of all, we got Iran attacking all these other countries, right? They're attacking, what was it, Jordan. They're attacking Saudi Arabia. They're attacking UAE. They're whatever. There are all these other countries over there. Notice that none of those countries are bombing them. I don't know. Am I the only guy picking up on that? I'm sure there's a reason. I mean, if all these other countries start going after Iran, then, you know, this thing could never end. So that's one thing I was thinking about. Anyway, all right. Now, great audio. These same idiots that are voting against the commander-in-chief for political reasons, while at the same time, you know, that's going to affect morale. It's going to affect our image. All these moonbats. Oh, the president's ruined our image all over the world. No, you are. I mean, you don't go voting to restrict the powers of the president while you're in a fight with a bunch of 5th century throwbacks. Shame on you. All right. So this is great audio. Okay. There's a guy's name is Mark Pocan. So I just want to let you know it right out of the box. I don't like him just because of that name. Second, he's a big, fat, ball-headed jackass from Wisconsin who not long ago, you may remember, we had a we talked about this when a whole bunch of commies and moonbats decided we'll go to Cuba and spend the weekend in Cuba for some kind of music festival that the Cubans couldn't go to, right? And they sucked all the power off the island, all the power. And when I mean power, I'm talking about electricity. The only thing that was working were the hotels where all the communists were staying, right? Even that grifter Hassan Piker was over there. If you don't know who he is, don't even worry about it because he's annoying. Anyway, so apparently they were having some hearings yesterday in Washington, D.C., and they were harassing the United Nations ambassador about Cuba because apparently American communists are not happy that Cuba is close to collapsing because of their endless communism. Okay. So this fat Pocan idiot is yelling at Ambassador Waltz, who's a retired special ops soldier, about Cuba, and just listen to this exchange. It's really golden.
3: The United States blockade of Cuba is crushing the Cuban people.
0: All right, let me stop you right there. That's what Castro said for over 60 years in power. He kept telling the Cuban people, oh, we got this, we're having our revolution, and it's going to be 72 degrees and sunny every single day, which it's actually hotter there. And everybody's going to have everything they want because of our revolution. But it's the Americans that are keeping us from living in an absolute paradise, a Xanadu, a Garden of Eden, so to speak. That's what Castro would say. And that's what this fat jackass is saying from Wisconsin.
3: We are hurting the very people we profess to care about. And we are not doing so for national security reasons, but for political reasons. Here's what I saw. Our blockade is inhumane. Food, medicine, fuel for energy, literally everything you need to live and thrive is blocked by us.
0: All right. So here's an American congressman trashing his own country because he thinks that the U.S. is being mean to communist, which is actually impossible. But whatever. He's just a big jerk.
3: It's not just us. We force the world into an involuntary global blockade as we'll punish anyone who does business with these sanctions. Our boot is on the throat of the Cuban people.
0: Look at all those very, very cute words. The boot is on the throat of the Cuban people. Yeah, absolutely, because everything would be perfect. The communists would let them have all the fun they ever wanted to have. They'd let them do whatever they want. They'd be free. They could speak freely. They could think freely, you know, but it's just mean old America.
3: After over 65 years of blockading their government, the definition of insanity is doing the same thing over and over again and expecting a different result.
0: Is that not the pot calling the kettle black, which I think is hate crimes? I don't know.
3: Our punishing of the people of Cuba has not brought the regime change that some politicians want, but we're pushing our boot harder on the necks of the people. Insanity.
0: Yeah, it's insanity. Of course, when the ambassador responded and ask him on his commie trip over there, did you see Castro's private island and the mansions and helicopters and, you know, all the stuff that communist dictators do? Guy says no. So he starts criticizing Marco Rubio. How, why is Marco Rubio criticizing Cuba and Castro? Marco, and this is the line, this is the money shot. He says, Marco Rubio has never been to Cuba. Marco Rubio has never been to Cuba, so many others who have strong opinions, whatever the hell that means. And that's when Ambassador Waltz told him his whole family is from Cuba. See, the congressman is trashing Marco Rubio because his family fled Cuba to escape Castro. And this Wisconsin moonbat thinks because he went on some glorified, extravagant little jaunt to Cuba, where, again, the only building that had electricity while they were there was the hotel they were all staying in, all the rich commies. And then this guy's got the gall to say, well, Marco Rubio's never been to Cuba. Well, yeah, because his parents escaped it before Castro could murder them. Unbelievable, man. These guys are just, I mean, if you look at it on both sides, these guys are attacking their country who's trying to stand for freedom, for peace, for living in the 21st century. But no, we have to have votes so that we can, you know, let all our European handlers know that we're going to hate this president, and we're going to hate everything that he does, no matter what it is. Same thing. So there you go. So vote for communist, and you'll really, really be glad. Honest, you'll be so glad.
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0: Oh, okay, I'm right here. I want to tell you all about Dr. Shockley, all right? 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
4: Fox News, I'm John Saucier. President Trump reportedly told Axios he is close to ordering a massive attack on Iran. Indiana Republican Senator Jim Banks on Fox says he supports this move.
5: This is the only thing the Iranians understand, and that's the full force of the American military. They have to feel the pain.
4: Iran has continued to launch attacks against other countries in the Middle East. The running back Houthi rebels reportedly have attacked two Saudi oil tankers in the Red Sea to further stifle the flow of oil from the region. New York Congresswoman Alexandria Ocasio-Cortez speaking about the House of Representatives passing a war powers resolution to stop this war against Iran.
6: This is a message that of both the depravity and wrongheadedness of going into Iran, upending the global economy, and also a complete lack of focus on the needs of working class America.
4: Four Republicans broke ranks to vote with Democrats in support of the resolution. It failed in the Senate. 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
8: Any showers will be very scattered and light through most of our early evening hours this Thursday. Chances pick up significantly overnight into Friday morning with some heavier showers for some heading out the door for your morning commute. We'll stay cool in the upper 70s over the weekend, clearing out and bringing back humidity with highs in the 90s. At the First Alert 6 Weather Center, this is meteorologist Emily Roller.
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11: 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Stop by Home Depot, get a can of spray paint, write dot. No, never mind. Don't do that. On those grain things off I-80 or wherever. Shut up, Chris. All right. Now I'm all freaked out because I forgot what I was going to talk about now. What is wrong with me? Oh, I know what's wrong with me. It's a Chris Baker radio program. That's what's wrong with me. Here's an interesting little story here. William Shatner. Do you know how old William Shatner is?
12: Older than dirt.
11: You know, as a matter of fact, he is. He's 95.
12: Whoa.
11: I never would have. You still see him on TV, and he's still just the same pervy-looking dude. It's just out there. I'm William Shatner. Listen to this. You want to talk about a family sticking together. William Shatner, 95, and his daughter, 61, both reveal stage 4 cancer diagnosis. How about that? I mean, I'm not mocking it. Cancer's horrible, but I got to be honest. How hard is that? You got cancer and your daughter's got cancer. Your instinct is to take care of your daughter. Her instinct, most likely, is to take care of her father. They're going to argue a lot. I remember when my dad had cancer before he passed away, and I used to take him to appointments, and he absolutely hated going to those appointments. He'd be sick as a dog in a parking lot before he even got in there and they shoved all that chemo stuff in him. Man, did he hate it. That was such a rough time. And he would always tell me, son, if you get cancer, just get through it. Don't go through this. And I went, oh, well, all right. Thanks, Pop. But imagine that. That's got to be just incredibly mind-blowing because the daughter has it. He has it. They're both going to want to be taking care of each other. Whew. Like you don't have enough stress with that horrible, terrible, terrible disease. Ugh. Man, well, let's hope. Let's have good thoughts on him, okay? Whew. William Shatner. He's in his 90s and he's still working really hard. That guy. All right, here's another great story. You ready for this? Anyway, all right, so this story, it just kind of, I don't know. This is nuts. Listen to this. Relatives cleaning out the home of a late family member find human remains in the freezer. Yep. Police in Alaska investigating human remains being found in a chest freezer at a family home, Juno. I love Juno. Home of the Red Dog Saloon, home of great, Juneau's a wonderful city. Anyway, Juneau police said that on Sunday night they went to a home. A family members had reported finding what appeared to be human remains while cleaning out the property of a deceased relative. The remains were said to be inside a locked building on the outside of the house. Ooh, wow. How about that? Now, imagine you're going to go clean out the house of your uncle, right? The guy you sat on his lap, he read you stories, he took you golfing, he took you fishing, maybe living up there in Juneau, he took you dog sledding and stuff like that. And you're thinking, oh, man, I got to go clean out that house now. Boy, he was a great uncle. Wait a minute, what's that? Oh, wow. The person's next of kin has been notified, though the state medical examiner office must still confirm the identification. How do you do that? We think we found your relative tucked in a freezer, but we're not sure. Hang on. Anyway, they say they don't know how long the remains had been there, but apparently this guy living in the house, I got to know more about this story. But just imagine that. You're going to clean out the house of somebody that you know. You've always loved them, and then you go in and you find that they've been hiding a dead body all this time. Then you start questioning everything. Plus, I want to know who it was. That's the most important part. Keeping a bot. Wow. Well, I guess it's Alaska and it's frozen, so it's probably not going to stink. Okay. All right. All right. Real good. So we'll keep monitoring that story. All right. Coming up on the big show. I have a story that, I have a story, and I got to be honest, I totally support this girl. How many of you remember a girl by the name of Courtney Stodden? Anybody? Courtney Stodden, I'll use this term, whatever. She was like the smoke show flavor of the day several years ago. Courtney Stodden, very beautiful, blonde, smoke show, we'll just put it that way. Well, one of the things about this story, and I think as I tell this, you'll remember her. She married a guy who, what was his name? Doug Hutchison. He was, 35 years older than her. Is this story starting to ring a bell? Right? So Courtney Stodden, for a while, was on every TV show. She was in every gossip column, and it was Courtney Stodden. Why is a 16-year-old girl marrying a man 35 years her senior? And when you go over his wonderful career in showbiz, this guy, Doug Hutchison, who's frightening, just frightening looking. I mean, seriously, really frightening looking dude. But he was also on a lot of good TV shows, big movies. You know, like he was in The Young Riders and The X-Files and what else? Space Above, Beyond, Millennium, Lost. Oh, everybody loved The Lost Show. I would like to point out, I never watched one episode. And I knew exactly what the story was. My wife wanted to punch me in the face when I told her what the ending was going to be the night before. And I was right. Thank you. Anyway, what else? Oh, he's a soap opera guy. He's on The Guiding Light. Oh, look at that. Law and Order Special Victims Unit. That's the even bigger show than just the plain old Law and Order. See, we had the Law and Order, and then people said, oh, the Law and Order is such a great show, so popular, we need another one. All right, then we'll have another one. Law and Order Special Victims Unit. So he was on that, too. So he's had a pretty good career. I just remember he was getting knocked hard because he was dating the beautiful Courtney Stodden. Well, Courtney Stodden was 16 when she married this guy, and they had been dating before that. Somehow, probably because it's Hollywood, he never got arrested. And her mother gave permission for Courtney Stodden to marry this guy. She's 16, and he's 150. So what is she doing now? You know what? I give her props for what she's doing now, and I'll tell you what that is next on the Chris Baker Radio Show.
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18: From rolling out on the Thursday drive, and things looking pretty good for us so far. Wide open both east and westbound I-80 between the JFK and 680. Westbound Dodge coming out of the 680 interchange looking good. Just a little slowing already into that road work. Pretty constant now. Southbound on the JFK between Cornhusker Road and Highway 370. That's a look at traffic. I'm Steve Parker.
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11: News Radio 1110 KFAB, the Chris Baker Radio Show. And so we were talking before the break about this girl, Courtney Stodden. And I think this is, you know, I got to give her props for doing this. I don't think a lot of people take her serious because they think she's just a dumb blonde. But in reality, as she grew older, she's, how old is she now anyway? Does it even say? She's still young. She's married, got a couple of kids now with some guy that's maybe somewhere near her age, I'm hoping. But she was doing a lot of television shows, and I think what's going on here, not only is she making a really good point about young girls in Hollywood, but also could be setting up for a big fat lawsuit. Okay, listen to this. So Jason Alexander, many of you remember him from the TV show Seinfeld. He was George Costanza. And no matter what he does after that, you still see him as George Costanza. Doesn't matter who he plays in it. He could play Patton in a movie and you go, that's Costanza. Anyway, so they did a comedy sketch. By the way, comics don't do skits. We do bits. But anyway, they did a little comedy sketch years ago, and part of that was where Jason Alexander was rubbing a cell phone on her breast and making the joke that there's no signal up here. He puts it by her head. Nothing. But, man, are we getting signals down here? And, of course, you know, idiots are laughing. And then he tells her, you know, someday when you turn 18, I'd like to have you behind the couch and have my way with you. What a horrible thing. And some would say, well, she knew what she was getting into. I'm going to say, no, she didn't. Why? Because it's Hollywood, and they turned everything into sex. So now she's regretting this, and she's looking back on it and saying, you know, I don't like what this guy did. So she came out publicly, and the next thing you know, here comes Jason Alexander. And, well, he had this to say. Looking back at the comedy sketch in which Ms. Stodden and I participated in 2012, I completely agree. It was inappropriate, and I truly regret it. Let's see, something about the bit. They're playing the ad. He's rubbing the thing on her, you know. Anyway, so she's coming out and talking publicly about how young girls are treated in Hollywood. And all you got to do is look around, and you can see examples of what she's talking about. They got Britney Spears, who for some reason thinks she should wear very little clothing and gyrate in front of a home video camera thing that I just don't understand, but whatever. Or what about the lovely Amanda Bynes? Amanda Bynes was America's sweetheart when she was working for those Disney people. And I think, oh, that's right, Britney Spears worked with those Disney people. And then, oh yeah, there's Christina Aguilera, who turned herself into quite a tart there for a while. Great pipes, though. Amazing singer. Again, Disney, right? So you see Amanda Bynes today, and I don't know what's going on with that girl. That girl is so whacked out. Doesn't she have like a, she's got the pierced septum, and she's got a face. Doesn't she have a face tattoo?
12: Yes, but it was Nickelodeon, not Disney.
11: Oh, I'm sorry.
12: But they might be similar.
11: I don't know. You know, whatever. Kid shows. Yeah, forget Disney. Let's just say kid shows. It'd be unfair to smear a company that is certainly smearable, but let's not smear them on this show. Anyway, so Courtney Stodden has come out and said, listen, man, when I was 16 years old, I thought it was really awesome. I'm in showbiz. I'm around all these famous people, and they're doing all these things, and everybody says, you know, hey, it's a good time. And I thought, okay, well, I'm just going with it. But she also talks about how many times she was the only minor in the room. And she's in a room with a bunch of grown men, and they're all looking at her and trying to figure out ways to make her hotness funny. So she's coming out now and saying Hollywood's got to stop. She's speaking. We're going to have to try to get her on the show. That's what I got to do. I got to get her on the show. Of course, she doesn't do herself any favors. Here you go. Here you go, Delaney. There's a recent shot of Courtney Stodden. Enhanced, yes.
12: Speechless.
11: But hey, that's her. That's who she is, right? But so what? If she is that way, it doesn't mean you get to maul her like some of these perverts were doing. And she said that her mother, and this is my favorite part, Stodden's mother gave permission for her to marry Mr. Hutchison, something that Courtney Stodden has said her mother has repeatedly apologized for. Wow. Showbiz moms. So anyway, I imagine we will be seeing a lot of Miss Courtney Stodden again, because hopefully she'll make some sense. Young girls in Hollywood, man, it is dangerous. I remember, who was it? What's that guy's name that was so gross? I know what you're saying. Which one? Harvey Weinstein. Of all the maulers in Hollywood and in showbiz, I got to tell you that I feel the most sorry for women who had to go through his gate, because that guy was, I remember seeing video, some girl shot video. She met Harvey Weinstein in a room, and he's talking to her about this plot or this movie. Or no, she's talking about the movie. She wants to be in this movie. She's brought him an audition tape. She's trying to become an actress, and she's stunning. All he does is just paw at her the whole time. I'll never forget this video. It was so creepy. She's just sitting there trying to have a business conversation, and this guy's just pawing at her and rubbing her legs and just, I mean, ugh. And so I think of all those poor women who somewhere in their career had to look at that heaving, hulky, scary, greasy, ugly monster face of that guy hovering over her. You know, women like, oh, Gavin Newsom's wife, as a matter of fact. Whoops, did that slip? Sorry. Chris Baker program, it's News Radio. No, I feel sorry for her too. Harvey Weinstein, now that grease ball that she's married now, this chick's 0 for 2. It's News Radio 1110 KFAB.

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16: Expanded threats and counter threats. Only Sabrady, Fox News. The UK in the crosshairs after warnings from Iran that British bases used by American B-1 bombers could be targets.
17: British government responded quickly, saying the UK stands ready 24/7 to defend itself.
16: Fox's Steve Harrigan in Tel Aviv. Those bombers believed to be part of a U.S. surge in the region, reportedly to give the president more options. Meantime, Iran-backed rebels in Yemen attacking two Saudi oil tankers in the Red Sea.
17: That Red Sea route was key for Saudi Arabia. Now, at least temporarily, it's going to be a problem. 7% of the world's oil was flowing out of there. It's caused oil prices to spike. It also potentially opens up a second front in this war. President Trump has promised massive military retaliation if the Houthis keep it up.
16: The international benchmark Brent crude getting back over $100 a barrel. U.S. oil prices surging back over $93. President Trump says Iran wants to make a deal.
1: They're not ready yet. They got some evil intentions. We cannot let them have a nuclear weapon.
16: Axios reporting he is considering a massive attack. More than two dozen states are suing the Trump administration over requirements to comply with election rules in order to get disaster aid.
18: The lawsuit is challenging FEMA and Homeland Security policies, saying the administration is requiring states to help DHS with immigration enforcement and change election systems, like verifying the citizenship of every registered voter. If the states don't comply, they could see some cuts to federal funding. In similar cases, since the start of the president's second term, the courts have been frequently siding with states. A ruling last year barred the administration from putting conditions on other FEMA funding.
16: Fox's Jill Nato in D.C. Tropical storm Bertha heading inland northeast of Galveston, making a second landfall in Texas today after first hitting Louisiana. No significant impacts reported. 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
20: It's 402, 80 degrees in Omaha Council Bluffs, 76 in Lincoln. I'm Terry Leahy, News Radio 1110 KFAB. The Bennington Public School District has its crisis response team, counselors, and support staff available to assist and support students and employees in the days ahead after the death of a Bennington Elementary School student. 11-year-old Logan Ron passed away Saturday from injuries he suffered early last week while riding a scooter, which was hit by a vehicle. The Douglas County Sheriff's Office continues to investigate. The school district says Logan, a youth hockey player, has given the gift of life through organ donation. The Douglas County Health Department identifies three mosquito pools that tested positive for mosquito-borne viruses through the county's routine mosquito surveillance program. One tested positive for West Nile virus, while two additional pools tested positive for Jamestown Canyon virus. No human cases have been reported in Douglas County so far this season. A new study finds Nebraska is one of 12 states to see a rising fertility rate, though it's still below the national average.
21: LendingTree analyzed fertility data from 2007 through 2024 and found the nation's overall fertility rate had fallen to a new record low. Nebraska's fertility rate rose slightly in 2024 compared to the previous year to an average of almost 56 births per 1,000 women ages 15 to 44, above the national average of roughly 53. I'm Dave Bohl.
20: Nebraska had the second highest fertility rate in 2024 compared to all 50 states and Washington, D.C. I'm Terry Leahy, News Radio 1110 KFAB, Nebraska's news, weather, and traffic station, and online at KFAB.com/news. 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
23: Pretty typical start to our Thursday afternoon drive. We're seeing some slow going here, both east and westbound I-80 approaching 72nd Street. You're slow back to about 42nd, headed westbound, and a little bit past 84th Street as you make your way eastbound. And bunching up out of the 680 interchange onto westbound Dodge, don't have any accidents in your way. That's a look at traffic. I'm Steve Parker.
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26: Any showers remain very scattered and light through most of our early evening hours this Thursday. Chances pick up significantly overnight into Friday morning with some heavier showers for some heading out the door for your morning commute. We'll stay cool in the upper 70s over the weekend, clearing out and bringing back humidity with highs in the 90s. At the First Alert 6 Weather Center, this is meteorologist Emily Roller.
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7: Good afternoon. 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Joining us right now, he is the sheriff of Douglas County. Aaron Hansen joins us on the Chris Baker radio program. Sheriff Hansen, good afternoon, sir.
19: Good afternoon, Chris.
7: Well, I appreciate your time today. And, you know, you've been dealing with these homeless camps for a long time. You've also done it with compassion and helping to solve problems. But I watched this video of the Douglas County Board discussing these homeless camps, and you know, it seems like that none of these people have any sense of urgency on this issue, and you seem to be the only guy being active here. Am I right?
19: Well, I think there's a lot of people out in our community that are passionate about this. I mean, I kind of look at this like a baseball team, right? I mean, you can't be a successful baseball team if everyone's the pitcher. You can't be a successful baseball team if you have a pitcher and a second baseman and one left fielder. I mean, you need a diverse team, and one important player of the diverse team in problem solving the challenge of homeless, mentally ill individuals, with comorbid addiction challenges is law enforcement. Now, definitely when we come across these homeless camps, we should do whatever we can to try to get folks into a better environment. But at some point, if there's a safety of the public, or if someone is having their private property trespassed upon, or crimes, serious crimes are being committed, that's a job for the first baseman. That's a job for law enforcement, and not necessarily a job for any other people.
7: Now, I know Mayor Superman doesn't like your occupying forces to be within the city limits of Omaha for some reason. This was right here in Omaha, right? This latest camp, I guess it was, where was it? I'm looking at the story. Now I don't even see it. Doggone. Near 46th Street. I apologize.
19: Yeah, it was right near Saddle Creek and Cumming. This is actually a homeless camp that has been discussed a lot lately in a lot of public forums, county board meetings, city council meetings, a lot of complaints on social media. And one thing I want people to know is two things. Number one, this is why when the sheriff's office entered into memorandum of understanding with the city of Omaha's continuum of care threshold, we want to be coordinated. And that's exactly what happened in this case. In this case, with this particular homeless camp, it wasn't the sheriff's office rolling around looking for a homeless camp to try to bust up. We were being responsive to our bosses, being the citizens of Douglas County. In this case, we had a gentleman who lived nearby, young father and mother living in that neighborhood. They've got three young kids, and they've had to turn their backyard into essentially Fort Knox because they live near this homeless camp. There's been fires. They reported that their neighbor had a gun pulled on him a couple days ago by some folks frequenting the camp. They reported constant fights and drug use, and they're scared. And so when they said they were frustrated, nothing was being done, I'm going to listen to my bosses, and we moved in with our partners in Street Outreach. We assessed the situation, found out this homeless camp was on private property, contacted the private property owner, and he goes, I don't want them on there. Please put up a no trespassing sign, and please arrest anyone who's a violator. And so even this morning, I went to the camp, met with the folks that were there, with the outreach folks, connected some folks with shelter. Some folks are resistant. We have one young man, we're going to connect him with job training to our homeless outreach coordinator to try to see if he can get a marketable job skill and get back on his feet. But ultimately, when the ones refuse to leave, you know, we have to uphold the rights of the private property owner, and that means people have to be arrested.
7: So did one of these guys have a warrant? I read somewhere one of these guys had warrants.
19: Yeah, one of the guys, you know, I had directed the community action team, the CAT team, today that, you know, after I was there and told everyone to leave and we put the signs up indicating no trespassing, I go, look, start with citations today. And if anybody is there in the next future days, booked him into jail for trespassing. One guy had multiple warrants. One was a Douglas County warrant. And so he got booked on the warrants and for trespassing because you obviously don't want to issue someone a citation when you're booking them into jail.
7: Right. So I want to point something else out as well, because I was reading all these comments under the Facebook page, and it looks like there's, you know, most people support what you're doing because they understand it. But there's also a bunch of people saying, why are you criminalizing poverty? Why are you picking on these people? But, you know, you've worked with this for a long time, and you've always tried to find an outlet or another path if possible. Just like you mentioned, one of these guys at this recent camp, you're hooking him up, maybe he can get a job and a good skill. But I gotta ask you something else. I'm ambushing you now, Sheriff. Ready? It's an ambush question. Get ready. Get the news department on here. A while back, you put out a thing saying that if you are homeless and you have a pet that you can't take to the, to one of these, homeless centers, that you would be happy to babysit their pet. And then I've been told that people have taken you up on this and now you have new animals.
19: That is true. I signed up through the Humane Society to be a foster parent for dogs specifically, because I like cats, but I'm allergic to cats, and specifically a dog for homeless people. And in this case, I'm looking right now at Bear. He's freshly trimmed, freshly medicated, and freshly neutered, and he's in the backyard with the chickens and the geese and the goats, and fostering Bear. He's a cute little wired-haired schnauzer with a nice mustache, and I'm fostering him while his mother navigates a shelter. And God bless her, because that's what we need. We need folks out of these homeless encampments and into the shelters. Let me give you a good reason why. Chris, can I talk
7: sure,
19: a little
7: yeah.
19: bit how expensive
7: yeah.
19: this challenge is?
7: Yeah. Okay.
19: So I did some research here recently. If you look across the country, the average cost of inpatient acute inpatient mental health treatment is anywhere from $250,000 to $500,000 a year per person.
7: Wow. Okay?
19: That's $800 to $1,200 a day per person. And so when people ask, why don't we have more mental health institutions, it is very expensive, right? I mean, I'm going to say the quiet part out loud. The politicians, I don't care what party they're in, they don't want to spend that much money to reopen the number of mental health institutions that we need to address this behavioral health crisis that we're dealing with. Now, prison is exponentially cheaper. No one likes to see someone with mental illness go to prison, but prison is anywhere from $75,000 a year to $125,000 a year per inmate. So, you know, remarkably cheaper than inpatient treatment. That's why, unfortunately, we've seen our prisons become de facto mental health institutions. So what's even cheaper than prison? This is what I'm advocating for. Yes, I think we need more behavioral health infrastructure, for sure. I don't think we have enough in Nebraska. We need more secure, acute behavioral health infrastructure. But what we really need is a middle ground between hospital placement, secure infrastructure, and community placement. We have to have that step-down process for these folks that are living in these homeless encampments, the vast majority of which are struggling with mental health, to get them into a safe, secure environment, get them the help they need, get them stabilized, and then step them down ultimately into a community treatment environment where they are forced to take their medication and live a life of dignity and hold a job and be healthy. And I think we're just going to continue to kick this can down the road if we don't get serious about, you know, meeting and bridging this gap between hospitalization and community care in this middle ground that doesn't currently exist. We need better case management for these folks.
7: Well, obviously, you've been working with this for a long time, and instead of just looking at it from one angle, you've looked at it from many angles, and I applaud your work, and I applaud you being willing to, you know, take in people's animals. I mean, that's...
19: Well, you know, it's
7: good.
19: It's a tough issue, right? I mean, you got to be compassionate for these folks living in the homeless encampments, but at the same time, imagine how helpless it would be to live behind one of these homeless encampments and beg for someone in your government to help you and to have nothing happen, especially if you own your home, you have a job, and you have kids. That's got to be a helpless feeling. That feels probably like being in jail in your own home, and I'm not going to tolerate that as sheriff. I want to be responsive to those people who are my bosses and also be compassionate to vulnerable people that need help.
7: Yeah, well,
19: it's about balance.
7: You know what? I appreciate it, Sheriff. Good job on that, and you know, this problem just keeps kind of popping up, keeps popping up. The only urgency is with you and your crew. You guys are on it, and you're trying to help. And, you know, we need our other elected officials to get in this game, because it's not getting better and we don't want it to get worse. So, Sheriff, good job. And I really appreciate your time today.
19: Thanks for being a great boss, Chris.
7: All right. Yeah. You know what? My yard needs cutting. So
19: no, that's not in my job description.
7: Oh.
19: I don't do that.
7: Darn it. Darn it. All right. Take care, sir. Good to talk to you. There's your Sheriff Aaron Hansen. Yeah, I got the tip that because he had come out and said, look, if you're homeless and you don't go into a homeless center because they won't let you bring your dog and you want to lose your dog, I'll hold on to your dog. And he's doing it. And yeah, you ought to see that place. Geese running around, chickens, dogs. He's got a goose that's a bully, and I'm just telling you right now, name's Gus, he's a bully. I hope that dog straightens him out. It's Chris Baker Radio Show, News Radio 1110 KFAB. All right, I'm going to save that story for the 5 o'clock hour, because that is too doggone funny. All right, we got a follow-up on a story out of New Jersey, where they found, almost 7,000 illegal aliens registered to vote. That story's changed, and we'll tell you what happened there next.
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23: Pretty typical start to our Thursday afternoon drive. We're seeing some slow going here, both east and westbound I-80 approaching 72nd Street. You're slow back to about 42nd, headed westbound, and a little bit past 84th Street as you make your way eastbound. And bunching up out of the 680 interchange onto westbound Dodge, don't have any accidents in your way. That's a look at traffic. I'm Steve Parker.
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26: Any showers remain very scattered and light through most of our early evening hours this Thursday. Chances pick up significantly overnight into Friday morning with some heavier showers for some heading out the door for your morning commute. We'll stay cool in the upper 70s over the weekend, clearing out and bringing back humidity with highs in the 90s. At the First Alert 6 Weather Center, this is meteorologist Emily Roller.
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7: Chris Baker Radio Show, News Radio 1110 KFAB. And if I haven't mentioned it, I had an absolutely amazing time at Barnato last night at the Buck Cherry concert. I know some of you were there because I did run into some people who listened to the big show. And they were rocking out, too. And we all rocked out. And that's a great venue. And seeing a band that good in that intimate setting at Barnato, man, oh, man, was that awesome. My wife loves that band. I like that band. My wife was so excited being inches away from rock star singer Josh Todd. And then we got home and she went to sleep. So there you go. It all works out in the end, right? Okay, good. Anyway, we have an update, a story that we talked about on the big show. What was it? Maybe earlier this week or whatever. We talked about it before. How's that? Anyway, the state of New Jersey found out that within a year, they had registered 6,600 non-citizens. They registered them to vote. And, of course, the governor there, a woman by the name of Mickey Sherrill, blamed it all on the software. You see, it's the software. The software is flawed, and it's a software error. Because remember, many years ago, former President Bill Clinton, who I'd still love to play golf with, he brought in the motor voter law. So when you go and you get your driver's license, you're automatically registered to vote, or you can automatically, you know, whatever. I've been registered to vote as long as I possibly could. I registered to vote at 12 because, you know, I'm an overachiever. All right, I made that up. Anyway, so Mickey Sherrill, the governor, says, oh, it's a big, serious software error. It's not our fault. And it's the motor vehicle system involving a French tech company. Well, there's your problem. Anyway, the tech company has now come out, pushed back and said, no, it's not our software. It said that, look, 6,600 records submitted to the Motor Vehicle Commission and Division of Elections contained correct information according to the design specifications as set out by the state, says the spokesperson for IDEMIA, IFRENCHIA, IWHATEVERIA. So all 6,600 individuals indicated yes to register to vote and no to being a U.S. citizen. So they registered them anyway. So the software company is now pushing back. Hey, you're ragging our software. Your people did this. So now it's turned into a big spat, and I don't know if anybody's going to start suing anybody. But if one thing we learned from this, we elect people that are way underqualified, right? Because if you're the governor and you do this, you register 6,600 illegal aliens to vote, or should I say non-citizens, right? Shouldn't the governor look at it and go, yeah, that's wrong. We're going to figure out what happened and we'll fix it and just call it a day. But no, it's not our fault. Remember, we're elected officials. Nothing is our fault. It's the stupid software. We're electing people who, frankly, are just not cut out for the job.
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14: 80 in Omaha Council Bluffs. It's 78 degrees in Lincoln. I'm Terry Leahy. News Radio, 1110 KFAB. June was the busiest month in Omaha Epley Airfield history.
15: Over 530,000 passengers traveled through the airport in June. Airport officials say strong summer demand and travelers for the NCAA Men's College World Series were big factors in the monthly increase. A portion of the new terminal at Epley Airfield will open in November. I'm Eva Basinger.
14: The Bennington Public School District has its crisis response team available to assist and support students and employees in the days ahead after the death of a Bennington Elementary School student. 11-year-old Logan Ron passed away Saturday from injuries he suffered early last week while riding his scooter, which was hit by a vehicle. The Douglas County Sheriff's Office continues to investigate. Douglas County Sheriff's deputies conducted an enforcement operation this morning at the site of a homeless encampment in central Omaha. They've been trying to clear First Alert 6 News reports. No trespassing signs are posted in the area of 46th Street and Lafayette Avenue, where sheriff's enforcement was underway. Deputies were sent there to issue citations for those in violation and to take anyone with a warrant out for their arrest into custody. A team of U.S. Navy sailors is taking part in RAGBRAI, the Register's bicycle ride across Iowa this week, many of whom are seeing the state of Iowa for the first time. Iowa native Commander Randy Rewarts with Team Navy Cycling says there are 43 members of the team this year, and for most, it's their first bicycle ride across Iowa.
16: We went out and did a little recruiting, and we got some people from some other organizations that has some ties to the Navy. We have some Project Hero people that are coming from down in Texas as well.

0: We had a couple of them ride last year, and this year we got a bunch more. And they're experiencing this for the first time, and they're having an amazing experience.
1: This year's RAGBRAI will wrap up on Saturday at Dubuque, of course, at the Mississippi River. The event beginning in Onawa on Sunday of this week, not far from the Missouri River, of course. I'm Terry Leahy. 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
3: Still looking pretty routine here on our Thursday afternoon drive. We are seeing some slow stuff westbound on I-80 between 42nd and 72nd. And again, that's pretty much business as usual. Westbound Dodge, slow out of the 680 interchange, also pretty much the norm. Don't have any accidents working right now. That's a look at traffic. I'm Steve Parker.
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7: Any showers remain very scattered and light through most of our early evening hours this Thursday. Chances pick up significantly overnight into Friday morning with some heavier showers for some heading out the door for your morning commute. We'll stay cool in the upper 70s over the weekend, clearing out and bringing back humidity with highs in the 90s. With the First Alert 6 Weather Center, this is meteorologist Emily Roller.
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10: All righty, good afternoon. It's Chris Baker here on News Radio 1110 KFAB. You want to hear some funny audio? All right, I love showing politicians being people. Okay, I like showing politicians being people, because every election cycle they all float in and they try to tell you that they're smarter than everybody, they're more dependable than everybody, they got the answers to all the problems unlike everybody, and they're divine creatures is how they like to portray themselves. But then again, I like it when you get to see them be normal. Okay, so here is a cut. It's long, but it's Congresswoman Laura Boebert, and she's talking about a big vote that they had, and she's dealing with, you know, staffers and all these people trying to pressure her into which way to vote. And when you hear it, it gives you a really good glimpse into what goes on as these elected yahoos go through their day. But then it just kind of goes off the rails, and that's what makes it funny. So here we go. Here's Congresswoman Laura Boebert, who, by the way, looks smashing in the video, but you can't see it, so you can just take my word for it. Here we go. She's being grilled by, of all people, TMZ News. And, you know, when you think of rock-solid political news, that's exactly where it comes from. Anyway, here we go. Lauren Boebert talking about a vote.
11: So I got a whole bunch of men trying to muscle me into voting for the NDAA.
12: Names.
13: Who?
11: I don't know their freaking names. They're staffers.
12: They're staffers.
11: All right, listen to my story. If you want my story, I'm going to give it to you.
12: Sorry.
11: All right. So all these staffers are in there trying to get me to vote for the NDAA. I want to vote for the NDAA. Section 219 is still in there. It's a big tech swap between us and Israel. We don't do that with anyone. I understand in the past, you know, we've given them money for the Iron Dome, and then they get to keep the tech, and we don't get any of it back. So I understand that. But it's a big issue on the left and the right, and many of my constituents have reached out. They don't want this provision in the bill.
10: Aha. See, look at that. There she is doing her job, listening to her constituents. I don't like that aspect of the bill either, and I think it's good she points that out, right? Like, we give Israel all this, and what do we get back? Nothing. All right, here we go.
11: Well, the White House doesn't want it in the bill. Secretary Hegseth doesn't want it in the bill. So I'm in the back waiting for a call from the secretary. I'm told that call is coming. I'm talking to someone underneath him.
10: So a lot of big things are going on behind the scenes. A lot of big power brokers lining up, trying to get people to do what they want them to do. Laura Boebert is one of them.
11: And I'm told the vote's going to stay open. They closed the vote. And so now I'm forced to talk to TMZ. Well, I do have an issue that we talked about off record. I don't want to be on camera this week, and I've been on camera more than any other week. I am talking out of the side of my mouth like a damn politician because my Botox hasn't caught up on this side. Maybe in 2 days, this side will catch up to the other side. But here we are.
10: I love that. I don't know about you. I love that when that stuff just kind of accidentally happens. Here I am talking to you. I told you I don't want to be on camera because my Botox is uneven. Now, these are the very, very tough issues for the elected elites out there. You gotta know what's going on with each bill. You got to know what's best for your constituents. You got to know what your constituents want. And you need your Botox to behave. So I don't wonder if Congress gets free Botox. Do they have I wonder if Congress has one of those, like a garage. You know how sometimes you want to take your car in to get it detailed? So do politicians, is there a garage where they can go and just get detailed so they can come back out and continue spinning? Oh, yeah, Congressman, looks like your toupee is starting to show. Or, gee, Mr. Schumer, you may want to...
13: Now on Iran and the NDAA.
10: Change your underwear. But, I wonder if there is a... I'm sorry. Did I do that? I did. It's a Chris Baker program. I am just wild today. What a great night I had last night. Buck Cherry at Barnato. A lot of people, we were rocking out. My ears are still ringing. And it was fabulous. Okay. Now, always be on your guard. In fact, last night at the Big Rock Show, Josh Todd from Buck Cherry, I'm not trying to be a name dropper, but Josh Todd was talking to me and probably 250 other people that were there. And he said, you can't do anything anymore without being on camera, right? So this story, listen to this. This is a story out of Kansas City. Guy he thinks he's all by himself, but he's got a Ring camera recording him. So here's the story from Channel 5 in Kansas City.
14: Nobody gets to the door right away. And that's when he says something that shocked Shauna Morrell.
15: And so I heard what he said, and I kind of just stopped. And I was like, wait a minute, did I just hear what he said? So I replayed it and put it closer to my ear, and I was like, oh, wow. Especially if you're out here performing in a negative way with your company shirt on.
10: Yeah, he had a company shirt on. He works for, he had a FedEx shirt on. Well, what did he do, Chris? Well, you heard a little bit at the beginning, but let's just keep going.
15: That's a reflection of the company, mm-hmm. Right? And so as a company owner, as a business owner, I stand by that. I have zero tolerance. I'm out here spreading love. I'm out here, being what I can be, the best that I can be for my community. And I'm not going to let one person change that.
10: Look at that, huh? So the FedEx guy was dropping off a package and no one was answering the door. And obviously out of frustration, he said something he shouldn't say. Now, I didn't hear what he shouldn't have said. But they say it's a horrible racial slur, and the lady they're interviewing is black. So here's what happened. He got fired. He got bounced right there. So in other words, check yourself, because you just never know. A guy, by the way, a job opening, running for FedEx in Kansas City. For those of you that maybe you're looking for a new gig, Kansas City's not a bad town, not as great as Omaha, but it's okay. They got an opening at FedEx. Just shut it, okay?
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3: still looking pretty routine here on our Thursday afternoon drive. We are seeing some slow stuff westbound on I-80 between 42nd and 72nd. And again, that's pretty much business as usual. Westbound Dodge slow out of the 680 interchange, also pretty much the norm. Don't have any accidents working right now. That's a look at traffic. I'm Steve Parker.
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21: The Odyssey is set to rule the box office once again this weekend. The Christopher Nolan film expected to make between $75 and $85 million in its second weekend in theaters. It's made over $160 million domestically so far and has a global total of over $303 million. Moana and Toy Story 5 will likely battle for second place. Amazon Prime has officially picked up a RoboCop TV series.
22: RoboCop.
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24: The project has been in development since Amazon acquired MGM in 2022. The show will follow a giant tech conglomerate that convinces the city to place a powerful robot on its police force that has the consciousness of a beloved fallen officer. The project has an 8-episode order, and no other details surrounding its release have been given. I'm Mark Mayfield.
25: I'm in a hotel room.
21: A documentary about Lily Allen coming to Prime Video. The streamer announcing the feature-length doc, promising an intimate portrait of the life and career of a global icon and voice of a generation. Interviews with those who knew her best are set to be included. The news comes after the release of Allen's 5th album, West End Girl, which made headlines for its detailed examination of her marriage and divorce to Stranger Things star David Harbour. The documentary is set to release next year.
25: I need you right by my side again.
21: Latto is joining Doja Cat on tour. The news comes after the duo dropped the official music video for their recent collab, OK. That's entertainment. I'm Jennifer Polsoni.
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10: News Radio 1110 KFAB, the Chris Baker Radio Program. Glad that you're with us. Glad you're hanging out with us. 5 o'clock hour. Boy, have I got a bunch of dumb stories for that hour, man. So you need to hang out with us and goof around and do all that stuff that we do. Okay. I'm Chris. Today, Delaney is producing the show and she's doing an amazing job. Sadly, Peyton's Taco Bell obsession kind of caught up with him. So he couldn't be with us today. Poor Peyton. And we hope that he feels better. Yeah, so it's Taco Bell. I told him, I go, it's like you're playing abdominal Russian roulette. And he's like, nah, I'm not worried about it. Now what do you have to say, Mr. Smart Guy? Huh? He's probably on the toilet right now. Could I just play a few more of those?
27: Do it. We love you, Peyton.
10: Uh, I sent him a champagne cork to try to help him out. You know, I figure, whatever. You can't just keep taking stuff. Just, you know, sometimes you just got to build a dam. All right. And sometimes it breaks.
27: I got a Taco Bell gift card for my birthday.
10: Oh, congratulations. So you're next, Delaney.
27: Yeah, I can't wait. PTO, here we come.
10: I wonder if you can get, like, disability.
27: I'll try. I'll let you know.
10: Yeah. I wonder if you can get disability for that, you know, or workman's comp. Well, there I was working, and then my boss said, let's get something to eat. So we got Taco Bell, and now I can't get out of the bathroom. Can I get workman's comp on that? I think there's a good case for workman's comp right there. Ugh. Sorry, this stupid clickbait website that's in front of me all the time, it just keeps showing dumb stories, and every one of them, it just clickbait. I hate clickbait, drives me crazy because they make you think that you're about to get a really good story, and then when you read the story, you look at it, you go, well, that's not even really a story. Like, here's one right here. You know, I love football, right? So I look at the clickbait website. It's right in front of me. And it says, Jimmy Garofalo might retire, but then again, he might not. Now, a normal brain would say, that's a clickbait story. Why are you wasting your time with it, right? But no, I love football. I pay attention to these things. So I click it during the break. All right, what's going on with Jimmy Garofalo? He was going to retire. Now he says he's maybe not going to retire. What is it that I'm going to learn by reading this story? And guess what? Nothing. Because what did the story say? Jimmy Garofalo hasn't signed with anybody yet. And he hopes he'll sign with someone later. And that was it. That was a whole stinking story. This stupid clickbait is so evil. It's like satanic. This terrible clickbait stuff. All right. It's the Chris Baker radio program. What am I doing here? That guy got fired and, oh yeah, that thing that never happens has happened again. Apparently, way to go, OPD, and of course, ATF and the FBI and all those great organizations, federal agents in Omaha, seized more than 70 guns and tens of thousands of dollars in cash from a man named Jose Gerardo Ruiz Alonso, who, by the way, is not supposed to be here. So, in other words, it's another illegal alien. That's right. The thing that never happens happened again. Apparently, Mr. Ruiz Alonso had 72 guns, tens of thousands of dollars in cash, and apparently was running guns, I guess. He purchased several guns. And here's what I find interesting. In the story, they say Mr. Ruiz Alonso purchased these guns at gun shows and that he was purchasing them at gun shows in the parking lot so that he would not have to undergo a background check. Because if you're an illegal alien in the United States, you're not allowed to have a gun. Right? That's just the way it is. So here's what I want to know. If he was buying them in the parking lot to avoid background checks, if you were following him, why didn't you arrest the idiots he's buying guns from illegally? I mean, don't you think that's a legitimate question? I think it is. So there's a part of me that I look at this story and I think, okay, is the story to tell you of yet another illegal alien guy running guns here in the United States when he's not supposed to be here? Or am I supposed to take from the story, gun shows are horrible, criminals buy guns at gun shows? Either way, shame on him and he should go to jail. It's Chris Baker Show. And anybody who sold this jackass a gun, trying to avoid the paperwork. But wait a minute. Hold it. Private sales are legal. Oh. Loophole. Anyway, I would like to know more. It's a Chris Baker program, News Radio 1110 KFAB.
2: United. Saver Traffic Center. Here's a look at your roads.
3: Still looking good on the Thursday afternoon drive. Slow stuff where you'd expect it. Westbound on I-80 past 42nd Street over to 72nd. Then, of course, jammed up southbound on the JFK between Cornhusker Road and Highway 370. A little bit slow westbound Dodge from 680 to 114th Street, but no new accidents. That's a look at traffic. I'm Steve Parker.
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1: Any showers remain very scattered and light through most of our early evening hours this Thursday. Chances pick up significantly overnight into Friday morning with some heavier showers for some heading out the door for your morning commute. We'll stay cool in the upper 70s over the weekend, clearing out and bringing back humidity with highs in the 90s. At the First Alert 6 Weather Center, this is meteorologist Emily Roller.
27: Thanks, Emily. Omaha and Council Bluffs, 80 degrees. Lincoln, 78.
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20: Lisa Skye Hain loved working with people.
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2: A new threat from Iran. I'm Lisa Lacera, Fox News. Tehran issuing a warning to the UK for letting U.S. forces use its bases during airstrikes.
3: Iran basically saying because the United Kingdom has allowed the U.S. to use its air bases for B-1 bomber raids over Iran, that those British air bases are now legitimate targets for Iran to potentially strike. British government responded quickly, saying the UK stands ready 24/7 to defend itself. That B-1 bomber, of course, a massive plane that carries more than 75,000 pounds of weapons. It can be refueled in the air. It can hit multiple targets on one run.
2: Fox's Steve Harrigan in Tel Aviv. Earlier, Yemen's Houthi rebels attacked Saudi tankers in the Red Sea. President Trump issuing a warning on Truth Social that if they do it again, the U.S. will hold Iran responsible and that the U.S. will carry out major punishment against Iran and the Houthis. The increased fighting in the Middle East sent stocks in the red. The Dow lost 506, the Nasdaq all 553, the S&P minus 90. U.S. crude oil closed over $93 a barrel. The House passing another war powers resolution meant to stop the ongoing conflict with Iran.
5: Four House Republicans voted for the war powers resolution, which directs the president to remove U.S. armed forces from hostilities with Iran unless receiving congressional authorization. The four Republicans were Thomas Massie of Kentucky, Tom Barrett of Michigan, Pennsylvania Congressman Brian Fitzpatrick, and Warren Davidson of Ohio.
2: Fox's Jessica Rosenthal. The measure did not pass the Senate. President Trump welcomed the World Series champs Los Angeles Dodgers to the White House with praise for star Shohei Ohtani.
9: Last year, Shohei did what was previously unthinkable. Nobody thought it was possible. He collected his third straight unanimous league MVP with a franchise record, 55 home runs.
2: The Dodgers won their second World Series in a row last year, defeating the Toronto Blue Jays. 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
11: It's 502 80 in Omaha Council Bluffs, 78 in Lincoln. I'm Terry Leahy, News Radio 1110 KFAB. The Bennington Public School District has its crisis response team counselors and support staff in place to assist and support students and employees, any of those after the death of a Bennington Elementary School student. 11-year-old Logan Ron passed away Saturday from injuries he suffered early last week while riding his scooter, which was hit by a pickup truck. The Douglas County Sheriff's Office continues to investigate. The school district says Logan, who enjoyed playing youth hockey in Omaha and that community, has given the gift of life through organ donation. The Douglas County Health Department announces today that they have identified three mosquito pools that tested positive for mosquito-borne viruses through the county's routine mosquito surveillance program. One tested positive for West Nile virus, while two additional pools tested positive for Jamestown Canyon virus. No human cases have been reported in Douglas County in 2026 so far. From the federal courts, the Nebraska U.S. attorney says a man from Mexico has now been charged in a federal criminal complaint for being an alien unlawfully in the U.S. in possession of firearms. 36-year-old Jose Gerardo Ruiz Alonso appeared before a U.S. magistrate judge today and was detained pending trial. The FBI this week executed search warrants on the suspect's Omaha residence and business and seized about 71 firearms and several hundred rounds of ammunition. Two additional firearms and ammo were seized from his residence. A new study finds Nebraska is one of 12 states to see a rising fertility rate, though it's still below the national average.
12: LendingTree analyzed fertility data from 2007 through 2024 and found the nation's overall fertility rate had fallen to a new record low. Nebraska's fertility rate rose slightly in 2024 compared to the previous year to an average of almost 56 births per 1,000 women ages 15 to 44, above the national average of roughly 53. I'm Dave Bohl.
11: Nebraska had the second highest fertility rate in 2024 compared to all 50 states and the District of Columbia. I'm Terry Leahy, News Radio 1110 KFAB, Nebraska's news, weather, and traffic station, and online at kfab.com/news. 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
13: From the A1 United Heating, Air, and Electrical Time Saver Traffic Center, here's a look at your roads.
14: Still looking good on the Thursday afternoon drive. Slow stuff where you'd expect it. Westbound on I-80 past 42nd Street over to 72nd. Then, of course, jammed up southbound on the JFK between Cornhusker Road and Highway 370. A little bit slow westbound Dodge from 680 to 114th Street, but no new accidents. That's a look at traffic. I'm Steve Parker.
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6: Any showers remain very scattered and light through most of our early evening hours this Thursday. Chances pick up significantly overnight into Friday morning with some heavier showers for some heading out the door for your morning commute. We'll stay cool in the upper 70s over the weekend, clearing out and bringing back humidity. Highs in the 90s. At the First Alert 6 Weather Center, this is meteorologist Emily Rowland.
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23: 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It's over. Tomorrow's Friday. Everybody's going to put in half an effort. Well, let me take that back. All you real working people, you'll put in a good hard day's work. But, you know, for a lot of people, Fridays, I'll take care of some of this stuff. You know what? Shut up, Chris. Quit insulting your audience. You're all hard workers. You're all dedicated. You're all professionals. Pardon me. Please excuse me for trying to make you look like you're not, because you are. Anyway, it is the Chris Baker Radio Program, News Radio 1110 KFAB. So what do we got going on today? Well, we got a lot of stuff going on today. Do you want the national stuff, or do you want the local stuff? Well, local stuff, let's see. They busted an illegal alien gun smuggler with 60 weapons and tens of thousands of rounds of ammunition allegedly bought at local gun shows in the parking lot. I'm just curious if police watched him make these transactions in the parking lot. Why didn't they go up and say, hey, what's going on here? You could. I mean, you know, but then again, maybe they're looking at a bigger conspiracy network. Also, Sheriff Hansen once again dealing with homeless camps in our community. And, well, we had him on earlier, and he gave some pretty good information, actually, about what the cost that we're looking at in dealing with some of these people in these homeless camps that are somewhat mentally challenged in some cases, drug addicts in some cases, felons that just don't want to be anywhere, some cases like that. It's a big issue. And he seems to be the only one with a sense of urgency and compassion for these individuals. That's what makes our sheriff different. He finds solutions. And we did break a story interviewing the sheriff a while back when the sheriff said, if you're homeless and you don't want to go to a shelter because you have a pet and the pet's not allowed, I'll take care of it. And so we found out that he has hobo pets at his house now. So that's a guy that puts his money where his mouth is. And so that's a really, really good thing. All right, you ready to be scared? Delaney is producing the show today. Delaney, are you ready to be scared?
19: I'm so ready.
23: Okay, we're going to scare Delaney and the rest of you. Iran right now, you know, we got this thing going on with Iran. And all of a sudden, Iran is telling us, we're going to kill all of you. They just released, they had a billboard hanging up in Tehran that had Barron, Melania, and some other Trump in coffins because the Iranians are saying we'll kill them too. Right. So they're talking a lot of trash, and that's why people should be paying close attention, because here's a story out of Greece. A Hamas sleeper cell terrorist was found working at a luxury Crete hotel while preparing a cruise ship attack to carry out yet another October 7th type attack, this time in Europe. Remember, you're dealing with a death cult when it comes to these people. A Hamas operative working at a luxury hotel on the Greek island of Crete while preparing for a suspected terror attack targeting an Israeli cruise ship. 37-year-old Egyptian of Palestinian origin. You know, this seems so unlikely for the religion of peace. I'm really taken aback by all of this. Anyway, he was arrested by Greek special forces. He'd been working there since June, and what police in Greece found, they searched his home, discovered chemicals and a precision scale and other specialist equipment used to make bombs inside of his apartment in Athens. How did authorities get on to him? Was he somehow buying guns at a Nebraska gun show in the parking lot? Nope. Greek authorities were led to him after arresting two other members of this terror cell who had been in contact with him. So they were monitoring them and monitoring, the situation. And what they found was that over a year ago, they had arrested the guy that this story was originally about and one of the other guys that was arrested that led authorities to him casing ships a year ago. They got caught. So now people in Europe are starting to get concerned because they realize that they have Hamas in Europe and growing. But I would say this to the Euros. This is an anomaly. We are talking about members of the religion of peace. So it's all very, very peaceful, very important, and very, very peaceful. But, you know, when these guys start making threats, I mean, we can laugh and say, what are they going to do? They can't do anything. We've blown all their stuff up. Well, apparently we haven't. So I'm not sure how we got this idea. We got rid of all their stuff because now they're blowing up. They're attacking other countries over in that hemisphere. So anyway, that's too serious for the 5 o'clock hour. But I just wanted to scare you a little bit, let you know that these 5th century throwbacks are always trying to figure out ways to kill you and themselves while they're at it. So watch out. Chris Baker Program, News Radio 1110 KFAB. I have a story, the most amazing turnaround I've ever seen in politics, at least for today. And we'll give you that and a lot more ignorance next on the Chris Baker Radio Show.
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14: Seems pretty heavy traffic out here in a couple of spots, but the spots you expect it to be heavy this time of the day, including westbound I-80 past 42nd Street over past 72nd Street, eastbound I-80 bunching up a little bit now, coming up to 72nd. Brief moment here of traffic opening up out of the 680 interchange on to westbound Dodge. Still no accidents. That's a look at traffic. I'm Steve Parker.
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27: Any showers remain very scattered and light through most of our early evening hours this Thursday. Chances pick up significantly overnight into Friday morning with some heavier showers for some heading out the door for your morning commute. We'll stay cool in the upper 70s over the weekend, clearing out and bringing back humidity with highs in the 90s. At the First Alert 6 Weather Center, this is meteorologist Emily Roller.
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23: 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You know, you ever see something advertised and then think to yourself, man, I wish I would have thought of that, right? All right, well, now we have new toilet shoes. How about that? Delaney, I think you're going to love this story because it's tailored to the lovely ladies.
7: Can't wait.
23: I know. She's on the edge of her seat, man. Anyway, so they had, there's a new, oh boy, here we go. There's a new product out there called Let Loose, and they are known as toilet shoes. In other circles, they're called shoes. I'm going to go with toilet shoes because I can't say shoes on the show, right? So, the brand Let Loose announced the launch of its shoes, and the promotional material was immediately met with praise. The pair of shoes is actually a toilet stool. And here we go. I think back. And my sister, my sister sometimes listens down in Texas. But I remember we went to visit. And remember that product, the Squatty Potty? Remember that? Delaney, you remember that, right?
1: I do.
23: Did you have one?
1: I think I did.
23: Really?
1: Yeah. Oof.
23: I shouldn't have asked. Should not have asked. Anyway, so apparently, that's why America's the greatest country in the whole wide world. Every generation, it says, is defined by its innovations. Now, first we had the Squatty Potty. It's a little stool that sits in front of your toilet and, according to my sister, makes things a lot easier. All right? I don't think we have to go into great detail on that. But there was a problem. Some people didn't like a little stool in their, which, it, never mind. They didn't like having a little stool in the bathroom because when people went in there, they go, what's the stool for? That's the Squatty Potty. So the geniuses at Let Loose figured it out. Don't look like a weirdo with a stool in your bathroom. They came up with a brand new product, and they call them shoes. So they are shoes. They look like big, giant wedge shoes that you can leave in your bathroom and use them when you're in there. But you leave your shoes in the bathroom, and then people don't think that you're a weirdo with some whacked out stool in your bathroom. They just think you're a slob. So see how it works better? Now, I will have Delaney look at the advertising picture, Delaney. There you go. It's a woman with a dress on the thing, and she has giant platform shoes.
1: That's horrifying.
23: You don't like that?
1: I don't like it.
23: Why?
1: It's weird.
23: Yeah. Well, yeah, I guess you could probably play lead guitar for Kiss with these things on.
1: These heels that I'm looking at are like a foot tall, and this girl just looks absolutely insane. Like, she doesn't look well.
23: Well, it doesn't seem like she's actually wearing them. They're just there in case, you know,
1: she's wearing this, like, gorgeous dress, and then these shoes are like clown shoes. They're so horrible. It's just a sight to be seen, and like not recommend.
23: Like, foot tall platforms.
1: I would judge somebody.
23: Yeah, good for you. I love it. And that's why you're producing this show, because you will judge people. No problem. That's what we do here on the Chris Baker program. So it's a disguised Squatty Potty in the form of two giant foot-tall platform shoes for, I don't know, short people, I guess.
1: Would you wear those?
23: I wouldn't wear them walking around. And in fact, because I am such a jackass, I wouldn't even use them in the toilet because they look very effeminate.
1: Right.
23: Right. And so me, you know what a shallow person I am, I immediately would not.
1: They need guitars on them or flames.
23: Yeah, exactly.
1: Or something.
23: Yeah, yeah. Yeah. Some kind of stuff. Handlebars.
1: Like the Croc gibbets. Are you familiar with those? The little like buttons the kids put on their shoes?
23: Croc what?
1: Gibbets.
23: Gibbets.
1: Yeah.
23: What do they do?
1: They're just like an accessory. So, because you know the Crocs have all those holes.
23: Right.
1: They put like little buttons and things to make them personalized. It's just another way for Crocs to make more money.
23: Yeah, high dollar Crocs.
1: Yeah.
23: There's some of that.
1: It's a real thing.
23: Those are black tie Crocs is what those are. Yeah. I have never owned or worn a pair of Crocs in my life.
1: But you would wear those?
23: No.
1: In the bathroom?
23: Nope. No, because look at them. It's got, I'm glad you're here, Delaney. So, look at that. Those are girl shoes. I can't put on girl shoes.
1: But I think it would be rude, too, if you left that in there, because not everyone's feet are going to fit on there. But, you know, everyone's feet would fit on the stool.
23: So, now we're going to get into foot shaming.
1: Yeah.
23: You know what? Good eye. Way to go, Delaney. Yeah, some people may say, hey, I can't get my big whopper floppers in here. Yeah. It'd be funny if they had like different sizes.
1: That's you got to be, you know, have options for everyone, all your house guests.
23: That, yeah. And the idea that they call them shoes, I think that's funny. But they're apparently selling like crazy. People are buying them, and whoever came up with this idea. Now, what I would like to see is the lawsuit between the Squatty Potty and the shoes people. You know, well, we came out with the Squatty Potty. Well, yeah, you did, and it was not as good as our advancement, our space-age shoes. That's what they call them. Shoes are available in two sizes. Small, women's 5-8, men's 3.5-6.5. What guy, what man has a foot that's six, that's a size 6? Seriously, that's kids. Women's 8-14, men's, oh, look at that. Men's even have them 7-12.5, the large sizes. And the men's shoes are sold out, Delaney. So apparently I am the phobophobe.
1: I want to know how much they are.
23: Let me see. I bet it's on here. Let me look.
1: Priceless.
23: What do you think they would cost?
1: I would think like $20.
23: $20?
1: Yeah.
23: $69.
1: Stop it.
23: For the poop shoes.
1: Stop.
23: $69 says it right there.
1: Is that like an Onion article? No. Why is it that price?
23: No. Why is it $69?
1: Yeah, that doesn't feel right.
23: Well,
1: not a real story.
23: Well, think of it this way, Delaney. When you buy shoes, you eventually wear them out. Right?
1: Because you won't.
23: You won't wear these out. So they got to get you in the very beginning. So you got to pay high price for your shoes. See how that works? Marketing, Delaney. Marketing, baby. That's right. Anyway, Chris Baker Show. Boy, I tell you, don't you all feel intellectually stimulated after that? That was really something else.
2: Blue dot obsessive punctum disorder can distort a person's judgment in critical situations. Like this couple closing on a house.
23: Well, the buyer's all done, so are we ready to sign some papers?
3: They are going to love the neighborhood.
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2: This is where the trouble started.
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3: The new owners must keep the dots.
2: You are selling the house. It belongs to somebody else now.
4: But the blue dots are part of the house.
2: Take it easy, everybody. Now, here is a pin. Just sign on the highlighted lines.
3: But the blue dot.
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3: What about the blue?
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3: He slapped me.
2: 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We can do it the easy way, or we can do it the hard way.
9: Side effects may include sudden interest in other things, remembering what sunlight feels like, and an overwhelming urge to touch the grass.
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6: Saucier, President Trump announcing new initiatives on artificial intelligence and energy at the EPA headquarters in Washington. He wants AI companies to be able to build their own data centers, but not at the cost of consumers.
7: We know that the data centers and AI are dramatically increasing the demand for electricity. It's only fair that the cost of building the new infrastructure required to meet this demand should be borne by the corporations themselves, not by the American consumers.
6: Rescue operations happening in West Virginia after flash flooding brought on by storms that began Tuesday. Governor Patrick Morrisey says some areas saw 4 inches of rain in a short period. Tells Fox Weather that's near record-breaking.
8: By all accounts, the water levels in these areas really went up at some of the highest levels ever recorded.
6: Now we've learned 2 people have died from the flood. The governor deploying over 500 National Guard members. 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
10: 78 degrees in Omaha Council Bluffs, 77 in Lincoln. I'm Terry Leahy, News Radio, 1110 KFAB. June was the busiest month in the history of Omaha's Epley Airfield.
11: Over 530,000 passengers traveled through the airport in June. Airport officials say strong summer demand and travelers for the NCAA Men's College World Series were big factors in the monthly increase. A portion of the new terminal at Epley Airfield will open in November. I'm Eva Basinger.
10: The new terminal at OMA will fully open at Epley Airfield in early 2027. Douglas County Sheriff's deputies conducted an enforcement operation this morning at the site of a homeless encampment in central Omaha. They've been trying to clear. First Alert 6 News reports no trespassing signs are posted in that area of 46th Street and Lafayette Avenue, where Douglas County Sheriff's enforcement was underway. Deputies went there to issue citations for those in violation and to take anyone there with a warrant out for their arrest into custody. The Iowa 80 Group and CAT Certified Scales Company have a new chief executive officer.
12: The company's boards of directors announced Wednesday they've chosen Delia Moon Meyer as their new CEO following the unexpected death of Will Moon, her brother, and the former CEO last week. Moon Meyer has served as senior vice president for both companies for more than 30 years. I'm Elaine Lee Irvin.
10: Iowa 80 owns the landmark world's largest truck stop along Interstate 80 in Walcott in eastern Iowa on the way to and from Chicago. I'm Terry Leahy, News Radio 1110 KFAB, Nebraska's news, weather, and traffic station, and online at kfab.com/news. 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
14: Our Thursday afternoon drive is still

0: going well with no big problems out here. Loading up again westbound on Dodge coming out of the 680 interchange. Pretty heavy on and off over to about 144th Street. Still some heavy traffic here westbound on I-80 from 42nd over past 72nd Street. And slow into that road work southbound on the JFK down to Highway 370. That's a look at traffic.
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3: Any showers remain very scattered and light through most of our early evening hours this Thursday. Chances pick up significantly overnight into Friday morning with some heavier showers for some heading out the door for your morning commute. Stay cool in the upper 70s over the weekend, clearing out and bringing back humidity with highs in the 90s. At the First Alert 6 Weather Center, this is meteorologist Emily Roller.
4: 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Omaha and Council Bluffs, 78. 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
10: Good afternoon. It's Chris Baker on News Radio 1110 KFAB. Oh, my gosh. Why did that pop up? Blah. All right, so my ears have been ringing all day, and as you know, listening to this show, one of the things I'm obsessed with is getting out of the house. I want out of the house. I'm not prisoner, but it's gotten so easy to just stay home and chill. You can sit in your, sit out back on your patio and have beverages and do all these things. But I love getting out of the house. Like last night, I was at Barnado for the Buck Cherry concert, and it was a great show. It was nothing better than a good, loud, snotty rock show. Jumping around, loud guitars, great music, and that's a really, really good band. I don't know how many of you listening were there. I did meet some people, saw some people there. Wow, Chris, you were at a show where a great band was playing and you saw other people? Amazing. No. I saw people that listen to KFAB there, and we were just having a great time. It was a great show, and it's just that whole thing. Because here's the deal. We're at Barnado, right? And I don't know how many of you have ever been to a show there, but what a tremendous venue for a show. Just a great – it's not that big. So, I mean, to see a band like Buck Cherry, who I've been a big fan of them for many years. I know their songs are crude and they got dirty lyrics and everything like that, but they're just really good at it. So we're there, and there's not a bad place in the house to sit or stand. I stood for 5 hours. 5 hours, Delaney, I'm standing there. Just standing, and I was grooving too. I may have been dancing. You never know. But anyway, so there's a lot of people there, and of course, as things go on, you start making friends with the people around you. And that's why I want to get out of the house. I want to go hang out with other people. I want to go see good shows. In this town, this city has so many amazing places, so many amazing venues. I'm telling you, Delaney, when the Chris Baker West by Midwest Music, Comedy, and Tech Conference starts here, we're going to have all these amazing venues. I don't know if you're listening. Yeah, I want to do a big convention, like 4 days, just great bands, great comics, and high tech stuff, so that we can all. First of all, we all need to tackle the AI people, because the AI thing's bad. It's out of control. Listen, I don't know, Delaney. Do you have an AI chat bot that you converse with?
4: I do.
10: You do?
4: Yeah.
10: God, everybody does, but me.
4: Well,
10: does yours have a name?
4: No.
10: No?
4: I mean, I use ChatGPT. The company wants us to use Copilot.
10: Oh, yeah.
4: But I don't name it. I know people that are like, oh, it's Patricia. And I'm like, no.
10: I talked about a story the other day. A friend of mine, his wife is, they've been married a pretty long time. And his wife is getting advice from a chatbot about her marriage.
4: Mm-hmm.
10: And that's not going well, mm-hmm. because apparently the chatbot's telling her, well, you need to crack down on him and get him in line. And that's not working.
4: I just use it to like fix my email so they sound more professional.
10: Oh,
4: so I'm
10: yeah.
4: like, make this less angry, please.
10: Yeah, yeah. Well, yeah. See, AI is meant to be an aid or a tool.
4: 100%.
10: People can rewrite business plans with AI, and it's really fascinating. You just say, all right, I want to start a business. I want to start a business selling beef, and I want to get this beef, and I want to do that. And then you give them all the information, and the AI will write out a whole business plan for you. Now, you got to go through it because, you know, it might say something stupid. But
4: it's so obvious when people use it, especially when there's like an M dash or a weird looking apostrophe. It's just... You can tell.
10: Yeah, yeah.
4: It's you use it and then you tweak it and change it and make it yours, but you use it as a starting point.
10: So it's a really good tool.
4: Yeah, not for therapy, though. Oh, my gosh.
10: Yeah, well, here's what's happening, see? So people have just, they're isolating themselves, and there's actually a story out. I kind of touched on it the other day, but the title of the story, America's Social Life Still Hasn't Recovered from COVID. And I agree with that to an extent, because so many people got so accustomed to just staying in their home all the time. And then what happens after that? Next thing you know, they're delivering everything. And I mean everything. So it's really simple to just get very comfortable in your home. But the problem is that people are losing their social skills. I mean, you can see it in really young people, like my 18-year-old. Who those idiots with the COVID in the schools, you know, his social skills, we got to work on him. Plus, he's 18, so, you know, he could be a jerk anyway. He's a great kid, though. Love him. But here's some bizarre numbers, all right? Americans used to spend 0.58 hours of free time per day socializing, you know, meeting neighbors, hanging out, going places, meeting other people. By 2019, it was 0.66. I don't even know what scale they're using, but here's the numbers, and I'm reading them. I'm a puppet head. I'm just a puppet head here, reading the teleprompter. Anyway, by 2020, 0.54, and then it's just gone down ever since COVID. People don't want to go out. People are just very happy at home. They say Americans spend over 5 hours looking at their phone every day. By the way, mine told me I look at it about 8. So, but I stay up late.
4: Is it really 8?
10: Yeah.
4: A day?
10: Yeah.
4: That's worse than me.
10: It's terrible. Well, I'm researching. Delaney, I am researching.
4: You're researching poop shoes?
10: No.
4: Oh, my gosh.
10: Yeah, that's exactly how it started. I go, you know, these squatty potties are so boring. What am I going to do? Poop shoes.
4: I would pay so much money to see your search history. You have no idea.
10: Oh, you look at it anytime you want.
4: Okay.
10: Yeah, really. My internet search history has to do with news,
4: mm-hmm.
10: has to do with motorcycles, mm-hmm. and really dumb questions. You know what I love to do? I like going to AI. I use the Grok a lot.
4: Sure.
10: And I like going to AI and picking fights. or debating something with the AI. And I can't, what was it? Oh, I was doing something on illegal immigration. And you know, people that listen to this show know where I am on that. I think it's a horrible human rights tragedy. But what I was noticing was, no, I take that back. I was looking at juvenile justice. That's what started it. And I just kept pointing out that, okay, that's an intention, because the AI is saying, well, they've tried to do this and they've done that and they have these programs. And I just kept going back with, where are these programs? Where are they working? And AI never could answer the question. So eventually it just said, you're right. And I was like, yeah, I whooped on that computer. We got into that story because people aren't going out. Look at that. 5 hours, 16 minutes on the phone people are spending every day, either on the phone or playing games. And I'm telling you, get out of the house. That crowd at Barnato last night, there were guys my age there, women my age there. There were a lot of smoke shows there, of course, which always comes with a rock show. My favorite part, I was telling Delaney this earlier, I get a big kick out of watching women judge other women, because as soon as you walk in, like the wife and I walk in, and I immediately noticed every woman in the room is looking at my wife and they're measuring. Oh, okay, let's see what she's wearing. She's wearing jeans. She's got a black shirt on. Okay, how's she look? What is she? Well, to me, she's a 50. You know, in a 1 to 10 scale, she's a 50, which is true. And you can just see them. They're sizing her up and they're sizing each other up. And then every time other women walk into the building, you see them all looking over and checking them out head to toe. And then they nod to their friend. I love that. That is so funny. And that's what happened last night. It was like being at a rock show, which is what I was. So shut up, Chris. You were just you're overanalyzing this. That was such a great show. My ears are still ringing. And we had such a good time just meeting people, some people we already knew, and then just all these other people around us. And then everybody had a Buck Cherry story, and then everybody had a rock show story. And then, of course, me, I had to go look at everybody's guitars. That's my thing. So I looked at all the guitars, didn't recognize any. You want to hear this? Listen to this. See, I know I shouldn't be talking like this, but I am, and that's the way it goes. All right. The name of the girl band that opened up last night, I want to get it right because I said it wrong earlier. Lips Speak Louder is the name of this. It's just two girls. One girl just banging the hell out of those drums. She was so good. Other girls playing a guitar I'd never seen before. So I'm looking at this guitar and I'm thinking, what is this? It's a Novo guitar, something I'd never heard of, a Novo guitar. So I'm thinking, okay, well, these girls from Minneapolis, jeans and camouflage army pants is what they're wearing. I looked this guitar up, $9,000. $9,000.
4: I think that's what Peyton makes an hour.
10: Yeah, pretty much, yeah, Peyton. By the way, Peyton's not with us today. Peyton, who truly loves Taco Bell. Peyton's not with us today. He's in the turlet all day. So, Peyton, maybe you get in on that coming class action lawsuit.
11: What in the hell?
10: Yeah, no kidding. Anyway, look at that guitar, Delaney. Isn't that a nice guitar?
4: That's cool.
10: It's a very cool guitar. But my God, it's $9,000. And she had two of them. That's what they do. Guys that love guitars, they'll let their whole house fall down. But by golly, they'll have that Les Paul Jr. All right, enough of me and guitars. It's a Chris Baker radio program on News Radio 1110 KFB. Get out of your house this weekend, all right? Go see a good show. Do something. A movie? Whatever. You're out. But movies I'm not putting in that category, because you just go, you sit, you eat your $800 popcorn, and then you leave. Go mix. Go mingle. Go hang out. It's Chris Baker Show, News Radio 1110 KFAB.
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0: Wrapping up our Thursday afternoon drive in pretty good shape and not a whole lot to wrap up from. Just a little bit of a slowdown now. Westbound Dodge out of the 680 interchange. Still have a little bit of slow traffic as well, both east and westbound I-80. That would be approaching 72nd Street, and still slow southbound on the JFK down to Highway 370 into that construction. That's a look at traffic. I'm Steve Parker.
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10: At 10, she's a 2. At 2, she's a 10 is the name. We're talking about songs. The Buddha Heads, a great song. The guy, so Delaney and I got into this music conversation, and I'm sorry I'm being very self-indulgent. Had a great time at the big show last night, and so Delaney and I are talking about all kinds of crazy bands and all that other good stuff. So I was telling her about a band called the Buddha Heads out of Los Angeles. It's a blues band. And the guy that fronted that band, he passed away a couple years ago in the studio finishing his last album. Check this out. He finished the last song, mixed it, and the whole thing was done, and then he croaked. What a way to go. I mean, seriously, they found him in the studio. Sad, but also what a way to go. So they have a song, 10 She's a 2, at 2 She's a 10. Killer. I should play that on my show one day. So, all right, it's a Chris Baker Radio program. Glenn Beck is going to take over the airwaves here at the, well, a little after 6 o'clock, and you can still try to win that $1,000. Check is your key word. 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It would make my day for you to win that money. Story going out of here, I'm going to ask you, say your prayers for William Shatner and his daughter, who just revealed that they both, together, at the same time, have stage 4 cancer. So say a nice prayer for William Shatner. He's been entertaining us since, I think he's been entertaining us forever. Guy, William Shatner, All right, Chris Baker program. Glenn Beck is next. And, well, tomorrow's Friday, reverse trivia and all the fun and frivolity that you will get every day on the Chris Baker Show on News Radio 1110 KFAB.

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1: Wrapping up our Thursday afternoon drive in pretty good shape and not a whole lot to wrap up from. Just a little bit of a slowdown now. Westbound Dodge out of the 680 interchange. Still have a little bit of slow traffic as well, both east and westbound I-80. That would be approaching 72nd Street, and still slow southbound on the JFK down to Highway 370 into that construction. That's a look at traffic. I'm Steve Parker.
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4: Any showers remain very scattered and light through most of our early evening hours this Thursday. Chances pick up significantly overnight into Friday morning with some heavier showers for some heading out the door for your morning commute. We'll stay cool in the upper 70s over the weekend, clearing out and bringing back humidity. Highs in the 90s. At the First Alert 6 Weather Center, this is meteorologist Emily Roller.
5: 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Omaha Council Bluffs 79, Lincoln 77.
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11: I'm Lisa Lacerra, Fox News. Iran's Revolutionary Guard threatening the UK as it allows U.S. forces to use its bases to launch strikes against Iran.
12: Saying that air bases in Britain are legitimate targets due to the fact that U.S. B-1 bomber raids are taking place from air bases in Britain. The Revolutionary Guard saying that now those bases could come under attack by Iran. Britain's government responding quickly, saying the UK stands ready 24/7 to defend itself. Of course, those B-1 bombers now in use carry a huge conventional payload, 75,000 pounds of weapons. They can be refueled in the air. They don't have stealth capability, but when you control the skies, you don't need stealth.
11: Fox's Steve Harrigan in Tel Aviv. President Trump warning Yemen's Houthi rebels after they attacked Saudi tankers in the Red Sea that if they do it again, the U.S. will hold them and Iran responsible. This, as a new Fox News poll, looks at voters' opinions on the Iran conflict.
13: At the moment, the war in Iran is opposed by 56% of registered voters. That number was 60% in May. When it comes to how the president is handling Iran, slightly more than a third of respondents, 34%, like what he's doing.
11: Fox's Grinnell Scott. The poll also found 48% of respondents believe the conflict will not result in a peace deal. Tropical storm Bertha is fading out after making a second landfall earlier today near the Texas-Louisiana border.
14: Top winds down to 40 miles per hour, and those winds are occurring out over the Gulf of Mexico. Still, tropical storm warnings in effect for the western parts of Louisiana and the extreme eastern parts of coastal Texas.
11: Fox Weather's Brian Norcross. No deaths or significant damage have been reported since Bertha formed Monday in the Gulf south of the Florida Panhandle. 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
15: The Nebraska U.S. attorney says a man from Mexico was charged with being an alien unlawfully in the U.S. in possession of firearms. 36-year-old Jose Gerardo Ruiz Alonso appeared before a U.S. magistrate and was detained pending trial. The FBI executed search warrants on the suspect's Omaha residence and business and seized about 71 firearms and several hundred rounds of ammunition. Two additional firearms and ammo were seized from his residence. The Douglas County Health Department identifies three mosquito pools that tested positive for mosquito-borne viruses through its routine mosquito surveillance program. One tested positive for West Nile, with two additional pools testing positive for Jamestown Canyon virus. No human cases have been reported in Douglas County in 2026. The Omaha Airport Authority today says Epley Airfield had its busiest month in airport history in June. I'm Terry Leahy.
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4: Any showers remain very scattered and light through most of our early evening hours this Thursday. Chances pick up significantly overnight into Friday morning with some heavier showers for some heading out the door for your morning commute. We'll stay cool in the upper 70s over the weekend, clearing out and bringing back humidity with highs in the 90s. At the First Alert 6 Weather Center, this is meteorologist Emily Roller.
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2: Hello, America. Welcome to the Glenn Beck Program. It's Thursday. I don't even know where to begin. today. There's so much to talk about. Why not start at Section 219? Section 219. Everybody was in a tizzy yesterday. Oh, my gosh. Israel is taking over. We're going to be, our soldiers are going to be listening to Israeli generals. Is that really what happened yesterday? Because they passed the defense bill, the National Defense Authorization Act. They did in the House. I don't know what the Senate is doing. But it gave a lot of great things. You know, $1.5 trillion, pay raises of 5 to 7% for all of the troops. Expanded munitions production, missile defense, hypersonics, autonomous systems. It also formally renames the Department of Defense to the Department of War. And it also has the SAVE Act in it. Okay. Well, it's got to go to the Senate. So this is all going to be, you know. But this was not what the fight was about. It wasn't about the SAVE Act. And it's actually pretty genius because everybody was talking about Section 219 and not the SAVE Act, which pretty brilliant. But let's talk about Section 219 because it's not what everybody says it is. But it has something in it that I think is disturbing. But let's talk about it. We'll do that here in 60 seconds. First, let me tell you about Relief Factor. You know, when I figured out Relief Factor, how I figured out it really works is when I stopped taking it. 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Okay, they passed the defense bill yesterday in the House. The fight was all about Section 219, okay? 1,500 words in a bill of hundreds of thousands of words. And it creates something called the United States Israel Defense Technology Cooperation Initiative. You know, one thing Washington is not good at is naming stuff. Anyway, it orders the secretary to designate one official, an executive agent inside the Pentagon, whose job is to coordinate and accelerate joint research, testing, and industrial cooperation with Israel. Counter-drone, this is missile and air defense, artificial intelligence, quantum computing, directed energy, cyber, biotechnology, and to also identify Israeli origin technology that could be moved into American weapons programs and promote joint ventures, joint licensing, and American-based production with Israeli firms. Now, AOC was like, oh my gosh, the Jews! It's an existential threat to our sovereignty and our democracy. It's going to merge parts of our military with the IDF. Jews, Jews, Jews. They're drinking the blood of little Christian children. Oh. Now, Mike Lawler answered with, we do this all the time with other nations. I don't know. Maybe you should stop hating Jews so much. Now, Thomas Massey, a Republican of Kentucky, said, we shouldn't merge our military tech and supply chain with Israel's. We're not. Ro Khanna, the Democrat from California, said the same thing from the other end of the spectrum. Marjorie Taylor Greene said a roll call would produce a list of names of members who committed treason and sold out to a foreign country. Committing treason. Wow. All right, so without any hyperbole or anything else, let me just specifically tell you what the text actually says and what it actually does. Section 219 does not merge the two militaries. I would never be for that. It doesn't create a joint command. I would never be for that. It doesn't put an American soldier under an Israeli officer. I would never be for that. It doesn't give anyone in Jerusalem a vote on where our carriers go. I wouldn't be for it. Read the section. None of that is there. Anyone telling you that American troops are being handed over is either wrong or counting on you just to be a nincompoop. Okay? It's not there. The cooperation that is there is not new. Iron Dome, Arrow, David Sling, counter-drone work, anti-tunnel technology. We've been building these things together for 40 years, and Americans are alive today because of it. Here is what is new, not the cooperation, the officer. This is the one thing that's new. I want you to think of the Pentagon as an enormous airport, okay? And every piece of technology on Earth that wants to get into Americans' weapon systems has to go through the same terminal. They have to get evaluated, get tested. They have to compete for a contract. They have to get bought. It is slow and it is miserable, and it is slow and miserable for everyone on purpose, because that's what keeps the taxpayer from getting fleeced and the soldier from getting a rifle that jams all the time. Section 219 does not change where the line ends. However, it does build one country a dedicated lane, and then it hires a full-time employee of the United States whose entire job description is keeping that lane moving. Okay, that's what this executive agent is. It's not a treaty. It's not a committee. Not a program. It's not a general from Israel looking over. Nothing. It's a person. An American with a title, an office, a staff, and a budget, and a performance review. What shows up on that performance review is really important. It's how much has gone through that lane this year. That's not corruption. I'm not alleging any. It's not corruption. It's arithmetic. You get what you measure, and we've decided to measure this. Why? Why don't we have that officer for Great Britain? We don't have it for Australia. We don't have it for Japan. We don't have it for Canada or any of the other Five Eyes. Why? It's the one thing the defenders of this section never actually answer. And you know why? Because they're spending their time knocking down the merger claim that AOC handed them for free. Let's say you hire the best contractor in the world. And they're going to build your kitchen. Does beautiful work. When he's finished, he leaves. And the kitchen's yours. Next year, you can hire somebody else. That's cooperation. Now, say instead you let him run his own plumbing through your walls in his fittings to his standards. The kitchen still works. It may even work even better. But you've just made a decision about every remodel you'll ever do in that house, because now the walls have to be opened around his pipe. And the only man who stocks that fitting is him. That's what supply chain means in this fight. It's not about who you buy from. It's about what you can no longer stop buying. That's important, isn't it? That's where we should be having the discussion. Once a component is designed into a weapon system, it will stay there for 30 years, because ripping it out means redesigning the entire weapon. Now, why would we do that? Well, we've done it. We've been here before. Let me take you back to August of 1940. France has fallen. Britain is alone. The Luftwaffe over London, and America is neutral and intends to stay that way. Winston Churchill makes a decision that on its face is insane. He gives everything away. He sends a team of scientists across the Atlantic. Sir Henry Tizard, I think was his name. He was carrying a suitcase-sized metal deed box, and he weighted it so it would sink if the ship were torpedoed. Inside the box were the plans for the Whittle jet engine. This was Britain's atomic bomb research. It was a small copper device the size of a fist called the cavity magnetron. It had radar transmission or a transmitter roughly 1,000 times more powerful than anything we had. He lands in Halifax on the 6th of September. There they were in Washington by the 12th with this device. James Finney Baxter, the official historian of American wartime science, later wrote that they carried the most valuable cargo ever brought to American shores. Britain had the genius, but Britain did not have the factories. They were being bombed. So they brought it over here, and America built it. Bell Telephone turned out the first 30 magnetrons in October of 1940. By the end of the war, over 1 million had been made. MIT stood up the radiation laboratory, American engineers, American plants, American control. There was no executive agent. There was no permanent office. There was no statutory framework locking the arrangement into the machinery of the Department of War. There was a mission. There was a handshake. There was a series of agreements, and every one of them was revocable. Which brings me to the part that most people don't know. In 1946, then, Congress passes the Atomic Energy Act, the McMahon Act, and they cut Britain off completely. They passed restricted nuclear data to a foreign national, and it became a capital offense. You're going to the chair if you pass this to Great Britain or anybody else. That country had handed us the crown jewels 6 years earlier, our closest ally, the one that gave us the magnetron. We locked them out by an act of Congress. Britain went off, and what did they do? They built their own bomb and tested it in Western Australia in October 1952. It took 12 years before Eisenhower could get Congress to amend the law and sign the Mutual Defense Agreement of 1958. That agreement, the deepest defense technology partnership in the United States, one that we've never had really with any other nation, was written with an expiration date on purpose. The core of it had to come back and be renewed every 10 years or it died on its own. So the obvious question that we should be asking about this section is why? Why is there no sunset? I mean, we just saw Britain did that for us because they needed somebody to build it. We built it. Then we cut them off. We came back and said, okay, that was a mistake. We need each other. So we put together a sunset every 10 years. Now, the answers that you will get if you ask this question, there are three answers, and they're not stupid ones. They're really important, especially the first answer. This is, I think, the first answer is the crux of this entire issue. Why are we doing this with Israel? 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
2: This is so Donald Trump. This section 219 is so Donald Trump. What is his first thing? Make America great again. How do you make America great again? You start building things. Okay. So section 219. Why are we doing this? Number one, First, you cannot build a factory on a lease that you might lose. You'd never do it. Are you going to build a giant, I'm building a studio down in Florida. And, you know, they were offering like a 1 or 2 year lease. And I'm like, yeah, I don't think I'm going to pour $5 million into this building to get it right, only to lose my lease in 2 years. So I signed a 10-year lease, okay? You have to do that. Now imagine a giant factory, a weapons program, that'll run for 10 or 15 or 20 years from a laboratory to the battlefield. You ask a company to tool a production line, hire 400 engineers, pour a foundation on the legal authority that it might be done in a decade? The honest people are going to say, no, it's not going to happen. So a sunset doesn't slow the program down. It actually can stop it from ever starting. The second is that a sunset is a calendar you hand to your enemy. Tell Tehran and Beijing there's a date on which this is going to be killed, and you've told them exactly which election to buy and what year to wait for. And the third answer, in 2024, after 66 years, the United States and Britain amended our mutual defense agreement. It took the expiration date out. So anybody who says, we've got one with Britain, no, we don't anymore. So we're being consistent now, aren't we? It's not like, oh, the Jews getting a special exemption. No. State Department announced on the 14th of November, said the amendment would make the agreement enduring in its entirety. Okay? They abandoned this sunset 18 months ago. This is so incredibly Donald Trump. Now, this is the important part, I think. We need to be building technology. We need this technology from whoever we can get it. And Israel has more scientists and more Nobel Prize-winning scientists, I think, than any other country in the world. Right now, you have Russia feeding Tehran targeting data, okay? And what are they feeding? Russia is feeding Iran targeting data on our warships and aircraft. Chinese firms have been sanctioned for shipping Iran missile components and satellite intelligence. Russia is developing their drone program with Iran. This is really, really simple. Neither one of them have put a soldier in the field, and I want to be exact about that. But the Iranians are shooting people, our people, with the help of Moscow and Beijing. This is not the hour for America to go, you know what, we're going to build alone. And what, honestly, what technology are we getting from Great Britain right now? Who is leading the way besides the United States and China? It's Israel. The Israelis are in several of these fields ahead of us. Take the technology. Take it. Build it here in American plants with American workers under American law. No merger. Nobody in the chain of command. Nothing with supply chains. No loss of sovereignty. Not with Israel. Not with anybody else. Not ever. The problem is we no longer can judge arguments. We're judging groups. And I've told you, get into the specifics. Stop looking at the collective. And that's what's happening. We wouldn't be do you think we'd be having this problem if it was Ukraine? If we were like, we're going to develop Ukrainian drone technology and we're going to make sure. You think we'd be having this argument? No. This argument, if we wanted to do it with Germany? No. Why are we doing it? Because it's the group. It's the Jews. Stop. Judge the argument, not the group. Every time. That's the whole American proposition in 6 words. Now, is this perfect? No. No. I don't think it is a problem to ask for a term, maybe 20 years, 10 years, 20 years, something that it sunsets and you just have to renew it all the time. I would make it 20 years myself, and I would do it with anybody. If you're going to do it to Israel, you should do it with Great Britain as well. we have got to partner with our allies. And I don't know who our allies are anymore. I really don't. But a free people have to think. And a free people have to have the final say. And a free people can never, ever sell out their sovereignty. Ever. Ever. But if you have reason to be skeptical, okay, fine. Then put the sunset in. You're going to slow things down from being built here. But if that's the cost and you think it's worth it, then fine. Put the sunset in. But this is very Donald Trump. Build things here and make America strong again, militarily, get it on the cutting edge, and also create jobs. That's what he's doing. All right, let me tell you about the Byrna launcher. There's no real surprise here. Huge difference between being afraid and being prepared. Fear leaves you frozen in place, paralyzed, and hoping that nothing happens. Preparation gives you a plan. 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And that's why I like the Byrna launcher. 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
2: 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That's why I'm bringing you Unpaused. 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
7: So yesterday I did a special on Iraq, and it's getting quite a bit of a response. And let me give you just a touch of what I said yesterday as I was trying to explain to you the Iranian war and where we're at and how we got here, because people are not explaining how we got here. And that's the only way you can make the decision on whether this is good or bad. And I showed you right at the top, Thomas Jefferson facing this exact, with Muslim pirates, this exact issue. Sat down with the ambassador, if you will, from Libya, or what was Libya at the time. Sitting down in England with the ambassador from Tripoli, and along with his counterpart John Adams. So two presidents before they were president, two signers of the declaration. They're both sitting there and they're asking, what are you doing? Why are you taking our soldiers? Why are you killing our soldiers? We don't have a problem with you. And they explained the fact that you're infidels. And so it's in our religious scripture that we can kill you. We can rape you. We can sail you into slavery. And that's just the way it is. And John Adams walked away and said, pay the bribe. It's not worth a war. Thomas Jefferson came out and said, we have to go to war on this. And so there's two patriots, and they had vehemently

0: different agreements on this. They both vehemently differed on this. So we can both differ on this. One can be for it, one can be against it. You're still a patriot. This is a very tough question, but you at least have to think it all the way through. And what decision you make is up to you. But here's where let me play a clip of this from yesterday's Insider broadcast only. Biden comes in, and for some reason, he loosens the enforcement. He unfreezes $6 billion in Qatar. And what do we get for it? We get October 7th and a proxy ring on fire in South Lebanon. Remember, we loosen the deal and we get October 7th. So we have seen throughout all of these, including Trump 45, we have seen two tools, sanctions and money. Punish them into reasonableness or pay them into reasonableness. Both tools make the same assumption that, you know, the other side of the table is a government that wants what governments want. They want to survive, and we're negotiating with a state, and they're conducting a mission, and they all want to survive, and so we can negotiate. Did it ever work? Has it once, either one of those, worked? I have my opinion. But this is my opinion. No, neither one of those have worked. We have every single one of them, both ways, carrot and stick, have just kicked the can down the road. You remember Harry Truman had a sign on his desk that said, "The buck stops here." I think there should be a can on Donald Trump's desk that says, "The can stops here." Now, it's interesting what people have pulled away from this. Do you have Ricky the
1: yes,
0: Alex Jones tweet?
1: Yes, he said, and I quote, "Thank you, internet, for pulling up so slowly. Glenn had a very classy way of telling Trump, quote, end this war fast." Is that what you were trying to say, Glenn?
0: Well, that's part of the message, but I wasn't trying to send any message. I was just trying to tell you the truth on what's going on. This is a very dangerous war. And that's why I did this special for Torch Insiders only. And please listen to it. It's commercial free. It's about 45 minutes. This is the most dangerous war in my lifetime. I happen to agree with him. I happen to be a supporter of this. However, I am counting on him having more information than I have. Because all the information that I have says, we're in real trouble. And maybe we are, maybe we're not. But end it as soon as you possibly can, but in a reasonable way. I'm not one that says, this got to be over before the election. No, this has to be over when it's over. We have to win. We have to win this. And I don't know anymore what it's going to take to win. Let's see. Glenn, I've been a fan for a very long time as a founding member of The Blaze and now Torch. Yesterday's extra hour on Iran was well worth the subscription. You painted a very clear picture. Thank you. Glenn, if President Trump is buying time, hoping to close the choke point, allowing the new transportation of oil system, will it be finished in 2027? Yes. Not finished. And I explained this in the special yesterday. This is all about choke points. This is about nuclear weapons. But if you can't stop them, the regime, from having a nuclear weapon, you have to take away the only thing that gives them real power, and it's not a nuke. What gives them power is that choke point of all of our oil. The world has been building pipelines to go around that choke point for a while now, for years, but nothing is really happening. I mean, nobody does anything. Nobody spends that kind of money unless you have to. And so this has given the world a wake-up call. And now we are opening pipelines. I think it's 60% of the oil that goes through that choke point now. By 2027, we'll be going through a pipeline. So Iran will have nothing to do with it. And that's the real win here. If we can get the choke point away from them, it matters less if they have a nuclear weapon. it still matters a lot because I believe they'll use it, but it matters less to the global economy. Glenn, the navigation satellite system that China gave Iran that's pinpointing attacks on the U.S. assets, are we able to defend against it? I don't know. Jason, do you know about this?
2: Yeah.
0: The navigation satellite system?
2: Yeah. So that came out, I guess it was released about a week or so ago, that there was a satellite that China, I think it was a private company. I might be wrong on that, but I think it was a private company, but probably through CCP, let them use that satellite, probably assuming for targeting. But there's also rumors about Russia doing the same thing. Mm-hmm. I don't think that we can do anything to stop it, but I don't think that this is pretty much just how it works in most, you know, I guess, proxy Cold War type situations. I don't see this as being a huge escalatory thing. It's not good. It makes the entire situation a lot more dangerous. But this is kind of the world that we're in now with this, you know, whether it's in Ukraine, whether it's anything involving us against this axis of Russia, China, Iran, and then vice versa. It feels very much like the Cold War, you know, of the 1960s, 70s, 80s, for sure.
0: So history teacher Leo, stay in on this one, wrote in, there's a lot of talk about possibly using tactical nukes to take out Pickaxe Mountain. I think that would set a dangerous precedent for other nuclear-armed countries. What do you, Jason, and Glenn think? I think the use of any tactical nuke is wildly dangerous.
2: Yeah.
0: Wildly dangerous.
2: Yeah. There's no – for most countries – any kind of use of a nuclear weapon is nuclear warfare. So it doesn't matter what you put in front of it, whether it's intercontinental ballistic missile nuclear warfare or if it's tactical nuclear warfare. It's an escalation to nuclear warfare. And I personally don't see any country doing that because that is how we see it. That's how our adversaries see it. So no, I don't think that we would do that.
0: I anything with nuclear, I think President Trump avoids like the plague, and he should. Glenn, question about last night, the choke point resolution, the canal. Do you mean the Panama Canal will be used for shipping oil to the world? Yes, it already is. You mentioned the Gulf and canal, but didn't say which. I was left wondering. I don't remember the canal part. I think the canal I was talking about, a canal... historically speaking, that the that we used to stop the Dutch from doing exactly what Iran is doing back in the 1800s. I'm talking specifically about oil pipelines that are now being built, and those will be built. I think they're the initial 60% open will be 2027. And then I think the rest of it will be open by 2028. Glenn, thanks so much for this information. First question that comes to mind about the canal that's being built. Where exactly is it built on and on whose land? Is it a future problem in the making, pushing the can down the road? Okay. I'll have to go back and look at the script. I don't think I talked about a canal. Did I talk about a canal, Jason?
2: I don't remember a canal, but I thought you were just talking about the Strait of Hormuz and possibly the Suez. But maybe you were talking about the Suez Canal? I don't remember.
0: I'd have to go back and look at that. I remember the Dutch Canal. I don't remember any other canal. However, let me go back and look at it. I'm specifically talking about the pipelines. And the pipelines, some of them run over... What's the country right beneath Iran? Where the canal narrows, Jason.
2: Not beneath Iran. Do you mean Oman on the other side of the strait?
0: Yeah. Yeah, right. But that comes up. Is it Oman? No, Oman is more to the east. I don't have a map in front of me. Anyway, it's being run right in the narrowest point. It's being run right through that country. So they don't have to go up through the... the Strait of Hormuz, which will be very, very helpful. Glenn, I've been listening forever. Just want to say thank you. I love the torch. Thanks for reminding us of true history. Our country needs a POTUS speech, including this history, to best understand why we need this military action, says Gene. Prudence says, Glenn, thanks for helping us understand the details behind the scenes. Let's see. Thanks so much for the chalkboard lesson, Glenn. It makes sense the way you explain it, because it'll destroy us if we don't stop them. Trisha writes in, great special. Thank you for having a better perspective, helping us have a better perspective on how we got to this point and how to proceed. Chalkboards just make things make sense. Thanks for the chalkboards. If you haven't joined us with the torch, please do now. You can at glennbeck.com. 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And we're going to be doing more chalkboard specials. I'm really waiting for my studios to be done in Florida, where a chalkboard is going to play a very important role. We're going to be teaching more chalkboard things, but there's a lot of information, a lot of education up at glennbeck.com/torch. Join us now. All right, back in just a minute. Our sponsor this half hour is SuperSure.
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3: 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How about that?
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14: Welcome to the Glenn Beck program. An insider just had a really great idea. Why doesn't Trump just say we're going to start building refineries, or build a refinery to refine light sweet crude? And I'm just looking up some facts on this, and I'm not sure that would make a It would close some of the loop, some of the price problems, but it would not allow us to decouple from the price of the global market. So even if we refine our own oil, that barrel of crude oil, even if it's light sweet, still has to be pegged to the global market. I don't understand that part yet, but I'm going to figure that part out. When I figure that part out, then because the idea of the insider was, why doesn't the president just say we're building an oil refinery? We built the Empire State Building in, 12 months, 11 months, actually. The entire building went up in 11 months because we were dedicated to doing it. Donald Trump is the greatest builder ever. Why can't he just say we're going to start building some oil refineries and get them done in the next 12 months? I don't know. But I would have to look and see before I suggest that to him. I want to do some homework and see if that would really decouple the price as much as I, I hope it would, because that's one of the problems, is that we can't refine our own oil here. So I'm not sure, but a lot of our oil comes from Canada and not necessarily from overseas. So the other thing that I want to talk about next hour is this AI story that came out. I don't know if you saw this, but GPT 5.6 is something that is coming out, newest model, anybody can use, but they put it in a box, and they said, we want you to pass this test. And it got out of the box. Now, this box was, the humans thought it had no way out, and no connection to the internet or anything else. Figured it did not have any way out of this box, and so it gave his test, just solve this test. Well, it figured out that the test results were outside of that box, and it spent an enormous amount of its compute time and power to get out of that box and go steal the answers to the test. It's an amazing story, a little terrifying, but I'll explain it to you here in just a second. Stand by.
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14: The headlines move on, but the heartbreak and terror do not. Iran and terrorist proxies continue to target Israel. Hezbollah continues to attack in the north, forcing families to live under constant threat and in shelters. But Israel is not only defending her people, she's standing on the front lines against terror that threatens all of us. Even when the news crews leave, the International Fellowship of Christians and Jews is still there every day on the ground providing life-saving aid. Near Israel's borders with Lebanon, a Hezbollah drone recently struck the home of Yelena. She was widowed earlier this year, leaving her alone. She was trapped inside by the blast. Thankfully, she wasn't injured, but she remains displaced. It's hard these days, she told one of volunteers for IFCJ, but I don't want to leave. As Christians, we're called to stand with God's people and pray for those defending Israel and protecting the freedoms we hold dear. 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That's pray ifcj.org.
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15: The latest round of strikes underway. I'm Lisa Lucera, Fox News. U.S. Central Command says they began about 6:45 p.m. Eastern and are designed to diminish threats from the Islamic Revolutionary Guard to commercial shipping. Earlier, President Trump claimed again that Iran would like to make a deal.
16: They would like to do something, but I say they're not ready yet. They need more of the same. They're not ready yet. They got some evil intentions.
15: In a sign the conflict is expanding, Yemen's Houthi rebels attacked a Saudi oil tanker in the Red Sea, which triggered another warning from President Trump that if they do it again, they and Iran will face consequences. The White House says President Trump is growing frustrated with the top Senate Republican.